0: 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Now, if this was banana ball and a fan caught it, that would be an out. Fan didn't catch it, and it's not banana ball. It's just a strike. It's 1-1. One ball and one strike. Two outs. Royals still on the corners in a scoreless game. The dangerous Rojas takes high, and the count is 2-1. Josh Rojas walked in the number 9 spot to open the 6th yesterday. He scored on the back end of the double steal, the first Royal to steal home officially since Whit Merrifield. The 2-1 pitch. Backdoor breaking ball in the zone. 3-1 to Rojas. The speedy Tyler Tolbert in the on-deck circle. Playing at shortstop today, Tolbert. Just his 10th big league start at short. Royals signed him, moved him to the outfield because he had this Witt kid playing shortstop, but Bobby's injured. 3-1, swinging foul tip into the glove, 3-2. That is a 3-1 swing. Whew.
1: That was a 3-1 fastball. Here it is.
0: Swung right through. So Massey will have a head start. He's at first. Sal Perez at third. Caratini wants time. Comes out, looks like he's trying to land an airplane, doing some hand signals. Making sure the infielders are all on the same page here. This will be Ryan's 37th pitch of the night. Here it comes. There it goes, the runner, and it's poked foul. Again, not caught. That section's getting peppered. Down to our left, about four sections over in the Thriving Club. So here comes the 38th pitch of the night for Joe Ryan. He threw 19 pitches in a scoreless first, hoping to throw 19 in a scoreless second. Massey again will have a head start. Lewis starts behind him. Sal Perez, the base runner at third. We are still scoreless. Joe swung on a hit in the air. Flea to left field again for Trevor Larnach. Larnach backpedals just a little bit. Makes the two-handed grab, and Ryan, with three fly ball outs, is out of the inning. So first and third, nobody out. No problem for Joe. We're still scoreless after 1.5 on your home for Twins baseball. Take us with you wherever you go. It's the Twins and KWAT.
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0: Josh Bell will lead off against Randy Dobnak. He's clad head to toe in powder blue, and his first pitch is a sinker down and in. One ball, no strikes. Josh Bell has faced

0: Dobnak twice. He has two hits against him. He's 2-for-2. Dobnak, three pop-ups in inning number one. His sinker's right around 90-91, and this ball blasted to center field, deep for Lane Thomas, going back to the warning track, and he makes the catch in front of the 411 sign. It's about a 400-foot fly ball out to center field for Josh Bell, who crushed that baseball for out number one. And now all four outs in the air for the Twins. Danny, they wanted to see that was up, but he gave it a healthy ride.
1: And it's ironic because you've got a sinker ball pitcher that gets a ton of ground balls. And here it is, first four outs registered in the air.
0: Well, he does have the 9 walks, 10 Ks, and then 2 homers in just 19 innings. Royce Lewis, last night's hero. First pitch waved through. That was a first pitch sweeper. Royce talking about facing Dobnak in lives and wanting to see him in a ball game. Dobnak works quickly, and another sweeper and another swing and miss. Balls and two strikes quickly to Lewis. Came off the bench with a walk and a game-winning triple last night. 0-2. Down and away, didn't chase, 1-2. Twins looking for some early offense, trying to get out on top of these Royals. Give Joe a lead to work with. Backdoor sinker doesn't come back, and the count is 2-2. When Dobnak burst out of the scene, he had a ton of base runners, but his strand rate was incredible. 2-2 is low, 3-2. He could get a ground ball. The question was that a double play ground ball, or was that a ground ball through the hole for a base hit? And that was the risk you run when you don't miss a ton of bats. Then he had the finger injury, battled all the way back from it. Set all the St. Paul Saints affiliated records for pitching since moving over from the indie ball ranks. As the 3-2 fouled, another breaking ball. Royce stays alive here at 3-2. Twins have not been hitting the ball out of the ballpark. In the month of July, only 19 home runs. Only the Angels have hit fewer. Twins are 29th in a 30-team league. There's a pitch for a called strike three. Man, Royce thought about challenging. He won't. That's going to be a strikeout that just did clip the down and inside corner to Royce Lewis. Strikeout number one for Dobnak, and they're 2-away for Caratini. But Danny, check this out. In June, the Twins hit 43 home runs, third most in all of baseball. July, second fewest in all of baseball. In June, they won 14 games. In July, they've won 13 with three to play. So they're finding other ways to win.
1: And really haven't hit any home runs here on this homestand since the All-Star break.
0: First pitch strike to Caratini. He singled to open up that ninth inning last night, the dramatic night that led to the third walk-off win of the year.
1: That shows you the different kind of talent that they have and the different ways that the Twins can kind of win some ball games, not just rely on that home run.
0: Go one. Swung on a foul. Obviously, also an overlap there with Byron's time on the IL. The guy who had 25 home runs for first couple of months of the season.
1: He went cold in the home run market in what he was trying to do and just laboring to get the ball in the seats. Clearly, the injury to his hip.
0: 0-2 is high, 1-2. And you can speak to it better than most, Danny, what that hip means. Oh. If you get back into your back hip and then you can't get off it to swing, you're always going to be off timing.
1: Yeah, and I thought that's what it looked like.
0: That one nearly hit Caratini down and in. 5 up, 5 down so far for Dobnak. Two balls, two strikes to Caratini. 2 outs here in the second. Scoreless on what has turned into a beautiful night at Target Field. Caratini, a foul ball off the hands of Keyshaw on the top step of the dugout there, and it skips down into the dugout well. Two-two. Swung on a miss, and he struck him out. So Dobnak, a 1-2-3 second. It's been 6 up and 6 down for Randy Dobnak. We're scoreless after two. We'll check in with John Vitas on your home for Twins baseball. We've got it again. The Minnesota Twins on KWAT Radio.
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4: Let's go back to the pregame lineup card, thanks to your local Toyota dealers. Toyota, let's go places. Royal starter Randy Dobnak spent 5 years with the Twins after rising through their farm system. His minor league manager at a couple of stops was Toby Gardenhire, who is now on the Twins staff and explains the key for Dobnak to have success.
5: He's always got stuff. The stuff is like, sometimes he's got a little bit of command issues. Sometimes he has trouble, you know, getting it to do what he wants it to do. The ball's always going to move all over the place anytime Randy's pitching. So it's just a matter of, can he control where it's going, you know, and how much it's going to move. And right now he's doing that. So it's, like I said, I'm always rooting for Randy Dobnak. Unless he's pitching against us, I'm always rooting for him.
4: Yeah, now rooting for him tonight. Dobnak's wife and kids drove up to spend the week in Minnesota with him. They showed their kids their old home in Maple Grove and met the Ober family at the park in the North Loop yesterday.
0: A couple of big bearded guys with their kids running around the park in the North Loop. Dobnak beloved by his teammates, not by Twins hitters tonight. Here's Joe Ryan facing Tyler Tolbert in the first pitch, a check swing foul over the head of Toby Gardenhire, whom we just heard from.
1: Don't we have one of our colleagues up north hanging around right now?
0: We've got one not Loop, but in the North Country.
1: Right.
0: Yeah. Gino's
1: way up north, right?
0: Way up north, parts unknown, off the grid, as it were.
1: Mm-hmm.
0: Very mysterious yearly vacation. And this ball hit high in the air for Tolbert to left field. A long run back for Larnach. Larnach's looking up, and that's in the seats for Tyler Tolbert. A home run for Tyler Tolbert, just his third of the year. A guy who's known for his speed and known as a pinch runner, blasts one into the seats for a 1-0 Royals lead. Well, the last time out, Ryan gave up two home runs to Petey Halpin in the number 9 spot, a guy known for speed and not power. And now it's Tyler Tolbert taking him deep.
1: Well, you've got a stick in your hand, and you got a fastball over the plate. He timed it up pretty good right there.
0: Now take a rip. Tolbert puts the Royals out in front. Home run ball continues to plague Joe. And now Jensen hits one high in the air to right. This is more up than out. Roden is underneath it. And Alan Roden makes the catch. And on one pitch, Carter Jensen is out number one in the inning. Lane Thomas will bat. 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Not pop up high enough to get over the Buffalo Tower. There's Lane Thomas. Thomas struck out. Thomas takes the first pitch wide, one ball, no strikes. Thomas struck out 3 times yesterday. He's 2 for his last 21. Breaking ball, 1-1. Cardinals, Nationals, Guardians, Royals. Watches wide, 2 balls and a strike. 1-0 the Royals. Solo home run from Tyler Tolbert. Ryan delivers. This one popped up again. Foul territory, first baseline. Long run for Royce Lewis. Sets up shop on the warning track and he makes the catch. What a funky side angle there for Royce. He hung with it. And really, Danny, he has adapted quite well, thank you very much, to first base. His athleticism really plays there.
1: And he'll tell you about his athleticism. But it shows up, and I don't care if you put him at the hot corner at third base or over there at first base. And that, to me, was, I thought, one of the toughest challenges for Royce, is knowing the area behind him, especially in foul territory.
0: Jack Caglione rips one foul up the first baseline, and the count is 0-1. You ever go over and play first?
1: did not practice.
0: Get that big old glove on.
1: I would take some throws over there from some of the guys, but would never in a game.
0: How was it, and how different was it, catching a pop-up or a ground ball with that first baseman's glove? Foul ball.
1: Yeah, you got to get used to it. A bigger pocket, you know, like a goalie's glove. But I did get to play third base and second base in the same game.
0: That was in the big leagues, right?
1: Yes. And if it was a left-handed hitter, he put me at third.
0: A swinging miss by Caglione. And Caglione down on strikes, Joe's third strikeout victim of the night. But a solo home run from the number nine hitter, Tyler Tolbert. 1-0 Royals after 2.5 on your home for Twins baseball.
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0: 6-up, 6-down for Dobnak facing Alan Roden, and the first pitch is strike. Well, backdoor breaking ball. 0-1 to Roden. 1-0 lead now for Dobnak. As Roden chews one off the end of the bat. Backhand pickup at third by Loft, and he was played over near short. Played perfectly for that ground ball, and he throws out Alan Roden. 7-up, 7-down, and that's the first ground ball for a man with a 57% ground ball percentage. Twins have yet to have a base runner. Here's Keyshaw to see if he can change that. He's been tremendous in terms of the on-base percentage for the better part of 2 months. First pitch inside. 1-0
1: Wouldn't you say Dobnak is pretty comfortable with a lot of the guys that are he's facing here and that either played with him at some point in the Twins organization, especially at AAA?
0: Absolutely. As he was at AAA a long time. You know, pitched down and away 2-0 and kind of the mentor of that bunch. And these guys would pass on through. Now, Dobnak has not had a major league win since 2021. It's a ground ball foul at the third base line. He appeared in 5 big league games for the Twins in 2024, 9 2/3 innings. Just one game last year, that was against the Royals. Remember, he chewed up 5 1/3 innings. I want to say Ober got blown up early, and Dobnak came on and pitched really well.
1: And then I think Dobber was sent back down the next day.
0: That's the nature of that role. Going to have to be in the right spot as Keyshaw pops one up. Third base side for Lofton. Boy, Dobnak has him all sorts of off balance first time through the order. Lofton catches it. And 2 quick outs for Kreidler. This series with the Royals brought to you by Royal Credit Union, where people matter and financial well-being comes first. Learn more at rcu.org. Dobnak trying to finish a perfect trip through the order here. And it's been a couple of strikeouts, 1 ground ball out, and then 4 pop-ups. Everything off the barrel. Nothing hit hard save for the long line drive out for Bell. This ball smoked down into the third base corner. All the way out for Collins to play on the wall, and Ryan Kreidler is doubled to snap the streak.

0: Again, boy, a ton of glove side run for everything right now. And it's 2-0 to Larnach, just as it was in the first. Now, he came upstairs with a four-seam to pop him up 2-0 in the first. 2-0 pitch. Swung on and bounced foul up the first base line. It was another sinker at 92. Tying run at second base. Larnach trying to chase him home, hitting 291 on the year. Walk rate way up, 19 doubles. Driven in 38. Lead for Kreidler. And the pitch is taken for a strike. Boy, Larnach watched
1: previous
0: that one.
1: Called a strike. Hitter's challenge.
0: He watched that one all the way into the glove, Danny, and I think he was right on top of it.
1: Pitches the ball, but I thought I had 2 counts in there.
0: He practically had his nose in Jensen's glove when he caught that ball. That's a good challenge.
2: That's calling tracking the ball and tracking right into the catcher's glove.
0: 3-1. 2-2-3-1. Big difference. Huge lead for Kreidler. Stole third base 3 times last series, and this ball hit sharply but right to second base. Michael Massey picks it up on the edge of the outfield grass. He throws out Larnach. And on a hard ground ball, Kreidler is stranded, and we're through 3. Still 1-0 in favor of the Royals. This is home for Twins baseball.
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0: 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It's a 1-0 Royals lead. Ryan trying to keep it that way. Here's Dan Glad.
2: Thank you, Chris. Good evening, everybody. It'll be Salvador Perez. Had a base hit his first time up. He's at first base here tonight as Ryan Rocks fires. Curveball hit down the right field line, slicing into the seats. Salvador Perez, 2-for-4 with a ribby in the ballgame last night. Last 18 games, the home runs, he's got 15 on the year. He's got 5 homers in the last 18 ballgames. And that ball's crushed to center field. Keyshaw late break, still tracking and now pull up. Going to play it off the wall, and it gets by Keyshaw. This might be a triple for Perez around second. Throw all the way into third base, head first slide, not in time. Salvador Perez, his first triple of the year. He needs help getting up at third base by the third base coach. So he's in scoring position. The ball, kind of a late break. Keyshaw tracking it, pulled up and hit the low padding in front of the Royals bullpen. And then Karam passed him. He fell and couldn't get up in time to retrieve it.
0: 12th career triple.
2: Wow.
0: He had one in 2022. Then you have to go all the way back to 2017.
2: So they have a run third base. They're going to play the infield back. And Cody Clements playing more halfway.

0: with Perez not running well, anything hit to even Kreidler, who's playing back, they might have a play on him. Massey's the batter, and he takes it high and away, ball one. But that's Keyshaw out there learning to play that carom. Ball did seem to carry well. Ryan out of the stretch, 1-0 Kansas City, threatening here in the fourth. Swung on a miss, good off-speed pitch.
1: Yeah, Joe Ryan's reaction on the mound, we talked about some of his, you know, kind of facial reactions. Honestly, if I'm the center fielder and he looks at me like that, I'm not happy.
0: I don't think it was the fact that he's doing that to the center fielder, more so that how well that ball carried. Pitch down and in the dirt, Carantini, nice block. I think it was more about how the ball seemed to carry, because it seemed to fool Luke out there in center field.
1: Off the bat, he didn't, I think, see it real well. He hit it a ton. That ball was hit 411 feet or something.
0: Here's 2-1. Swung on a foul tipped, and that is dropped by Carantini, and also the glove coming off his hand. That's the one that just tears your thumb up.
1: Oof.
0: A lot of guys will wear a little mini cast, a little portable plastic cast that they put over their thumb to prevent it from being bent back. Two balls, two strikes, need a punch out. Ground ball right side. Nice play there by Lewis. No chance for Perez to score. Backhand by Lewis, and he took it himself. Look at Perez and said, they're playing back. Perez not real speedy. Going to have to see the ball through.
1: That's really smart defensive setup by the Twin staff, understanding the speed or lack thereof of Perez. Not only is he not fast, he's also still gasping for air after his first triple in hand full of years.
0: And now they're going to go ahead and play the infield in, and it's a modified infield in, only because Salvador Perez doesn't run well. So they don't have to come in and play on the grass. Breaking ball missed just outside, ball one.
1: Remember last time the Royals had this spot, runner at third, nobody out, pop-ups, three straight pop-ups.
0: They had first and third, nobody out, and hit three shallow pop-ups. Massey was one of them, or Lofton was one of them. That one's hit in the air center field. Should be deep enough this time to get Perez, as Keyshaw's going to get by behind it. He'll come up, throw, airmail it all the way to home plate. Not in time as Perez slides across with a second run for the Royals here in the top half of the fourth inning. You know, we always admire watching Byron Buxton run. I like to watch Salvador Perez run. It's a work in progress.
1: Oh, he is some kind of player. He's getting hugs in there. He is beloved.
0: Future Hall of Famer.
1: Undoubtedly.
0: Two down, bases empty. One in here in the top of the fourth inning. As Colin takes it in there for a strike, he's going to challenge.
2: Previous pitch is called a strike. Later challenge.
0: Well, that was a late challenge by Collins. And he got it right.
2: Overturned. Kansas City has two challenges remaining.
1: Down in the Royals dugout, Danny, they're bringing cups of water to Sal. Mm-hmm. They're fanning him with towels.
0: 0-1. A little slow tapper first base. That's going to just go foul. I believe it's a one ball, one strike count.
1: Yeah, scoreboard did not get the memo of the ABS overturn.
0: Well, they hang out up way up top, and they're kind of windows closed, air conditioning. They're probably busy doing something else. One ball, one strike. Lifted to the left field. Larnick's been busy, and he should have this one easily. And puts that one away with two hands. They do get a run on a sac fly RBI. New score after 3.5. It's the Royals 2, Twins nothing. On your home for Twins baseball.
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4: Twins down 2-0 in the bottom of the fourth inning. It'll be Brooks Lee leading off. He flew out to left field his first time up. There's the first pitch swinging. Little three-hopper to the second baseman, and Brooks Lee is retired, out number one, and here come the ground balls now. So the first four outs, all fly ball outs. And now Dobnak, known as a ground ball pitcher. First out, here's Cody Clemens to bat.
5: That's what he wants you to do. Everything looks inviting. Everything moves late. And he wants to stay off your barrel and let you swing yourself back to the dugout.
4: And that is over the plate, but just low ball one. And you talk about Randy Dobnak. And Chris, we've always said he has good stuff. You know, he had that finger injury and some downtime. Get down the left field line, and that ball is going to go foul. But his last two starts, San Diego went 4 1/3, gave up just four hits. He did walk four in that ball game, in 4 1/3 through 96 pitches. So that was a work in progress. Last time out at Detroit, took a no decision. Went five innings, four hits, no runs. Had one walk in that ball game with three strikeouts through 76 pitches. He's at 43 here in the bottom of the fourth inning. He's given up just one hit. Two-out double to Kreidler. That one catches the outside corner, and now ahead. One ball, two strikes. Josh Bell in the on-deck circle. His first career appearance against the Twins here tonight. Spent nine seasons with the Minnesota Twins. And a pitch high and away. That'll leave it up, two balls, two strikes. Here's 2-2. Line drive, base hit into right field. Little one-out single. Twins have a base runner for Josh Bell.
5: Cody Clemens just keeps impressing on the way he can adapt to different types of pitches and what guys are trying to do to him and keep that barrel in the zone. Just become a really, really good player. Boy, he hits the ball hard too, Danny.
4: Yeah, he does. It hit that three-homer game one time, and I think he hit one or two to left field, the oppo, and then he did that at Yankee Stadium. Tough park to do that. As Bell takes this one on the inside corner for a changeup.
5: Yeah, Yankee Stadium for left. You're like, dude, the easy way is over here, buddy.
4: Yeah.
5: Got to pop it up to right.
4: Running game still plays here. And Clemens with seven stolen bases. And a pitch. Tap foul, no balls and two strikes. And just watching Dauber, don't have a clock on him, but he just looks a little bit slow to the plate, a little bit of a high leg kick.
5: And he's got all that late movement, and that's not an easy ball to catch and throw for a catcher.
4: Correct. And the whole 0-2. Down and in. Good take there, and now 1-2. Yeah, I think that game is kind of missing the Twins a little bit. Like we said, not a lot of home runs since the All-Star break, and now not running as much as they were earlier. Will fly ball shallow left field. Here Collins in. Collins, he can cover some ground. And that's routine. Two down. Here's Royce Lewis to bat. Lewis struck out looking his first time up. Dibert got ahead. No balls and two strikes. All. And then worked the count, three balls and two strikes. See if he comes back with the same recipe. First pitch, sinker, fastball. They appeal. Yes, he did. He struck him out 3-2. He'd been throwing him a slider, slider, sliders, and then locked him up with a sinking fastball.
5: That pitch right there, that's the one that locked him up for strike three.
4: There's the slider way outside. Backhand stopped by Jensen, their catcher. One on, two down here in the bottom of the fourth inning. 2-0 Kansas City. Came back again. Slider missed outside. Good take. Easy to read for Lewis. Tolbert with a solo home run. His third in the leading off at the top of the third. And then a triple by Salvador Perez scored on a sac fly by Lofton. Two balls and a strike. Line down the left field line. That's trouble. That's going to get cut off by Collins, and then Clemens will move up 90 feet. So two on, two out.
5: Tried to go back to the same well where he got the final strike of the last at-bat and the first strike of this at-bat, and it just leaked out a little bit, and Royce clobbered it, 110 off the bat.
4: Yeah, and again, sinker, too much of the plate. He likes to run that sinker down and off the plate. And nice swing there by Royce Lewis. It'll be up to Carantini. Victor struck out swinging his first time up. Dauber delivers a changeup, missed outside. You talk second time through the lineup, that's where we're at right now, and they're threatening here in the bottom of the fourth inning. A couple looks at the runner at second, delivers, and that catches the outside corner, and back doubled up on the changeup. Inning continues. Alan Roden would bat next. Twins three hits so far. Pitch down and in on a slider.
5: When the Twins are going well offensively and they raced out, led the league in runs, these were the type of innings where they go from looks like nothing's happening to like a crooked number, you know, a walk and then a big hit, get two or three. That's what opportunistic offenses do.
4: And we said Dauber's kind of just pitch mix, changeups to left-handers, a lot of breaking ball sinkers to the righties. Ground ball right side. Salvador Perez knocks it down, picks it up, throws as Dobnik is covering. Nice play by Perez, backhanded it, dropped it. Had enough time to pick it up and retire Carantini. They threaten Leaf 2. Four in the books, 2-0 Kansas City. On your home for Twins baseball.
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10: 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A couple of teams on the fringes of the wild card race. Orioles were down 7 going into the 7th. Came all the way back to force

0: Rutgers. Both teams scored two in the 11th. Baltimore up one in the 12th. Andrew Kittredge on the mound with the winning run at second for Detroit.
1: He fires. Swing ground ball towards short gunner. Henderson has it. No plans, he'll throw. He got him. How about that? How about the Baltimore Orioles? Ball game, 10-9. They did it. They were down 7-0. Scoobal was on the mound. And the Orioles, in a very improbable fashion.
0: And guys, when Scoobal came off the mound, he got a standing ovation from the Tigers fans, tipped his cap. Was that the goodbye? We'll find out pretty soon.
2: Well, you just don't know. He's one of the premier guys that's being hunted in that trade deadline coming up. I would think you're going to have to get a, even though he's going to be a free agent at the end of the year, you're still going to need to get quality. And if not big league ready already, then guys that are down there, Triple A, maybe even a big prospect down there at the lower levels. Leading off for the Royals here in the top half of the fifth will be Josh Rojas. Flew out to left, is only at bat. Ryan getting ready to throw his 61st pitch here in the top fifth. Breaking ball, missed, down and in. One ball, one strike. Rojas DHing, one homer, six driven in, just 21 ball games. Veteran player's been around. And that missed inside. 2-1. As he delivers, and splitter missed. And three balls and one strike. That was a pitch. Ryan looked a little frustrated after he threw that. 3-1. Pulled down the right field line. Fair. That's past Lewis. That's going to carry him off the wall. And Roden's going to pick it up and hold him to a long single. Caromed off that short wall down the right field line. Right to Roden in right field. So there's a single. Keeps the double play in order. But here comes the power hitting Tyler Tolbert.
3: Also the fastest of the roster. Rojas can run a little bit without Bobby Witt Jr. This team doesn't run a ton, but Danny, these are the guys that Matt Quatraro will utilize in different fashions.
2: That home run by Tolbert, it snapped an 0 for 12 for him. Lee creeping in at third base on the grass. He shows bunt. He bunts it, and it's going to be short hop. They're going to go second and get the out there. No chance to get Tolbert at first base. It was a short hop. It almost looked like Lee was going to catch it. And the runner, Rojas, he had to stay near first base. So once Lee saw that the out was at second base, recorded it, but Tolbert now, and here we go.
3: Yeah, you swap speed there. You get the faster guy at first base, so if you're the Royals, that part of it works out. And because Tolbert couldn't move the runner, he'll take it upon himself to try to move the runner. And Joe has many strengths, but holding runners is not one of them.
2: As he gets on the mound and then steps off, that's one disengagement, so he's only got one more if he wants to throw her to first base. That's a big lead by Tolbert.
3: 12 for 15 in bags for a guy who doesn't play a lot.
2: Started to go and then stopped, and the pitch is high, ball one. Batters Jensen, and sliced down the left field line, and that ball is going to be into the corner. And Tolbert can run. He's being waved around third base, and the throw by Kreidler to play, and not in time. Got that hand in there, just the back part of the plate. The throw by Kreidler right on the money. It'll be a double for Jensen. He's at second base. And Caratini, boy, had the foot out in front of the plate. And Tolbert, with his speed, was able to get his hand the back part of the plate. Good job there by Jensen to keep that ball fair.
3: Yeah, and it died on the wall. So it hit the wall and went straight down, and Larnick had to go get it instead of it bouncing back out to Larnick, which could have been the difference of just a split second the Twins needed.
2: Here's Lane Thomas. He takes a breaking ball in there for a strike.
3: Three straight innings, the leadoff man has reached against Joe Ryan, and in all three innings, it's led to a

0: Run.
1: Thomas 0 for 2. And this is in the dirt. But 1 for 4 last night, just now. 2 for 22 on this road trip. Lane Thomas names bantered around in a possible trade. Team's looking for a right-handed bat. Tapper third base, weekly hit. Lee comes up, strong throw. Runner advances over to third on the throw to first. Should be a ground out.
2: Good little bit of base running there by Carter Jensen, too, from second base. Danny, you have to be sure. And he didn't get himself in a danger spot where he could end up making an out in between second and third, but he did get the 90 feet.
1: And now it'll be up to Caglione. He's 0 for 2. He's 0 for his last 22. Write numbers down like that, and they're good at players like Caglione. They scare me. And pops this one up foul. Went after a high fastball. 3-0 Kansas City. Yeah, one in the third, one in the fourth. They've added one here in the fifth. With a runner, Jensen at third base. Two down. Caglione bats. And a pitch. Inside, crowded him. Jensen with a big walking lead at third base. Brooks Lee playing at the shortstop position right now. Ground ball right side, and it's booted by Lewis. He's going to pick it up, and no chance to get him at first base. He short-hopped it and kicked it into foul territory. By the time he picked it up, it was on the warning track, and Ryan not there. It's going to go as a base hit RBI. And now it's 4-0 Kansas City, and here's Salvador Perez.
2: These are the spots that have been dangerous for Joe when something doesn't go his way, a play doesn't get made behind him, maybe they don't turn a double play. He sometimes can take a minute to get out of that groove. He needs to get Sal and get off the field right now.
1: I'm going to go back to what you said, Chris, about the good base running by Jensen on the play that Brooks Lee made at third base coming in to advance to third base. He doesn't make that play. He doesn't score from second. He stayed there. There's Perez. Sliced it foul down the right field line.
2: It's a great point, Danny. It's a good aggressive baseball play, but it's by no means a play that everybody makes. Some guys are content to think they're already in scoring position. He wasn't, and it got the Royals an extra run.
1: Ryan about to throw a 71st pitch, top of the fifth. Perez bats that open stance. Popped up again down the right field line. Same swing, same result. So Caglione with a base hit, RBI, snaps an 0 for 22. Ryan out of the stretch, and the pitch is slider missed outside. Perez with a single, triple. 15 home runs on the year. He's hit 23 of his 318 home runs. 23 of them right here at Target Field. Swung on a foul tip, hung on by Carantini. Royals, though, add a couple of runs here in the top half of the fifth inning. New score after 4.5. It's the Royals 4, Twins nothing. On your home for Twins baseball.
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1: Alan Roden will lead off. First pitch, a little sweeper in there for a strike. Roden to get the start out in right field here tonight. 7 RBIs. He has no extra base hits. He is 7 for 34, all singles. And finds himself quickly in the hole, no balls and 2 strikes. Diver, a couple of strikeouts, hasn't walked anybody. Swung on a miss and got his 3rd punch out. And that'll bring Keyshaw to the plate. We're going to celebrate Twins All-Star Byron Buxton fashion with a new exclusive. 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It's a special ticket package. 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Breaking ball drops in there for a strike. Diver going with some more off-speed stuff here to get ahead. Twins just 3 hits. And Dauber delivers. Missed outside on the sweeper. Look, popped up is only at bat. 1 for 5 in this series. And that one missed out and in. Sinker. Kreidler due up next. 4 runs, 7 hits for the Royals. No runs, 3 hits for the Twins. Dauber winds up, and that missed outside. It's the base runners. It's like Kansas City's bullpen. They got some guys walking out there. There's a line drive, base hit into left field. So a nice little swing, 3-1. 4th hit for the Twins, 1-out single. There's Kreidler to bat. He had a double down the left field line, his only at bat. Kreidler now with a 4-game hitting streak. With Byron Buxton going on the IL, Tristan Gray called up, and we've seen Gray play a lot of shortstop early. And they were kind of platooning. If it was a left-hander, it would be Kreidler. If it was a right-hander, it would be Gray. And that's taken in there for a strike. But we've also seen Kreidler go out and play some center field. And that was one of the things that they looked at down in spring training. No balls and a strike, 1 out. Check swing, they're going to peel. Yes, he went around on it, couldn't hold up.
2: Kreidler has certainly earned that starting shortstop's role. He's played superlative defense, come up with some big hits. But I'm sure there will be days where they're trying to get Gray a little run against maybe a tough righty and keep Kreidler fresh. And we'll see how they utilize him. I see more of his center field ability as a late game pinch hit, moving the pieces around the chessboard.
1: Yeah, in kind of an emergency situation. Ground ball up the middle, could be fielded by the second baseman. Shortstop flips back to first and not in time. Kreidler does run. Nice nifty play. Over the mound, the second baseman kind of backhanded it. That's Massey to the shortstop. And we said Tolbert playing shortstop just, what, his 11th time?
2: 10th.
1: 10th time. And he looked good coming across the bag.
2: That looked like an old school double play,
1: didn't it?
2: Where he comes flying over the top of the oncoming runner, the splits on the backside. That could have been Frank White to UL Washington over to Stretch Mayberry.
1: That's the dance move that the infielders have together. He was a good 5 feet from the bag when he flipped the ball over the bag. Ground ball fielded one hop to Dobnackhill, underhand flipped to Perez at first. And that is the inning. They get one hit, one runner left, five in the books. Kansas City up 4-0 on your home for Twins baseball.
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7: Here's your forecast from Watertown Radio and GoWatertown.net. Lows around 70 tonight, under partly cloudy skies, southerly winds 8 to 15 miles an hour. More clouds than sun tomorrow, chance of thunderstorms, high of 82. Thunderstorms likely tomorrow night, lows level off around 62, overcast. I'm meteorologist Derek Height on Watertown Radio. Currently 84.
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1: And Michael Massey will lead off for the Kansas City Royals, up 4-0 here in the top half of the sixth inning. Massey, 1-for-2 tonight, now 1-for-6 in the series. Delivers outside, ball one. Outfield pretty much straight away, somewhat shallow. Larnick straight away and shallow. And a swing and a miss, good off-speed pitch out in front. Ryan tonight, 4 strikeouts, hasn't walked a batter. Yeah, that one missed down and in. And he started. Ryan punched out the first two batters and then got a ground ball out. And was cruising. Hit in the air center field. Keyshaw back. Has room in front of the warning track. Squeezes it and puts it away. There's out number one. And we're going to step out. 10 seconds. 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
1: Here's Nick Laughlin to lead off, or to bat with one out. Drove in the second run for the Kansas City Royals with a sack fly. And a swing and a miss. Laughlin, 5 homers, 34 driven in on the year, 251 average, playing in his 71st ballgame. And a pitch. Swung on a miss. Same pitch, same result. And Lofton, he's just holding third base down for a while until Michael Garcia can get back. They got a ton of guys on the IL.
2: Whole left side of their infield. Yeah. Glovers, and of course Bobby Witt, MVP candidate. And then their center fielder as well, Isbell. And now Pasquantino.
1: Those are all frontline starters. Laid off an up breaking ball. And now 1-2. And what do we say? Get an opportunity. What are you going to do with it?
2: Yep.
1: And with some of those guys, the IL extent might be extended a little bit, so you get a little bit more playing time. Came right back. That one way outside.
2: And all of these guys, I think of Massey, Lofton, they're guys we've seen before. They've been kind of hovering around the periphery of the Royals for a handful of years now. But you're right. Get a little runway.
1: Fly ball right center field, long run. Keyshaw, neither one of them are going to get it. As Roden finally gets it, it's going to be a stand-up double opposite field. They both kind of drifted over there, and they both kind of looked at one another and it landed on the warning track. Another extra base hit for Kansas City. And here comes Collins to bat. I like this guy.
2: Yeah, they went out and traded a pretty good reliever for him to Milwaukee. And he's a player. Defense,
1: he had a good year with the Milwaukee.
2: Big year. He and Durbin both had big years, and then they moved on from him.
1: Runner at second, one out. Ryan again out of the stretch. Ground ball right side. It's going to be fielded by Lewis. He'll take it himself. Runner advances Lofton to third base. It'll be up to Rojas. Rojas, the DH tonight, 1-for-2, now 1-for-3 in this series, just playing in his 22nd ballgame. The third out here in the top half of the sixth inning. Royals up 4-0. Royals bullpen quiet. Twins have action. And that's fouled back.
2: Yeah, we got Josh Rojas batting, and Kendrys Rojas is beginning to warm up for Minnesota.
1: Runner third, two down. And that's high. Garantini had to get out of his crouch and stand up to catch that one. Hey, this series versus the Royals always brought to you by Royal Credit Union, where people matter and financial well-being comes first. Learn more at rcu.org. Big pitch here, 1-1. Slider down and in.
2: I don't want to get to Tolbert here. I was surprised to find I was digging around here because it feels like Joe's had problems with the number nine hitters lately. Posey number nine hitters against Joe this season, an all-star season, OPS over 900 from the number nine spot.
1: Yeah, that pitch is low, now 3-1.
2: And that's, again, a 911 on-base plus slugging from the number nine guy, which means the best hitters, top of the order, they've had guys on base a ton against Joe.
1: 92 pitches for Ryan. Fly ball, center field, Keyshaw tracking, has room in front of the warning track, reaches up and makes the catch. They strand the runner at third base. We're going to the bottom of the sixth inning. It'll be Lee Clemens Bell trailing 4-0 on your home for Twins baseball.
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11: July 29th, 2018. Former Twins Jim Thome and Jack Morris are inducted into the National Baseball Hall of Fame. Thome played parts of two seasons for the Twins, hitting 37 homers in 79 games, including home run number 600.
12: Here's the 2-1 on the way to Thome. Curveball hit in the air to left field. That's in well. Young is back at the fence. It is gone. Jim Thome has hit his 600th.
11: Morris played just one memorable season with the Twins. He is most remembered for his late game in Game 7 of the World Series.
13: Kirby Puckett as our ringleader. His home run in Game 6 of the World Series brought a calm over me that I had never experienced. He gave us an opportunity to play one more day, and I could not wait to pitch and have my chance in Game 7.
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1: Twins have the work cut out for them, trailing 4-0. Dobnak back out.

0: for the six. He pumps a fastball in there. 92, strike one to Brooks Lee. 0-for-2, fly out and a ground out. Last time up, leading off the fourth, swung at the first pitch, grounded out. Now laid off this pitch down and in. One ball, one strike. Cody Clemens and then Josh Bell. 70 pitches for Dobnak. Ground ball pulled foul. Pass Greg Sizemore. Head on down to the farm. How about the minor league update? St. Paul Saints beat Omaha Storm Chasers 4-3 earlier today. Outfielder Hendry Mendez, he went 2-for-4 with a home run, and Garrett Acton also threw a scoreless rehab inning. As Lee in the hole, 1-2. Misfired up and away. Two balls, two strikes. Just watching Dobnak, and his mannerisms on the mound, it's like nothing bothers him. Check swing, see if he went, and yes, he rung him up. Lee can't believe it. That's Marvin Hudson at third base. The strikeout on the slider. Fourth punch out for Dauber here tonight.
1: That was not a good call.
0: Cody 1-for-2 tonight. One out, base is empty. Ground ball right side. It'll be fielded by the second baseman, and he gets up and retires Cody. Nice little sliding play on the grass. Another fine second baseman. That's Michael Massey. Two down. Now we get Josh Bell to the plate.
1: Well, we started the day talking about the momentum from last night's thrilling win, from getting back to 500, but Randy Dobnak has just absolutely suffocated that momentum.
0: First pitch outside, ball one. And the pitch, and that's low. Dauber hasn't walked anybody tonight, four punch outs. And that's lifted foul, left side. Twins four hits, just one of them an extra base hit. That was a two-out double by Kreidler back in the bottom of the third inning. And a pitch to Bell. Missed outside.
1: A little base runner here. Twins are due to pop one. Get right back into this thing.
0: Line down the right field line, and that's going to go just foul. Out in front just a little bit. Dauber coming in has given up a couple of home runs. In 19 innings pitched, he has given up 17 hits. 10 strikeouts, also 9 walks. No walks here tonight. Bell with a count of 3 balls, 2 strikes. And Dauber delivers. This one's hit down the left field line, slicing foul. Boy, it turned out to be a gorgeous evening, didn't it? And the fans showed up.
1: Some of that humidity kind of was blown away by this gentle breeze.
0: And a pitch low. And there's a base runner. Two out walk to Bell. And now we get Royce Lewis to the plate. Lewis with a base hit last time up. Hero in the ballgame last night. They walked off Kansas City. Lang came in. Caratini single. Fly out by Keyshaw. Walk to Brooks Lee, strikeout by Kreidler, and then the triple by Lewis. That one's way outside.
1: And at the very least here, you can't get all four back with one on and two out. But if you can keep it tight,
0: what happened last night,
1: what can happen late in the ballgame, you said?
0: Yeah, and there's no panic in the Twins dugout. You'd like to see him get in the bullpen.
1: Yep.
0: There's a one-hopper to the stop. Nice play by Tolbert. And he flips to second base to retire Bell. Nice hard hit ball. And Tolbert's flashing the glove and the bat. Six in the books. It's Kansas City 4, Twins nothing. On your home for Twins baseball.
1: We've got it again. The

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6: 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Top of the seventh. Thank you the rest of the way. Here's Chris.
7: All right, thank you, Danny. Yeah, get here to watch those Phillies. They're having their ups and downs right now. Your buddy Don Mattingly has done a great job at the helm of that club. He's taking over for Rod Thompson. And
6: yeah, Bryce Harper's in the news regarding a comment he made about his team.
7: Yeah, they asked him what they needed, and he said, yeah, we need help. And they said, pitching or hitting? He said, both. I didn't see the controversy there.
6: I don't either.
7: They're not hitting, and they're not pitching. Here's the first pitch from Kendry Rojas, the lanky left-hander, and he misses wide to Tyler Tolbert. Tolbert is homered. Leg down to fielder's choice on a bunt that led to a force out. He has scored twice and played very good defense. Lefty delivers, and in command has been the issue for Rojas. He'll walk you, but he can also strike you out. 19 walks in 25 and two-thirds innings, but 29 strikeouts. Rojas, first man out of the pen here today. All Royals tonight. He has a pitch up and away, 3-0, and anything Joe Ryan was going to be the big stopper, that didn't pan out. Ryan gave up four runs. He never caved in. He never gave up that big, ugly inning. But he gave up enough hard-hit balls to dig a 4-0 hole, and that's going to be a four-pitch walk to the fastest man in the building in Tyler Tolbert. And again, stop me if you've heard this narrative. A Twins reliever walks the first man they face coming into a ballgame. Tolbert likes to run. We'll see what he can do with Rojas, the lefty, on the mound. So Ryan started strong, a 1-2-3 inning, couple of strikeouts, got out of a jam in the second, but that with the third, a leadoff triple in the fourth to Perez, leadoff single, and then a double in the fifth. Ends up going six innings, 93 pitches, four runs, all earned as strike called 0-1. And the one knock on Joe has always been the second half. His second half ERA in his career is about five. The 0-1 is down. Hopefully, getting back on regular turn with the rest before this start, get him rolling again. Because every 5 days, those are big games for the Minnesota Twins when Joe Ryan pitches. The 1-1 from Rojas to Carter Jensen. Long set, runner doesn't go, and the pitch slithers in there for a strike. Well, you could see Tolbert just not quite sure with the move of Rojas there. Kind of frozen a little bit, Danny.
6: Yeah, he's got a quick leg kick. And pretty quick to the plate.
7: One ball, two strikes. He throws over. Tolbert steps back. Jensen is 1-for-3, that big RBI double in the fifth.

0: Came around to score in that two-run inning. So a run in the third, run in the fourth, two in the fifth. 4-0 Royals. Twins have done nothing against Randy Dobnak. Runner goes, and the 1-2 is high. Good pitch to throw on, but Tolbert just outruns it. And he's at second base with his 13th stolen base of the year. So on ball too high to Jensen, Tolbert gets himself into scoring position. That's what he does. And those are the good base stealers, Danny, the ones who everybody knows is going to steal, and they steal it anyway. He'll take third, too. Pitch wide here, and the count is 3-2.
1: You know, you're a base stealer like that. You want the pitcher to know it. You want the catcher to know it. You want the opposing manager to know it.
0: Fans can know it.
1: Yeah.
0: Everybody.
1: You know, and the part of it is the no fear.
0: Mm-hmm.
1: I don't have any fear of getting thrown out.
0: Nobody out here in the inning. 3-2 to Carter Jensen. Twins down 4-0. All Royals tonight. Rojas delivers, and a swinging miss, and he struck him out. So we've seen the walk, and we've seen the strikeout against Kendry Rojas. And you just watch him, and you love his arm. And we saw Rojas last time out forced to start a ball game on late notice when Paredes suffered that oblique injury while warming up for the game. And I came away impressed not just with his arm, Danny, but his poise in that out.
1: Yeah.
0: Career high 4 innings, career high 5 strikeouts. Big swing and miss. Lane Thomas is 2 for his last 23. And this is his role. He makes a living hitting left-handed pitching. In from the right side. Chops this one slowly on the ground towards third. It's quickly 0-2. Twins entered play tonight. Chance to get back over 500 for the first time since they won a game on April 21 to go 12-11. Also could match a high total for wins in a month with a win today. There's a pitch upstairs. Twins have won 13 games in July. They won 14 in March, April. They won 14 in June. And again, they've done it in different fashion. Bullpen's been better. The power number's way down. Turn and a throw back to second. Tolbert slides under. He's got that back pocket pulled out of his powder blue trousers like a tail on a white-tailed buck. Out there at second base, flopping up and down as he runs. Most of the time, if you're out looking for whitetail, that means they're saying goodbye. Running the other way. Pitch fouled straight back.
1: Yeah, when you see the whitetail up there, you did something wrong.
0: Yeah, that's it's their way of waving at you. Sorry, buddy. One ball and two strikes. Lefty Caglione on deck, one out. Trying to keep it 4-0 in favor of the Royals. Pitch down and in, 2-2. Think about guys who are easy to catch. I wouldn't put Rojas at this stage of his career in that category.
1: And you say that because of the wildness that he shows at time to time.
0: And just the pure stuff. I'm really excited to see what the future holds for this fine young left-handed arm. 2-2, he'll step and look at second, and so that's two disengagements now for Rojas. He kicks aside the rosin bag on the back side of the hill. This series with the Royals brought to you by Royal Credit Union, where people matter and financial well-being comes first. Learn more at rcu.org. Huge lead at second. Ball is bounced down to shortstop. The throw down to Lee tags Tolbert, and he's out at third base. Well, Tolbert had that giant secondary lead, Danny, and he went for it on contact, and Kreidler with his arm wasn't allowed him that to happen on his watch.
1: And that got Tolbert in trouble. In that big secondary lead, he probably wouldn't have had enough time to get back to second base, so he elected to go ahead and try to make it to third. Nice play there by Kreidler. Good throw, good tag by Lee.
0: You make a great point. Because of the two disengagements lengthening that secondary lead, he was in no man's land
1: right,
0: where the ball was hit short. Might as well try to get to third. Couldn't outrun it. Caglione rolls this one back up the middle. Kreidler to his left. Gobbles it up. Throws to first. Beautifully done. And a scoreless half inning turned in by Kendry Rojas with an assist from Ryan Kreidler. Stretch time here at Target Field. Twins trail 4-0. See if they

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1: Let's get to the Pilot Games reel from this one. When you play Pilot Games, your community wins. Twins with a chance to win the series tonight, but they've run into Randy Dobnak. Joe Ryan on the other side trying to bounce back from a rough outing in Cleveland. He's been better, but he did give up one homer tonight.
2: This ball hit high in the air for Tolbert to left field. A long run back for Larnach. Larnach looking up, and that's in the seats for Tyler Tolbert. A home run for Tyler Tolbert. Just his third of the year. A guy who's known for his speed and known as a pinch runner blasts one into the seats for a 1-0 Royals lead.
1: Royals got another run in the fourth, two more in the fifth. Ryan gives up four. And how about Dobnak going six innings for the first time since he was a Twin in 2021? He went seven at Tampa on September 3rd, which is what he's trying to do tonight, guys.
2: Yeah, and his first pitch of the seventh is down to Caratini, one ball, no strikes. Nobody up and throwing right now. Pitch count at just 87 for the bearded and bespectacled Randy Dobnak. Caratini takes a strike in the count 1-1. Dobnak has given up some hard contact, but four strikeouts, just the one walk, a bunch of pop-ups early, and then he turned those pop-ups into ground balls. Everything has been on the ground since the middle of the fourth. Caratini pops this one up to end that streak, but it's an easy can of corn in left field for Isaac Collins. And he'll grab it easily. When you get the lefties popping up to left field, you are in command of the at-bat.
3: Yeah, a little breaking ball. He's been effective with the breaking ball, the sinker, occasional changeup. Not sure if he's gotten any outs on the changeups, but with the sinkers and the breaking balls, he's...
2: He hasn't needed to get outs on the changeups.
3: No,
2: he's getting a ball in play. That's his game. Facing Roden. Roden's 0 for 2. And he takes the first pitch inside. That's the first ball that Roden has seen. Bounced out on one pitch in the third, and then a three-pitch strikeout in the fifth. Twins just needs to break the seal here. Looks a breaking ball into the glove 1-1. There is now a lefty up and throwing in the bullpen for Kansas City.
3: Don't you think this is kind of a pride moment for Dobnak and coming back and pitching against former team?
2: Has to feel great about it. It's a foul ball, and the count is 1-2. He was a AAA all that time, and opportunities to come back in the big leagues. Never a long runway as a starter, and he's found a place where that opportunity is present because of injuries, and he is grabbing onto it. The 1-2. That's down, and he's always been a confident fella. And Dobnak has just been brilliant tonight, out-dueling Joe Ryan, certainly. And he's on top 4-0. Two balls and two strikes. Roden fouls off the hand, stays 2-2. Game days taste better with $2 beers at Target Field. Enjoy a cold one. that's an endorsement. A cold one from gates open until scheduled first pitch every Friday and Saturday. Home game with your choice of Budweiser, Bud Light, and Summit Twins Pills. 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Don't be afraid to send one to the booth. 2-2 is high. Roden waits him out. It's 3-2. That was the of a hot day. You've been outside, maybe in the garden, maybe working a little farm work, mowing the lawn. 3-2, reached for and tapped again. Long at bat here. And if nothing else, Roden's extended plate appearance is serving to maybe hasten Dobnak's departure from the ballgame, because he's now up to 96 pitches. Lefty is up. I think that's strong. And he is probably for Larnach, but that might end up being Austin Martin. 3-2 pulled towards first base. Salvador Perez picks it up. He'll just flip it to Dobnak, who hustled on over. Pitch number 97 is good for yet another ball out. And the Twin struggles continue. Here's Keyshaw, who hit the ball hard last time up. He's 1-2. Well, we talked about the triples. We were hoping that Dan from Wauseka would win $100

0: tonight. Twins have tripled in a couple games in a row. 18 triples for the Twins. Only the Tigers have more since, because in that ballpark, they lead the American League every year.
1: Yeah.
0: 23 for them. Then it's the Twins and the Red Sox with 18. First pitch slithers over that strike.
1: Would you go out on a limb and say that maybe the Giants at their ballpark might?
0: That should be Triples Alley out there.
1: Yeah.
0: But then again, this year's Giants, I don't know. They did score 16 today. Check swing. That's a strike. It's 0-2. Boy, the Giants go from bad to worse. Harrison Bader, they gave him all that money. Then he got hurt early. And then middle of the night, scooter accident.
1: He was out on night on a scooter.
0: 1 in the morning on a scooter. Same foot gets re-injured. That's not good. Bad look. 0-2 is down, and the count is 1-2. They've had their ace beefing with fans on Twitter. They've had their manager saying things that have everybody just wondering what possibly he's saying. It's just been a long year. Guy refusing to come out for a pinch runner. It's been a tough one for the Titans. 1-2 roll to shortstop. Tolbert has had a night. He picks it up. He throws to first. Keyshaw is out. A 1-2-3 inning for Dobnak, and he is through seven for the first time since that day against the Rays wearing a Twins uniform. Dobnak has been brilliant. Seven scoreless on 101. 4-0 on your home for football. KWAT, your home for news, weather, sports, ag, and the Minnesota Twins.
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4: Here's your forecast from Watertown Radio and GoWatertown.net. Lows around 70 tonight under partly cloudy skies. Southerly winds 8 to 15 miles an hour. More clouds than sun tomorrow. Chance of thunderstorms, high of 82. Thunderstorms likely tomorrow night. Lows level off around 62, overcast. I'm meteorologist Derek Hite on Watertown Radio. Currently 84.
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0: Kendry Rojas to Sal Perez opening the eighth inning. First pitch is strike, and the count is 0-1. Sal has had a nice series, and he's 2-for-3 today. Two hits yesterday. Triple and a run. Two leadoff hits today. Swing and miss 0-2. When you tell me Sal Perez, the cleanup hitter, has had two leadoff hits in the game, I say, A, good for Sal, and B, bad day for the guy hitting third.
1: Yeah.
0: No balls and two strikes. Perez watches it wide. We've told the story before, but Sal, already a legend in Kansas City, just kind of added to his bona fides a couple of years ago when he was visiting a friend on an off day, just had a sweatsuit on, and he saw some kids playing wiffle ball in the neighborhood, asked if he could join, and then just played like a full-hearted wiffle ball game in the backyard with them. It was a pitch foul ball. He was pitching, he was hitting, he was laughing at him, striking him out. Didn't know him. But I don't know that he's ever met a stranger. And that just made him even more of a legend in Kansas City. 1-2 is wide. I can't even fathom what he would look like in a different uniform.
1: I can't either. No. You know, he's, I think Kansas City Royals have only had maybe four captains. He wears the C on his shirt. They awarded him the captain.
0: He deserves it. 2-2. Foul the way to our right. Now, if he gets a hit here, single or a double or a home run. He'd be one leg shy of the cycle. He's never done that. There are very few things he hasn't done in his career. He's never had a cycle. Pitch is wide, and the count is 3-2. He'd have to hope for either some long innings or a big Twins rally. We side of the big Twins rally. Cleveland winning big, White Sox losing big. 3-2, swung on a missed. Strikeout for Kendry Rojas, his second, one away here in the eighth. Twins began the day, of course, just two back of the White Sox in the Central. And just a half game back of Cleveland. So if things stay the way they are, the Twins will still be two games back of the White Sox. But it'll be Cleveland breathing down their necks. They'll just be a half game back of the Pale Hopes. Pitch to the lefty Massey is taken
5: for
0: ball.
5: Previous pitch caught a ball.
0: Vic Caratini thinks otherwise. I think he's going to lose this one.
5: Pitches the ball. Minnesota has one chance.
0: I haven't asked any of the catchers about this, but we talked about guys who have great movement that are tough to hit. And sometimes those guys are hard to umpire. And I think they would be hard ABS-wise. Ground ball to the right side. Big room service hop for Clemens, two away. Now, does that make sense, Danny? If you get a guy with a ton of late movement, you know, maybe it's harder to gauge with the depth of that movement, you know, some of those borderline
1: pitches. Yeah, but I think the ABS is dialed into where
0: the ABS is, but I'm saying if you're the catcher, if you're that was actually a strike, or that's actually a ball.
1: I mean, you know, especially if I'm setting up inside and all of a sudden it misfires outside, I got to reach out, not sure I don't get a good sight line of it.
0: Pitch for a strike to Lofton. The count is 0-1. This night has been all about the Royals. It's been all about Randy Dobnak. Seven scoreless innings for Randy Dobnak. He's eating a well-deserved snack down in the dugout right now as a pitch low. Rojas is trying to keep this a 4-0 game to see if the Twins can take advantage of what has been a leaky bullpen for the Royals. It's going to take some doing late. And this ball smacked in the air, left center field. That'll drop for a base hit. Lofton has his second hit. The first hit given up by Rojas after Joe Ryan gave up four runs on eight hits through his six innings. And with two outs here is the pesky Isaac Collins, flipped around about right-handed. Collins, a good player and really such a classic Royals player in so many respects. He's an elite athlete in terms of he's got speed, he's got strength, switch hitter. Plays a good outfield.
1: He made one of the best catches we've seen this year.
0: I would agree with that.
1: You know.
0: And we always ooh and all over the home run saving catches, but that catch into the corner, a full out extension to in that situation.
1: Yes.
0: Big time. Former Minnesota Mr. Baseball finalist. Played with Alan Roden down at Creighton. Pitch high. One ball, one strike. Four nothing Royals, top of the eighth inning. Twins in danger of again slipping back below 500 tonight. It's a pitch high and the count 2-1. And any question as to whether they could build off of that energy last night, that was quickly doused by Dobnak. Just metronome-like mowing through the Twins today. Joe Ryan unable to keep pace. Here's the 2-1 pitch. That misses on the back foot. The count is 3-1 now to Collins. Been blowing the flat a little bit now out in right field and blowing in a little out to left, maybe some boomerang action. Got day baseball tomorrow. It's an early start, and the Twins are heading to the West Coast. There's a strike to the outside corner, and you have to wonder.
5: Pitch is called a strike. Here's Chelsea.
0: Voice of in there. I think this is going to stay a strike.
5: Pitch is a strike. Kansas City has one challenge remaining.
0: The Twins have not announced a starter beyond tomorrow. Overthrows tomorrow. Then it's three in Kansas City, then a day off. With Rojas throwing today. Obviously, he's not going to be starting on Friday night in Seattle.
1: No.
0: Or Saturday, so maybe on the backside of that. And we'll see how the Twins end up shaking up their rotation. Prelip will be in there somewhere. You got Zebby in there probably on Friday. 3-2. And that is taken, low ball four. Lofton goes to second. Collins to first. Now here is a Rojas on Rojas matchup. Well, we're going to be denied the Rojas on Rojas matchup. Starling Marte will get his nightly pinch hit. Starling Marte, boy, at one time he was kind of a big deal in Pittsburgh.
1: Pittsburgh, Mets.
0: Put up some numbers, didn't he?
1: Yeah, he did. And one thing, he sold 47 bases one year in Pittsburgh there.
0: At 35 another year. He had speed, he had some power. And Marte was, again, a big deal. And just kind of at this stage of the career, it's hard to fathom. He can't get in the lineup on a team that is just begging for offensive help in the outfield. Marte has been essentially a pinch hitter. Hit 258, 50 games, just 128 at-bats this year. He has one home run and nine runs batted in, two bags. Marte has kind of assumed the Manny Margot role. He's the Royals' Manny Margot when Manny was with the Twins. Two on here. Can't sleep on him. I mean, the talent's there, the experience. He's been around the block. Here's the pitch. Swung through and the count is 0-1. Two on behind Kendry Rojas. Now a right-hander's up in the Royals pen as well. Lefty, I think that was Strom, been throwing forever. The pitch is down low and the count is 1-1. Strom, of course, is from West Fargo. Always a good road trip for him to be here in the Twin Cities. Royals trying to split this series, set up a rubber match tomorrow. They lead 4-0, we're in the eighth. Looking for and a little rubber off the hand, slow roller for Lewis. Picks it up, goes back to the bag, actually tags Marte before he gets to the bag. And Rojas, two scoreless here tonight. We go to the bottom of the eighth. We'll see if the Twins can fare better against the bullpen than they did against Randy Dobnak. 4-0 Royals on your home for Twins baseball.
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0: It is not the West Fargo lefty, Matt Strom. It is Daniel Lynch IV, the other southpaw on the Royals' pen. We saw him last night. He'll face Kreidler, one of the three hitters he saw in last night's game. Bounce Kreidler out to shortstop, and Kreidler hits the pitch back up the middle to second baseman Michael Massey, and Kreidler is out on a pitch. So a different fielder, same result. Manny Dobnak in line for his first win since May 21st of 2021 when he went six scoreless at Cleveland wearing a Twins uniform. Tonight he's gone seven scoreless in a Royals uniform against the Twins. As Austin Martin announced, he will pinch hit from the right side for the left-hander Trevor Larnach against the lefty Lynch. Twins down 4-0. In danger of being shut out for the fourth time this year. These teams play three more games in Kansas City next week, right after the deadline, Tuesday, Wednesday, Thursday. Royals just need two wins to win the season series. And a ground ball back up the middle. Tolbert dives, smothers it, gets up, no throw. It's an infield hit. Swing all the way, legs it on out to first base. Fifth hit of the game for the Twins. And aside from the Kreidler double, they've all been for extra bases. Starts off group lights it out in right field. Trying to get some energy going. There's Brooks Lee, who doubled into the left field corner off Lynch last night. Yeah, right now the Royals lead the season series 5-3. 7 will get you the tiebreaker. And they're up big here in the eighth. Lee swings at the first pitch, and he pops that one over near the dugout. Perez watches it. So all three relievers. Boy, nice catch. A fan in a pale blue shirt. Again, if this was banana ball, Brooks Lee would be out. All three hitters, Danny, swinging at the first pitch against Daniel Lynch the fourth.
1: Yeah, he's aggressive, and he'd come in there. That's scouting report will tell you. Get him early.
0: Ground ball out, then an infield hit. Now the 0-1. It's taken for a ball. One ball, one strike. Brooks ripped one into the left field corner, batting right-handed yesterday against Lynch. Eventually walked and scored the winning run. The pitch. Swung on a hit well into right field. Caglione has to move back and towards the corner. He reaches up and makes the grab. Brooks goes the other way for a deep out number two, and it'll be up to Clemens here. Caglione's a big, muscular dude. He covers some ground out there, though. He moves around pretty well.
1: He is really graceful out there.
0: Two-way guy in college, pitched. He threw in the upper 90s, 100 miles an hour, placing first.
1: You know, and he's got still a high ceiling to reach.
0: They need him to reach it.
1: They're looking for
0: offensive production from him. He's the answer they're looking for in terms of the outfield production. As Clemens swings and misses at the first pitch, 0-1. Hitting Bell is on deck. Lanky Lynch is out of the University of Virginia. Delivers wide. He was part of that draft class. Four college pitchers in the first round. This Bubich, who had an all-star year but has just battled injuries throughout his career. Brady Singer, who's moved around to a couple of different clubs.
1: Is that the Singer with Cincinnati now?
0: Yeah,
1: right?
0: They used him to get Jonathan India.
1: Yeah.
0: And Jackson Kowar was the fourth guy. Briefly in Twins camp. As a pitch down, it's 2-1. 4-0 Royals. Again, Cleveland's up 6-1 on the Reds in the eighth. And the Yankees lead the White Sox 4-1, but the White Sox threaten the tying run of the plate. Bottom of the seventh inning is a pitch in the dirt, 3-1. Austin Martin, the base runner at first. Sal Perez has got Austin Martin giggling over there. Perez is so gregarious at first. Gets out from behind the plate, has a chance to talk. 3-1. Swung on, high hopper towards second base. It's picked up by Massey. He'll throw out Clemens. Martin scoots along in front of that bouncing ball, but the inning is over on a ground ball out from Cody Clemens. The Twins are scoreless through eight. It's the Royals' night so far. We go to the ninth, 4-0 KC on your home for Twins baseball. In the boat, garage, or on the patio, catch the Twins all season long on KWAT.
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4: Rojas back out for a third inning of work, facing Tyler Tolbert. And Tolbert hits one high in the air to deep right field. Rogan going back. He's under the overhang. Now has to back up. It bounces over his glove. Keyshaw backing him up, picks it up. But it's going to be a leadoff double for Tyler Tolbert. Tolbert's been on three times at the bottom of the order. He's already scored twice. And Tolbert does it again, this time going the other way. And Danny, at a certain point, you wonder, why isn't this guy in the lineup every day?
5: Well, exactly, and he's seen him play some fine shortstop here tonight as well.
4: Had a run earlier this year where he had a 12 straight plate appearances.
5: That's power the record. Other way.
4: Strong, it's fast.
5: Good job there by Keyshaw to get it. He retrieved the carom, or else that's a triple.
4: Carter Jensen's the hitter. Jensen can't check his swing.
6: Previous pitch is called a ball. Catcher's challenge.
4: Well, they did say he checked, and so challenge instead.
6: Pitch is a ball. Minnesota has no challenges remaining.
4: You talk about Keyshaw backing up that play, Danny. You always talk about every player has a place to be, and the fact that he was where he was supposed to be allowed Roden to chase that one under the overhang. Check one. Oh, it hit the on-deck batter. It hit him right in the leg. Lane Thomas. It was a check swing foul ball, and it smoked Lane Thomas in the on-deck circle. You don't see it often, and honestly, it's amazing it doesn't happen more often. Thomas is in a pain. You ever get hit in the on-deck circle?
5: No.
4: Mm-mm. Close?
5: No. Well, yeah, close.
4: I know you were a guy who likes to creep up on home plate, too.
5: Spring training, more or less. But, you know, a check swing, that's just a little zinger. You can't do anything about that.
4: Right. No way, unless you're Neo from the Matrix.
5: Thigh.
4: Quick snap throw back to second, and they got him. Rojas picked off Tolbert. Kreidler came sneaking in behind. The Royals are thinking about challenging the play at second base, but for the time being, that's the first out of the inning. And it's going to stay that way. Nice pickoff. Another element to the game for the young man, Danny.
5: Nice play there. Nice timing. Kreidler.
4: Is that coming from the catcher dropping the glove or giving an indication when to throw?
5: Yes, it could be. Or it's just that they read off of Kreidler's glove.
4: 1-1 is foot of Jensen. Now it's his turn to hobble around. Lane Thomas says, see, karma.
5: You know, as the pitcher, you see the lead by the base runner. There's some space in between, and as soon as that shortstop breaks to the bag, he puts his glove out. That's the sign to turn and throw. Even though I'm not at the bag yet, but I'm telling you to turn and throw. By the time you turn and throw, I will have gotten to the bag, and the timing play was just dead on.
4: All of those little things that involve infield play, the footwork, the angles, the glove work. Ryan Kreidler's really good at those things, those little nuanced parts of the game. 1-2 pitch, down and away. 2-2 to Jensen. Leadoff double erased on a pickoff by Rojas. Twins down 4-0, top of the ninth. They'll have Bell, Lewis, Caratini in their half of the ninth inning. There's somebody up on the mound in the Royals bullpen. Swing and miss by Jensen. He's down on strikes. Hey, looking ahead, brought to you by James Hardy. The finale of this series tomorrow is a 12:40 start. We're on here at noon. Bailey Ober gets the ball for Minnesota. Not sure who's going to throw for the Royals. Dobnak will probably ask for the ball. When you look ahead to home improvements, look to James Hardy. Hardy Siding, America's number one brand of siding. Dobnak, 7 scoreless tonight. He made it easy. Get a righty is up and throwing for the Royals in the bullpen. Lane Thomas swings and misses. The count is 0-1. Thomas 2 for his last 24. A set from Kendry Rojas. And the pitch down and in. And it's 1-1. Twins trailing 4-0 here. Rojas comes set and delivers. And this one lined into left field for a base hit. So Wayne Thomas is off his schneid. Second hit of the inning. 11th of the night for the Royals. Thomas at first base and Caglione will be the batter. He snapped an 0-for-22 with an RBI single. Back in the fifth inning before he bats. 10 seconds for station ID on your home for Twins baseball.
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4: Rojas readies and fires. Ground ball back up the middle. Long way to go for Kreider. Slides, spins, lost control of the ball as he tried to throw to first. Would have been a brilliant play to get Caglione. It'll go as an infield hit. Boy, Kreidler had a long way to go. He was first base side of the bag, slid to a stop and spun in the grass, tried to get up and throw in one motion.
5: Just the transfer out of the glove into his throwing hand.
4: But the ball was in the glove and he used his glove to push up off the grass. Like a breakdancer popping back up onto his feet and he just lost control. And that brings Big Sal back into the batter's box. There's a strike, 0-1. See if Sal had hit a homer or a double last time up, Danny, he would have had a shot.
5: Shot at it. Well, he's going to have to wait. Never had a cycle in his.
4: No balls and a strike, 2 on. Infield deep, swing and miss, and the count is 0-2. So that's over 50 pitches now for Rojas. So Rojas has done a really nice job to keep the rest of the bullpen fresh for tomorrow's ball game behind Bailey Ober. They'll be full go for the rubber match. Pitch on the way. Swung on a miss. He struck him out. And that's the inning. Sal, a couple of hits and 3 strikeouts. 4 strikeouts and 3 scoreless from Kendry Rojas. We go to the bottom of the ninth inning. Twins try to shut out for a fourth time this year. It's 4-0 Royals on the home for Twins baseball. This is Twins Country, all 162 games on 950 AM, KWAT.
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2: Josh Bell, Royce Lewis, Victor Caratini. They'll face the right-hander Stephen Cruz. Cruz is on to try to close out the shutout, and the first pitch is swing and miss. Cruz did pitch last night. He struck out Bell. Gave up a hit to Jeffers and bounced Clemens into a double play. He's 2-3 with a 4.50 earned run average. Bell from the left side, off his fist, hits the net and ricochets back near home plate in the count 0-2.
3: It's just a good old hardball baseball right now.
2: Yeah, a couple of
3: 99 on that heater.
2: He loves the slider too, and he's ahead now and has a chance to bury one if he wants to. Instead, he zips one up and away, and it's 1-2. Royals lead the season series 5-3. They're finally playing a non-one-run game. Up 4-0. This ball popped up. Straight up the stovepipe to catcher Jensen. Back on the TC logo. Now he's on the warning track, and he makes the catch near the on-deck circle, and that's one away. I'm impressed with Jensen.
3: Aren't you?
2: Yeah, I mean, a little bit. He's athletic, but we're seeing more of a run behind the plate from him, and I really like his energy.
3: Yeah, he made a play. Remember earlier down by the third base coaching box, ran a long way for it, took control.
2: Yeah, he's from Kansas City, local guy.
3: Yeah.
2: They really like him, and again, I've been impressed. Here's Royce Lewis, hero last night, 1-3 tonight with a well-struck ball to left, and he smacks this ball right at the shortstop, Tolbert. Hit it on the screws, right at shortstop. And the Twins are down to their final out. It'll be Victor Caratini. Ball is hit 104 miles an hour right at Tolbert. Royals on the brink of tying this series up. Royals on the brink of handing Randy Dobnak his first win since May 21st of 2021. And it has to feel sweet for Dobnak. Back in the big leagues, he's headed back to the winning circle. First pitch to Caratini, right back to the mound. Cruz has it, a Twins farmhand. He drops it running to first, now just hands it to Perez, and the ball game ends with a whimper. 1-3 of the putout, and the Twins are shut out. They lose 4-0 here. 4-0 the final score, as the Twins drop back below 500 at 54-55. Kansas City improves to 46-63 on the year. Dobnak again, his first win. And since May of 2021, the loss to Joe Ryan, who continues to experience some second-half struggles here for the Minnesota Twins. We'll send it downstairs to John Venus. Let him tell us what's to come in the postgame download. Come back upstairs, wrap up all the logistics next in the wake of a 4-0 Kansas City victory.
0: Yeah, not a fun one tonight, Chris, as the Royals even up the series, setting up what will be a rubber game tomorrow afternoon. When we come to the show here on the Affinity Plus Federal Credit Union postgame download, we're going to ask Danny what Randy Dobnak did tonight to silence his former team. We'll also tell you what Randy Dobnak, Burp Lilevin, and Philip Umber all have in common. Definitely stay tuned for that. We'll see what Derek Shelton has to say about his team's performance tonight. Maybe hear from a hitter or two on what they saw from Dobnak. And of course, we want to check in with Joe Ryan, see what he thought of his outing. Certainly better than last time out in Cleveland, but probably not the final line that he'd prefer. And of course, we'll put it all in perspective in terms of what the league has done tonight. We'll tell you what sort of damage the Twins did to themselves in the standings. We'll cover some of the other American League postseason hopefuls. But before we get to all of that, it's time to send it back upstairs to Chris to wrap it up with the final total.
2: Yeah, I'll be watching that Yankees-White Sox game, as again, even with the shutout loss tonight, could still be just two games off the pace in the Central. For every double play, the Twins turn the season innovative. Donates $100 to Simon Says Give at the end of the season. 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Did not turn a double play today. Get to your final lines here today. It's 4 runs on a dozen hits for the Royals. No errors, 9 left. No runs on 5 hits for the Minnesota Twins in this one. They did not commit an error. They left 6 runners on base. The winning pitcher was Randy Dobnak. He was great. 7 innings, 101 pitches for Randy Dobnak. And again, he was outstanding as he kept in check, just four base hits, a walk, and four strikeouts. As for Joe Ryan, he gave up another home run to the number nine hitter. OPS over 900 from the number nine hitters this year against Joe Ryan. Ryan historically has not fared well in the later months of the season, and his first two starts post-All-Star game both end up in the L column. Joe is now 6-7. He went six innings, four runs on eight hits, didn't walk a batter, and he struck out three. He's 6-7. Twins now fall to 54-55. Kansas City is 46-63. 2 hours and 20 minutes to play at 18,728. So there will be a rubber match tomorrow at Target Field. The Twins 9-2-1 in their last 12 series. They've gone 11-7 in rubber matches, and they'll hope the veteran Bailey Ober can master these Royals tomorrow. Not sure who the Royals are going to throw against the Twins offense, hoping to find its footing as they have not mustered a whole lot of offense on this homestand against either the Sacramento A's or the Kansas City Royals. So again, Ober gets the ball. We're on the air at noon. 12:40 is our first pitch. Twins will try to head out on this 10-game road trip and try to do so with a 500 record. So that's tomorrow. As for tonight, didn't go the Twins' way, that's for sure. We'll send it downstairs, though, after the break for John Vitas and Dan Glenn to chop it up on the postgame download as the Twins fall 4-0 on your home, Twins Baseball.
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2: A tough one for the Gigantes. 1-2 roll to shortstop. Tolbert has had a night. He picks it up. He throws to first. Keyshaw is out. 1-2-3 inning for Dobnak, and he is through seven for the first time since that day against the Rays wearing a Twins uniform. Dobnak has been brilliant. Seven scoreless on 101 pitches.
0: Yeah, the game that will forever be known as the Randy Dobnak revenge game comes to a conclusion. Twins shut out 4-0 tonight with Dobnak going seven scoreless, four hits, one walk, four strikeouts, and how about only seven whiffs? He put the Twins in a rocking chair all night long. We welcome you in to the Affinity Plus Federal Credit Union postgame download. John Vita is here in studio with Danny Gladden. And Danny, nowhere else to start than Dobnak. What did he do to the Twins hitters tonight?
9: He just kept these guys off balance and, you know, a lot of movement with his pitches. Just kind of a three-pitch mix. Got the sinker, got the ground balls. when he needed to, only one walk. And coming into this game, we thought maybe we could wait him out a little bit and get some base runners by the way of a walk. But it wasn't the case. Just four strikeouts, dependent on his defense here tonight. The Twins didn't square anything up real hard off of Dauber, and he just kind of put on a pitching clinic today.
0: Yeah, the only real traffic the Twins had was in the middle of the outing. Dobnak went 8 up, 8 down to start, and then his final nine batters he faced, no hits, just the one walk in there. He really finished strong. What is it like facing a guy like that? Is it like a comfortable 0 for 4, they say sometimes?
9: Well, I don't think any 0 for 4 is real comfortable, but at the same time, he's a guy that, you know, made his pitches. Your game plan against him didn't work out, and therefore, you run into a pitcher like this again, and you just remember how Dauber pitched against the Twins. So therefore, your next game plan, if you get a pitcher like a Dobnak, you should have a better idea of how to attack him and what to do.
0: Yeah, maybe it helps you get locked in the future, because you've got to really, you know, follow it all the way in.
9: When you got a sinker ball like that, and you've got guys who can bunt, you needed to bunt. Because those are the pitches you can bunt on. The sinker's inside, down and in. You get down at a bunting position, it's easy to kind of get that ball down the third baseline. Didn't see any of that.
0: Yeah, only 92 on the fastball, but that's him.
9: Yeah.
0: Seven whiffs, he's comfortable just missing barrels.
9: He threw his breaking ball enough and presented it well. And the changeups that, you know, he doubled up a couple times with those. But all in all, you know, Ryan, he looked frustrated. 8 hits against the Royals. It's not like they pounded the ball around the ballpark on him. They just got some timely hitting at a certain time.
0: Yeah, Perez has had a number of hits in this series.
9: He's one of them.
0: Yeah, he had the bloop RBI single last night, one down the left field line tonight. And then, of course, the triple. That's something we're going to have to keep an eye on the Twins outfield here without Buck for a little while. Keyshaw's had some good moments. He plays aggressively out there, but misplayed that one a little bit tonight. What did you see on the triple from Perez?
9: I thought it caught him off guard how well that ball was hit, because it was kind of a late break to go back on it. And then he realized it got about halfway from where he was set up to the where the ball landed, and then he started to really sprint about halfway, and then he got a little bit too deep, too close to the wall, so he tried to pull up, and the wall, the carom there, went the padding, ricocheted by him, and he wasn't able to kind of knock it down, and that's what allowed Perez to get that triple.
0: You mentioned Joe a little bit, but to finish up on Ryan, from what you saw with your eyes tonight, no, like, real physical concerns with Joe.
9: No.
0: Okay. He looked fine to me.
9: You know, this is a Kansas City team. They were a different club here tonight than they were last night. They still struck out a little bit, mostly the top three guys, four guys in the order of the guys where you got his strikeouts. But, you know, they put the ball in play when they needed to. They had opportunities in the first inning. They had first and second with nobody out, and they had three. But they had second and first. Or third and first, with nobody out, and they had three little pop-ups. So there was vintage Joe Ryan in getting out of a jam that could have led to a bigger inning. They had goose eggs once they got off the field.
0: I wanted to finish up with kind of looking ahead to tomorrow a little bit. It's funny, we ran that piece on Dobnak talking about going to the park with Bailey Ober yesterday and his family, and Chris was like, just a couple of bearded guys. Their kids going to the park. But I'm thinking of it from a pitching standpoint. Bailey tomorrow in a rubber game is going to try and do exactly what Dobnak did tonight, right? Kind of some similarities there.
9: Yeah, you hope so. Different type of pitchers for sure. But it goes to show you the fraternity that you have as a Major League Baseball player, and players move on to other teams. But you spend a whole summer with these guys, and sometimes you spend more time with the guys, you know, in the clubhouse, on the field, on the plane, in the visiting cities. So you really, you get a great friendship, a lifetime friendship with a lot of these guys. So no different than Dauber comes into town here and he hooks up with Bailey Ober. Doesn't surprise me at all. He's got a lot of friends, I'm sure, on this club.
0: Yeah, they were together in the minor leagues.
9: Sure.
0: You mentioned Royce Lewis was with him. I know Jeffers, Larnick, they were all coming up together through the Twins system.
9: More times than not, though, position players don't hang too often
0: with
9: the pitchers. And pitchers kind of stick together a little bit. The only guy I know that was a pitcher that liked to hang out and run with the position players was Joe Nathan.
0: Really?
9: Yeah, he came up as a shortstop. So he knows what it's like to be a position player. And he says, those pitchers, man, they go to bed. They're in bed by 11 o'clock. So he would kind of run around with a little.
0: Yeah, so he had that everyday grinder
9: kind of
0: in his blood.
9: Absolutely, yeah.
0: That's a good note right there.
9: Yeah.
0: We appreciate it. Danny, thank you so much.
9: All right, early we'll see you tomorrow.
0: Yeah, 12:40 tomorrow, rubber game. It'll definitely be an important one for the Minnesota Twins. We're going to take our first break here on the postgame download. Come on back with some highlights and name a player of the game next on your home for Twins baseball.
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0: Welcoming you back into our Target Field studios. This is the Affinity Plus Federal Credit Union postgame download after what was a yawner of a night for the Twins offense. Let's get to whatever highlights we have. They're brought to you by the Sheboygan Sausage Company. Unfortunately, most of them for the guys in powder blue tonight. Joe Ryan versus Randy Dobnak, a couple of guys who spent time in the Twins organization coming up through the minor leagues and, of course, in the major leagues as well. No score at the end of two. Joe able to pitch out of a jam second inning, as Danny just pointed out moments ago, but more base traffic for the Royals in the middle inning, starting with this big swing to begin the third.
2: This ball hit high in the air for Tolbert to left field. A long run back for Larnach. Larnach looking up, and that's in the seats. For Tyler Tolbert, a home run for Tyler Tolbert, just his third of the year, a guy who's known for his speed and known as a pinch runner, blasts one into the seats for a 1-0 Royals lead.
0: Yeah, Tolbert squaring up a fastball. He hit it off the bat at 105, and the Royals had the lead at 1-0. Joe would retire the next three in a row, go into the fourth inning having to face the middle third of the order. That, of course, meant Salvador Perez was leading off.
3: And that ball's crushed to center field. Keyshaw late break, still tracking and now pull up. Going to play it off the wall, and it gets by Keyshaw. This might be a triple for Perez around second. Throw all the way into third base, head first slide, not in time. Salvador Perez, his first triple of the year. He needs help getting up at third base by the third base coach.
0: Yeah, they had water glasses and oxygen tanks, towels ready for him when he eventually came in to score. Perez's first triple in 4 years, and it led off that top of the fourth inning. Michael Massey would ground out, so Ryan able to avoid the second run for a moment, but then Nick Lofton, a high fly ball to straightaway deep center. In comes Perez with the sacrifice fly, and the Royals had a 2-0 lead going into the bottom of the fourth. The fourth was the only inning for the Twins where they had multiple base runners. They had a single from Clemens, a single from Lewis, but then Victor Caratini grounded out to Perez at first base to end the threat. Dobnak puts up yet another zero. 2-0 Royals going into the top of the fifth. Josh Rojas started the inning with a leadoff single, and then Tolbert erased him at second base on a fielder's choice, so one on and one out, and the batter was the leadoff man, Carter Jensen.
3: And slice down the left field line, and that ball is going to be into the corner. And Tolbert can run. He's being waved around third base. And the throw by Kreidler to play, and not in time. Got that hand in there, just the back part of the plate. The throw by Kreidler right on the money. It'll be a double for Jensen. He's at second base.
0: It was kind of an odd play there. It was a splitter from Ryan that was bearing away from Jensen, who's a lefty. Let it get deep, kind of flicked it into the corner. It looked like it might hook foul, but it just never hooked. It stayed true. And then it wedged itself into the bottom of the padding in left field. And so Larnick had to go track it down. And that gave Tolbert all the time he needed to score from first on what was an RBI double for Jensen, his 53rd RBI of the year. And the Royals led 3-0. Lane Thomas would then ground out. Jensen advanced to third on that, and then Caglione pulled a sharp grounder down the first base line. Lewis tried to make a reaching grab and could not come up with it. It banked off his glove into foul territory, went in the books as an RBI single for Caglione as Jensen scored, and the Royals had a 4-0 lead. Twins with a single from Keyshaw in the fifth, but could not bring him across, and they went pretty quietly after that. Randy Dobnak goes 7 innings. He allows just 4 hits, 1 walk, struck out 4, 101 pitches, his longest outing in the major since 2021, and of course was with the Twins. Dobnak joins a very impressive list of guys to go 7 scoreless against the Twins this year. Shota Imanaga, Trevor Rogers, Gavin Williams, and now Randy Dobnak. The bullpen pretty smooth tonight for the Royals. They obviously had some trouble last night with the Twins coming back to win in the late innings. Daniel Lynch, a scoreless 8th. Steven Cruz, a 1-2-3 9th. And that ball game came to an end pretty quickly for the Twins tonight. Your final lines: Kansas City, 4 runs on 12 hits, no errors. Minnesota, no runs, 5 hits, and no errors. Game took 2 hours and 20 minutes in front of 8,728 at Target Field tonight. Those were your highlights, brought to you by the Sheboygan Sausage Company, America's tradition since 1933. Really just a couple of candidates for a Treasure Island Diamond Player of the Game. Honorable mention goes to Kendry Rojas, who went 3 scoreless innings in relief to keep the Twins within 4, to an offensive player who extended a hitting streak tonight.
2: This ball smoked down to the third base corner, all the way out for Collins to play on the wall, and Ryan Kreidler has doubled to snap the streak. Boy, Kreidler has been squaring up some baseballs.
3: Yeah, yes.
0: Yeah, Ryan Kreidler made a couple good defensive plays in this game as well. He extends what is now a 4-game hitting streak, but in the streak, he's got 5 extra base hits and an OPS at nearly 1,300. The longest hitting streak of his career is 6 games, so just 2 away from that. Ryan Kreidler, our Treasure Island Diamond Player of the Game. 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Going to hear from the Twins a little bit later on, but first it's our out-of-town scores. We'll tell you if the Twins fell in the standings and who around them is winning or losing tonight next on your home for Twins baseball.
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0: So hang tight. Phone numbers are as follows. 1-844-2-McGraw. 1-844-262-4729. Phone calls, text messages. I'm sure a lot of people want to chime in on Dr. Fauci and the wonderful, wonderful performance that was put on today by just about everybody. It was really kind of interesting. It was fun to watch. Very dramatic. We'll get into all that with open phones. Next hour, we're going to talk to a lifeguard who spent her career as a lifeguard on Rockaway Beach in, I guess that would be, Brooklyn, I guess. And, boy, does she have a story to tell. Intrigue, scandal, corruption. And that was just day one. Holy mackerel. She has got a story to tell, and she's written a brand new book. So we're going to come back and talk to a lifeguard from Rockaway Beach and all the trials and tribulations. It's a fascinating story about a fascinating time and the corruption and the unions and the corruption and the people who were trying to control the lifeguards, believe it or not. We'll get into all that next hour. Stay right there. Our executive director is Alex Hinton. Our engineer tonight is Richard Good. I'm McGraw Millhaven, and this is America at Night on Westwood One.
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9: 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We'll have live reports from Dual County on Wednesday. 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
12: From ABC News, I'm Dave Packer. The U.S. Central Command says it's concluded a fresh round of strikes on dozens of targets in Iran in retaliation for Tuesday night's surprise attack on U.S. forces. ABC News talked exclusively with Israeli Prime Minister Benjamin Netanyahu about what he believes are the options that President Trump faces in trying to end the conflict in Iran.
13: He's got basically three options. One, to indeed succeed making a deal. Two, to continue the blockade. Three, to take military action. Anything that will produce the end of Iran's nuclear program is what we want. That's our common goal. We talked about it.
12: On Capitol Hill, Dr. Anthony Fauci, facing a blistering barrage of questions during a Republican-led Senate hearing on the COVID pandemic. Republican Senator Rand Paul leading the charge. Paul's book, he believes that COVID came from a Chinese lab funded by the NIH while Fauci was in charge.
14: Many people believe this came from the lab. Do you think that the risks really are worth the benefits for gain-of-function research?
15: On the advice of counsel, I respectfully decline to answer based upon my rights under the Fifth Amendment to the Constitution.
12: And the 85-year-old answering all questions just like that. In Wisconsin, cleanup in Menasha and Fox River, ravaged by an EF3 tornado earlier this week. Menasha Police Community Liaison Officer Matthew Rowe with an update on the injury.
16: Approximately 60 minor injuries, with 40 transports via hospital. The other 20 were self-admission or self-walk-in to those hospitals.
12: Firefighters cleaning up in France and Spain after hundreds of thousands of people have been evacuated due to wildfires. In Columbia, South Carolina, the late Senator Lindsey Graham giving a fond farewell in his home state. Governor Henry McMaster.
17: His impact was enormous, and I'm confident, as are you, that there will never be another Lindsey Graham.
12: You're listening to ABC News.
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12: Unanimous approval of a resolution expressing the Senate's belief that Ghislaine Maxwell should not receive a presidential pardon or clemency.
19: While the resolution itself is effectively toothless and lacks enforcement power, the unanimous vote serves as a kind of collective response from the Senate to a lingering issue that's cast a shadow on the confirmation of Todd Blanche, President Trump's nominee to serve as Attorney General. Blanche has faced criticism for interviewing Maxwell in prison last year, shortly before she was transferred to a minimum security federal prison camp in Texas. Trump himself has not signaled he plans to pardon Maxwell, though he's not categorically ruled out clemency. The resolution comes one day before the Senate Judiciary Committee is expected to vote on nomination. Peter Haralambos, ABC News.
12: At the start of training camp, Kansas City coach Andy Reid offered an update on Mia Bimini, the wife of offensive coordinator Eric Bieniemy, who was shot Sunday night.
20: She's doing better and great from where she was out of the ICU unit and making progress. So we're happy about that.
12: Reid said there's still no timetable on the return of the player. His family confirms that San Diego Chargers MVP Billy Ray Smith Jr. has died. He was 64. On top of a decade in the NFL, Smith helped create an after-school program called Bait Street, co-founded the Great Friends Foundation for local military families, and spent years in broadcasting. Dave Packer, ABC News.
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0: Ron, but also this with the nomination of Todd Blanche. Apparently, they were supposed to vote whether to confirm Todd Blanche from acting attorney general to attorney general tomorrow. However, that vote has been postponed. Why? Well, Senators John Cornyn of Texas and Tom Tillis of North Carolina are not returning to Congress, and they've accused Todd Blanche of refusing to put on paper the promise to kill aspects of that IRS settlement deal with President Trump. He refuses, apparently, according to them, to put into writing that President Trump and his family will be immune from any lawsuits going forward on their taxes. So I don't know if it's just the fund that would pay out a lot of January 6th defendants, but maybe the biggest sticking point is that they received no written assurances from Mr. Blanche that the audit would shield further tax liabilities from President Trump and or his family members. So apparently Todd Blanche, according to two Republican senators, John Cornyn of Texas and Tom Tillis of North Carolina, so they didn't have the votes apparently to get it out of committee, so they postponed the vote. That's interesting. Stay right there. Janet Fash is going to join us. She's written a book, Lifeguard, A Love Story. She's a longtime Rockaway Beach lifeguard in Brooklyn. An unbelievable story of intrigue, corruption, and everything else. A lifetime as a lifeguard. Stay right there. We'll get into that. America at Night, back in a moment.
2: This is America at Night with McGraw-Millhaven.

0: seasonal lifeguards were not working. So there, the lifeguards were at a disadvantage now to gain some control over this union and the contract, because the contract is there really because Peter Stein put everything in there as a leader for his advantage. And it was really based on salary only. And yes, we need our salary and our steps for like longevity, but it wasn't there for our frequent breaks off the chair, rotational shifts, and having enough lifeguards in each lifeguard station. You know, they detail lifeguards to there's 9 shacks, and we don't know where all the chiefs have gone and the lieutenants. There used to be a chief and 2 lieutenants in each shack. That doesn't exist anymore. And they have them running around all over the beach.
1: Is this Peter Stein still around? Is he still in charge?
0: He's not in charge. So 2025, he resigned before the union trial. And he wrote to ask me and said, I see no reason for the charges to go forth because I've resigned. But AFSCME did have the trial, and he was found guilty, but he got a slap on the wrist. It really wasn't just, it was really symbolic. But yeah, he finally resigned. I think he was 81 years old.
1: Mm.
0: And, you know, there was editorials in the newspapers saying that Peter Stein should take the swim test, and if he can't pass it, then he's no longer the president of the union. I liked that one, you know, because it was true. I mean, but all his honchos were giving the lifeguard test, and they still were there, you know, and he was putting people in positions on the ocean that were unqualified. And that's where, for me, that was a problem.
1: Hold that thought, Janet. Janet Fash is our guest, the first female chief lifeguard of New York City. She spent 30-plus years as a lifeguard on Rockaway Beach, and her book details it all, The Good, the Bad, and the Ugly. Lifeguard, a love story, Simon & Schuster, the publisher, back in just...
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4: Here's your forecast from Watertown Radio and GoWatertown.net. Lows dip down to about 70 tonight under mainly cloudy skies, south winds 8 to 15 miles an hour. Chance of thunderstorms tomorrow, daytime highs approaching 82, cloudy skies with a few peaks of sun. Thunderstorms likely tomorrow night, lows around 62. I'm meteorologist Derek Kite on Watertown Radio, currently 79.
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2: Here's your forecast from Watertown Radio and GoWatertown.net. Mainly cloudy skies expected overnight with lows around 70. Winds out of the south, 8 to 15 miles per hour. Mainly cloudy skies expected again Thursday. Chance of thunderstorms. High temperatures reach up to 82. Storms likely Thursday night. Lows level off around 62. Overcast skies. I'm meteorologist Mandy Thaluber on Watertown Radio. Currently, it's 73 degrees.
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0: is outside any of his official duties in the NIH.
1: Right. Those were actions that were done now.
0: To personally benefit yourself. Yeah, it's not an official action, right?
1: That was not, that was separate. Right. 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Right?
0: No, exactly right.
1: So if it had gone through payroll, you know, the government payroll, then maybe you could make that case, but it didn't.
0: Fauciola. That's an inside joke.
1: Follow the money.
0: Instead of payola.
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3: Here's your forecast from Watertown Radio and GoWatertown.net. Lows level off around 70 overnight under mainly cloudy skies. Southerly winds, 8 to 15 miles per hour. Chance of thunderstorms. Thursday, highs level off around 82, overcast skies. Thunderstorms likely. Thursday night, lows around 62, overcast. I'm meteorologist Mandy Faluber on Watertown Radio. Right now, 73.
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2: Here's your forecast from Watertown Radio and gowatertown.net. Lows level off around 70 overnight under mainly cloudy skies. Winds out of the south, 8 to 15 miles per hour. Cloudy skies expected. Thursday, chance of thunderstorms. High temperatures reach up to 84. Thunderstorms likely. Thursday night, lows dip down to about 63. Cloudy skies expected. I'm meteorologist Mandy Faluber on Watertown Radio. Currently, it's 72 degrees.
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1: And I'm Gary McNamara, along with Eric Harley. Coming up, more on, I'm going to say Fauci's testimony. Fauci's Fifth. That's going to be my new band.
2: All right.
1: Fauci's Fifth. But we'll get to that in just a minute. Everybody's talking about weight loss injections because, you know, the results, they're pretty dramatic.

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3: Could be a powerful motivator. From media reports, Dr. Morenz has pleaded not guilty to all five of the criminal counts. I said, and she noted Senator Rick Scott just raised the Morenz case. Fauci continues to take the fifth. Mm-hmm. And so all really, really, really interesting things. And again, immunity from prosecution, immunity granted from Congress is, you could make the legal argument where it would go, I don't know, is different than a presidential pardon.
4: Yeah,
3: because immunity right. from prosecution would be criminal charges, and contempt of Congress is
4: would be
3: different.
4: A civil charge
3: would be well, no, you can still go to jail. It's criminal because you go to jail. Mm. Yeah. Well, until you agree to testify. Mm. Yeah, because that would be contempt of Congress at that particular point. Mm. But those are the. Reading that, it was like, okay, maybe that's why he did it. I mean, it's a horrible look.
4: Well,
3: I've scanned. Has anybody challenged what Josh Hawley said?
4: No.
3: Because that is damning. Because you can sit there and people say, well, it was just completely crazy. It was completely crazy. Well, later on in 2020, his staff was fundraising for him on awards that he would get personal money for.
4: Look, I think
3: you can't win that one.
4: I think his one lawyer wanted to sit at that table when he was advised not to, that he should not sit at that table. He talked, he spoke when he wasn't supposed to, even after he had been warned several times by Senator Rand Paul, and then finally got kicked out. I think he wanted to get kicked out. I think they wanted that kind of show, that to be the headline, and the actual content of the hearing not to be. They wanted to create more victimhood. They tossed one of his lawyers. They can't do that. Actually, they can.
3: Oh, yeah.
4: And this, you know, this whole, this, but this is, you know, I'm talking.
3: Well, who made the note? He had six other lawyers behind him.
4: Rand Paul. He said, said, I want to, in fact, put on record that all of his other lawyers are still available to him throughout these proceedings. And so you look at that, and so there are a number of things. You, as if you're his lawyer, they know full well where the...
5: A Better Life with Dr. Sanjay Gupta.
0: If you're looking to get stronger, you don't necessarily need a bunch of heavy weights to do that, at least not to start. 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That means the amount of time your muscles are engaged during a movement, the slower the movement, the harder it will be until you reach the point where you can't do another rep with good form. 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Also, remember this, pay attention to your breath. So important. Breathe out when you exert force. I'm Dr. Sanjay Gupta, helping you live a better life.
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3: The dangerous research funded by the government and not be upset about that. I was telling you before, to me, it's sort of like the whole I call it 9/11 Mandani syndrome.
4: Yeah.
3: That we've seen what radical Islam is.
4: Right.
3: We see, you know, radical Islam and their anti-Semitism.
4: Yeah.
3: You know, Sharia supremacy. Well, there's Mandani, who throws out as much hate as you could possibly get. And New Yorkers have no problem with it. It's like the memory of 9/11. For God's sake, never forget. Never forget. What a joke that is.
4: Yeah.
3: Never forget. Just completely ignore it as if it never happened.
4: Right.
3: And let's promote and vote for a guy who promotes the worst kind of hate and bigotry and put him in New York City. And I said, sort of the same thing. It's like, you had a million people die.
4: Yeah.
3: You had bureaucrats inside the government trying to censor the truth. You had Fauci trying to buy the records, and again, by his own records. These aren't made up records. These are the records that he documented.
4: Yes.
3: These are his emails.
4: And there, by the way, were two pandemics. The virus itself and the pandemic of power.
3: Yeah.
4: That went on for, and we're seeing the images, people are posting images all over again. This is what happened. People off the beach, you're arresting people in full gear for going to the beach.
3: Right. You there were
4: Tom Brady Tom Brady was, that's when he went to Florida, moved to Florida. He was out jogging in the park.
3: Yeah.
4: I think he was alone. I don't know, but I don't remember if that was the case. But they approached him, you know, and he's just one example, not because he's Tom Brady, but it made the news. And then states getting their own hands and local governments getting their own hands into it. We better not find out your kids are playing with other kids. You better not be having Thanksgiving with family members. And meanwhile, they're yucking it up, not wearing the masks, Governor Newsom, because they didn't buy the science. What they bought was the power grab, which is what they got.
3: Just read Larry Elder on X. People have a right to despise Fauci. He ruined lives. He caused people to get fired. He caused members of the military to be discharged.
4: Yes.
3: He caused permanent learning and earning loss for students denied in-school learning. He had loved ones die in hospital beds surrounded by strangers.
4: Yes.
3: I fit in that category.
4: Yep.
3: He shut down businesses and churches. He destroyed the reputations of doctors and other professionals who disputed his many statements about the need for and the safety and effectiveness of the vaccine. His gain-of-function research helped create the pandemic, and he tried to blame a wet market. He knowingly lied about the availability and effectiveness of some treatments. He enriched himself by applying for and receiving cash government payments during the pandemic. His diaries reveal how he blatantly, knowingly, and intentionally lied to the public.
4: And he treated it like a game. Right. You could tell the way that he was just running around in circles when Rand Paul, and back when this first started, when Rand Paul was asking him questions, he was running in circles. He was acting like a child. But his ego drove him to that. He felt he was beyond reproach.

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3: Tagovailoa came up with a tight back, and now he's hurt. The team signed Cooper Rush. Their quarterbacks right now are Cooper Rush and Jack Strand. I've never heard of that second person. How can you expect anybody on the team to get better when those are the two guys that are running the offense right now? I'm Denton Day.
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0: Business. A combination of renewed war worries following Iran's surprise missile attack on an American base in Jordan, coupled with oil pushing higher, a Federal Reserve that wasn't 100% aligned on interest rates, and more selling of AI stocks led Wall Street to have its worst day of 2026. The markets were also reacting after President Trump told a Fox News reporter that the U.S. would be hitting Iran hard following that Iranian missile attack, an assault launched by Iran that had every missile intercepted before they could hit any target. Seth Soutell has the latest from Wall Street.
1: I'm Seth Soutell, and this is the AP Markets Report. Crude oil prices rose again while sinking tech stocks pulled Wall Street lower amid uncertainty about what the Federal Reserve will do to get inflation under control. The S&P 500 fell 1.5% Wednesday. Big drops for recent AI winners, including NVIDIA and AMD, weighed on the market. The Dow fell 1,153 points. That's about 2.2%. The NASDAQ Composite sank 1.7%. The price of Brent crude rose back above $88 a barrel. That adds more pressure on inflation. Brent has swung between $72 a barrel and $102 a barrel this month. Treasury yields rose in the bond market. The yield on the 10-year Treasury climbed to 4.63%. The Fed pledged again to get inflation back down to its 2% target, but it offered few clues on how it would do so after holding interest rates steady after its latest policy meeting. Seth Soutell, New York.
0: In other news from Wall Street, Meta said it expects revenue this quarter of between $61 billion and $64 billion, not exactly in line with analyst guidance. Meta shares are down 11% for the year as of Wednesday's close, while the NASDAQ is up about 5% over that stretch. The company's been aggressively investing in new AI strategy. It's 24 after. When we return on America in the Morning, the U.S. Senate has been able to agree. Meet our nation's new intelligence director after these messages.
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8: Here's your forecast from Watertown Radio and GoWatertown.net. Cloudy skies expected today with a chance of thunderstorms. High temperatures reach up to 84. Winds out of the south 10 to 15 miles per hour. Cloudy skies expected again tonight. Storms likely. Lows level off around 63. I'm meteorologist Mandy Faluber on Watertown Radio. Right now, 72.
6: Trump's pick to become the head of the nation's intelligence agency. Clayton, the U.S. attorney for the Southern District of New York, was confirmed 51-47 along party lines. Democrats have repeatedly expressed concerns about Clayton, who lost bipartisan support after a contentious hearing 2 weeks ago in which he repeatedly refused to say that former President Biden won the 2020 election. On Tuesday, Oregon Senator Ron Wyden, a Democrat, spoke in opposition.
9: He has repeated baseless conspiracy theories about American elections, refused to acknowledge who won the 2020 election.
6: While Arkansas Senator Tom Cotton, a Republican, defended Clayton.
10: Mr. Clayton assured the committee that he would assist our efforts to return the Office of the Director of National Intelligence to its original size, scope, and mission.
6: I'm Julie Walker.
0: A Paralympian Democrat and a Republican Congresswoman are squaring off in the race for Iowa Senator Joni Ernst's seat, one that has now attracted the attention of a former president. Correspondent Jennifer King explains.
11: Democrats are targeting Iowa as they navigate a narrow path to try and regain a majority in the Senate. Now Barack Obama has endorsed Democrat Josh Turek, a state representative from Council Bluffs. Turek, born with spina bifida, played wheelchair basketball in four Paralympic Games. In a new campaign ad, he plays hoops with the former president.
12: Tell me how things are going out there.
13: Everywhere we go, urban areas, rural areas, people are ready for change.
11: Turek is running against U.S. Congresswoman Ashley Hinson as they vie to replace retiring Senator Joni Ernst. Hinson is a former state representative and TV news anchor and has the endorsement of President Trump.
14: Thank God we've got President Donald J. Trump back in the White House.
11: Turek may be fighting an uphill battle. Trump won Iowa with over 55% of the vote, and its four House members and two incumbent senators are all Republicans. I'm Jennifer King.
0: America in the Morning for Thursday, July 30th, 2026 is produced by Jeff McKay. I'm John Trout. This is Westwood One.
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0: Here's your forecast from Watertown Radio and GoWatertown.net. Chance of thunderstorms today, otherwise cloudy skies expected. Highs around 84. Winds out of the south, 10 to 15 miles an hour. Cloudy skies again tonight. Thunderstorms likely. Lows level off around 63. High temperatures reach up to 81. Tomorrow, chance of rain showers. I'm meteorologist Derek Height on Watertown Radio. Currently, 72.
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4: Here's your forecast from Watertown Radio and GoWatertown.net. Chance of thunderstorms today, otherwise cloudy skies expected. Highs around 84. Winds out of the south, 10 to 15 miles an hour. Cloudy skies again tonight. Thunderstorms likely. Lows level off around 63. High temperatures reach up to 81. Tomorrow, chance of rain showers. I'm meteorologist Derek Hite on Watertown Radio. Currently 72.
5: I'm Nicole Murray with Your Money Now. Microsoft shares jumped 9% this morning, while Meta tanked 9% as investors gave differing verdicts on the two tech giants' earnings. Microsoft posted fiscal fourth quarter revenue that beat analyst estimates and reported 43% growth in its key Azure cloud business. Meanwhile, Meta missed investor expectations on earnings and its revenue guidance for the current quarter. Auto giant Stellantis said it swung to a profit in the second quarter, boosted by rising demand in North America. Adjusted operating income more than tripled in the second quarter to nearly $885 million in the April to June period. Treasury yields continued their upward climb this morning as investors weighed the Federal Reserve's decision to hold interest rates steady. The 30-year Treasury bond had risen by more than 9 basis points to 5.236% after hitting its highest level since 2007 yesterday. Futures have risen this morning as traders digest big tech earnings. That's Your Money Now.
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6: Here's your forecast from Watertown Radio and GoWatertown.net. Chance of thunderstorms today. Otherwise, cloudy skies expected. Highs around 84. Winds out of the south, 10 to 15 miles an hour. Cloudy skies again tonight. Thunderstorms likely. Lows level off around 63. High temperatures reach up to 81. Tomorrow, chance of rain showers. I'm meteorologist Derek Height on Watertown Radio. Currently, 72.

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5: From ABC News, I'm Sherry Preston. Another night of missiles fired from U.S. forces into Iran and from Iran toward bases housing U.S. troops. ABC's Karen Waugh says the American strikes came after a six-day lull in fighting.
6: There's growing concern that the war is expanding. Reported drone strikes hit two ships at a port in Egypt, including a U.S.-owned tanker. And now a report from Reuters saying China could be sending Iran shoulder-fired missiles. China denies the report.
5: In an exclusive interview with ABC's Lindsay Davis, Israeli Prime Minister Benjamin Netanyahu said he didn't think the clogged Strait of Hormuz would be a problem for long.
7: I don't think the straits are going to be that powerful a leverage, because people will move the energy pipelines out of the straits to the Red Sea, from there to Israel and the Mediterranean. We can unblock this choke point, and we will.
5: Oil is trading higher once again, though, and the markets are looking toward a higher opening following the Dow's worst day in more than a year.
8: As the conflict deepens, so has Americans' frustrations with the war. A new Quinnipiac poll finds that 66% of Americans say the war is not worth fighting. At the White House, the president asked if he would always respond to an Iranian strike.
9: Will I always hit back?
10: Yes.
9: Pretty much.
5: That's ABC's Rachel Scott at the White House. Russian attacks across Ukraine overnight, killing at least 8 people and wounding dozens of others, officials say, with the heaviest casualties and aftermath reported in the eastern regions of Dnipro and Lviv. Toll from the earthquake in southern Japan believed to be about 34 people. Time running out to find survivors. There have been more than 250 aftershocks since the original magnitude 7.1 tremor. It's a big day for tech stocks. Both Apple and Amazon report earnings after the closing bell. This is also Tim Cook's last earning call as the CEO of Apple. You're listening to ABC News.
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5: Extreme flooding conditions in New Jersey this week leading to a rescue attempt that left one child dead and another missing.
10: A search underway in New Jersey for a 10-year-old girl missing in the Passaic River, hours after flooding rains across the region. The girl was among three children who went into the fast-moving river. Another girl made it out alive, but her 10-year-old brother was found dead. Officials say he apparently died trying to save his sister's life.
5: That's ABC's Hannah Batah. With just weeks until the fall semester begins, dozens of prospective students at Howard University remain in limbo. The school says it unenrolled more than 500 freshmen who missed tuition financial aid deadlines last week. Interim Howard president, Dr. Wayne Frederick.
12: I can imagine the enormous pressure it puts puts everyone under. The reality is, though, over 2,200 students families did exactly what we expected them to do and followed the policies and procedures and met the deadline, which means that I feel that our communication was pretty comprehensive.
5: Many of the incoming students say they did not receive notification of the critical July 10th deadline until it had already passed. Public Library in Coastal Australia has a book returned 150 years late. A man recently found the book during home renovations. The fine, if they had charged it, which they won't, would have been more than $19,000. Sherry Preston, ABC News.
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13: This news update brought to you by 200 Maple Place in Watertown. Good morning from the KWAT newsroom. I'm Mike Tanner. Here's a look at what's happening. South Dakota Game Fish and Parks is investigating vandalism that happened earlier this month at the Lake Norden boat launch access area. On July 15th, Hamlin County Wildlife Conservation Officer Logan Hammer received a phone call about the incident. It was determined that the night before, someone detonated what is suspected to be a firework or other explosive in a toilet at the public access area just east of the lake. Game Fish and Parks estimates the damages could total more than $20,000. An Omaha man has been killed in a traffic accident in South Dakota's Bonham County. It happened Monday morning at the intersection of Highways 37 and 52, 8 miles south of Tyndall. That's where a pickup and a car collided. The 49-year-old man driving the car was killed. His passenger sustained life-threatening injuries. The pickup driver, a 32-year-old man from Coleman, South Dakota, had minor injuries. Well, turnout among Republicans in Tuesday's runoff election fell by about 20,000 voters compared to the June primary. Participation fell from 43% in June to 36% in Tuesday's runoff, driven by low motivation and polling that made the race look like a foregone conclusion. Toby Doden and Governor Larry Roden made it into the runoff for the Republican nomination for governor by finishing first and second in a four-way June 2nd primary. Nobody in that race reached 35%, which triggered the first use of a 1985 state law requiring a runoff when no candidate meets that threshold in a statewide primary. Roden won the runoff easily, getting 71% of the vote to 29% for Doden. Well, farmers and ranchers are hoping rain in the forecast will provide at least some short-term relief for their parched fields The long, dry summer has taken its toll on pastures, crops, and livestock. Some of that short-term relief could happen today with cooler temperatures in the 80s and scattered showers that will develop from mid-afternoon into this evening. The Huron School District has been forced to make some changes to its fall athletic schedule due to damage to their stadium following a violent storm earlier this month. The storm packed winds of over 100 miles an hour, which knocked down or damaged light poles at the stadium. Athletic Director Scott DeBoer says for now, the stadium remains closed to the public. He says the damaged light poles that are still standing will need to be taken down. They can't be replaced by this fall. That means Huron's varsity football games at home this season will have a 4:30 start time, so the games can be played and completed before it gets dark. A man is behind bars in Hughes County charged in connection with a shooting death in Mission. 22-year-old Brendan Witt is facing a list of charges, including second-degree murder. Court documents say the shooting happened back in late January. The victim, Vernon Schmidt, was found dead at a home in Mission. The U.S. Department of Education has opened an investigation into the Minnesota Department of Education following a parental rights complaint involving so-called transgender dolls used in some school settings. The complaint alleges parents were not notified or given the opportunity to opt their children out of activities involving the dolls, which were developed through a University of Minnesota program. Federal officials say they're reviewing whether the state complied with the Protection of Pupil Rights Amendment. That's a law that gives parents certain rights regarding sensitive education materials and activities. Minnesota education officials have not yet publicly responded to the investigation. Well, the Minnesota Department of Transportation is letting motorcyclists know about construction work zones ahead of their trip to the Sturgis Motorcycle Rally next month. MnDOT says you'll encounter construction zones while traveling along Interstate 90 in southern Minnesota. There will be several projects underway. MnDOT says the best way to get the latest information is by logging on to the 511mn.org website. The Sturgis Rally takes place August 7th through the 16th. An Arizona woman has pleaded not guilty to killing her newborn in Valley City, North Dakota, 45 years ago. Attorneys for Nancy Trottier filed paperwork that waives her upcoming preliminary hearing. As part of that filing, Trottier pleaded not guilty to murder. In April of 1981, the body of a baby girl was found in the woods near Valley City State University. An autopsy determined that the baby was suffocated shortly after birth. The case went cold until 2019, when the body was exhumed. A criminal complaint says genetic testing connected the baby's DNA to Trottier, who was attending Valley City State University at the time. Trottier is in the Stutzman County Jail. Her next court date is scheduled for October 6th. And a Fargo man accused of killing two of his passengers in a car crash in North Fargo has pleaded not guilty to charges. 19-year-old Holden Lee is facing two charges of vehicular homicide and an additional charge of reckless endangerment. The North Dakota Highway Patrol says Lee is responsible for a crash along 10th Street North last October. One passenger died at the hospital. The other was pronounced brain dead and died a few days after the crash. A video from Lee's phone showed the car was going more than 90 miles an hour and swerving across both lanes just before the crash. Lee had a blood alcohol content nearly 1.5 times higher than the legal limit. That's a look at what's happening from the KWAT Newsroom. I'm Mike Tanner.
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0: There's Three Dog Night on 950 KWAT. 71 our temperature right now, on the way to 83 today. Some showers and thunderstorms likely, mainly after 4 p.m. Some of these could produce some heavy rainfall. Chance of precip of 70% today. As for rainfall amounts, between a half and three quarters of an inch. Tonight, showers and thunderstorms before midnight. Also after 4 a.m., I guess, between midnight and 4 a.m. Some of these, again, could produce some heavy rainfall as it gets down to 63 degrees. Now, for the rainfall amounts, between three-quarter and one inch for tonight. Rain chances mainly before 7 a.m. Looks like we'll have cloudy skies, maybe some of that patchy smoke. And our high temperature on Friday will be at about 81. 60 for the overnight low, 83 and sunny for Saturday, 86 and breezy sunny on Sunday. Humidity is 94% with that southeast wind of 9 miles per hour. Birthday anniversary show is on the way here in a little bit. If you got something for us, it's 886-8444. We'll jot your name down on the list. Talk about it coming up again in just a moment. But right now, let's see what's happening with our money.
1: I'm Nicole Murray with Your Money Now. A divided Federal Reserve has left its key interest rate unchanged, with three officials voting in favor of higher rates as the central bank wrestles with inflation. Fed Chair Kevin Warsh.
2: The policy statement conveys just the facts. It's steering clear of forecasting, a choice we consider especially prudent at these uncertain times. Uncertainty, however, does not mean a lack of clarity.
1: Stocks ended sharply lower after the Fed's announcement. The U.S. economy likely maintained a steady pace of growth in the second quarter. Reuters economists predict that the gross domestic product report will show a 2.1% annualized increase. Yum! Brands reported mixed second quarter results. Net revenue climbed 12% to roughly $2.2 billion, lifted by new restaurant openings. The company provided no update about how the Cyclospora outbreak tied to Taco Bell restaurants is affecting its business. Futures are up this morning, led by Microsoft and chip stocks. That's Your Money Now.
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All right, it's Thursday. It's the 30th day of July, day number 211, 154 left. It is birthday wishes today. Byron Callis celebrating today. LaDawn Robinson celebrating today. It's Isaac Schaefer on the list today. Missy Gilbert is celebrating, and Zachary Whitener is celebrating a birthday today. Happy birthday to them. On the national list, Bud Selig. He was a baseball commish at one time, 92. Blues musician Buddy Guy, he's 90. Singer Paul Anka, he's 85. Arnold Schwarzenegger, 79 today. Delta Burke, she's turning 70. Anita Hill, remember Anita Hill? Clarence Thomas does, 70 today. Singer-songwriter Kate Bush, 68 today. We have got Lisa Kudrow, she's 63. Basketball Hall of Famer Chris Mullen, 63 today. Vivian A. Fox, 62. Terry Crews, 58 today. Director Christopher Nolan, he is 56 today. Actor Tom Green, 55 today. Hilary Swank, she is now 52. And let's see, Jamie Presley, she's now 49. And former soccer player Hope Solo at 45 today. So that's quite the celebrity list. Today it is National Father-in-Law Day. It's National Cheesecake Day. National Chili Dog Day. Ooh, I like that. Chili Dog Day. And let's see, National Intern Day. And it is also, I believe it is, yes, Share a Hug Day.

0: Medicare and Medicaid. And it was the Olympic Games in Montreal back in 1976. And on this date, Bruce Jenner set a world record of 8,618 points and won the gold medal in the Olympic decathlon at the Montreal Games this date. That is what I have for you. If you are celebrating today, happy birthday and happy anniversary to you. Go make it a special day.
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2: With trade deadline approaching, two-time AL Cy Young winner Tarek Skubal sits at the center of MLB trade rumors. Falling out of playoff contention, the Detroit Tigers are listening to offers for their ace lefty, who hits free agency after the season. Contenders like the Cubs and Dodgers remain interested ahead of the August 3rd deadline. I think he's going to be a Los Angeles Dodger. I'm Addie Bates.
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0: Okay, let's take a look at some sports notes today. Watertown Post 17 topped Brandon Valley yesterday 5-3 in the Class A American Legion Baseball Tournament. That was in 8 innings, so they're still alive, and they will be in the elimination side of the bracket again today. They'll play 1 o'clock Mountain Time, 2 o'clock Central Time against Rapid City Post 320. And also yesterday saw Yankton defeat Harrisburg 7-6. Sioux Falls West down Rapid City Post 320, 7-2. Rapid City Post 22 beat Brookings. That was 13-3. That was in 5. So today, elimination games. Watertown will take on Rapid City 320. 1 o'clock again, Mountain Time. Yankton takes on Brookings 4 o'clock, Mountain Time. And then the winner's bracket tonight, it's Post 22, Rapid City Post 22 versus Sioux Falls West, 7 o'clock Mountain Time. Games are streamed live on YouTube. That's Hard Hats TV, if you want to check out those games as part of the State A American Legion Baseball. In the 1B Amateur Baseball Tournament down in Castlewood last night, Lake Norton defeated Millbank. So Lake Norton joins Clark, Castlewood, and Volga representing District 1B at the South Dakota State Amateur Baseball Tournament, which starts August 5th. Millbank, they're eliminated. Their season ends 10-7. Now, because of the threat of rain today, the District 1B Championship will be played Friday between Castlewood and Volga at 7:30. So keep that in mind. And the South Dakota American Legion Baseball Class A Reserve Baseball Tournament begins today down in Sioux Falls. It's Stars and Stripes. Watertown Post 17 is taking on Renner Post 307 Kings at 2 o'clock here this afternoon. Brandon Valley Post 131 takes on Brandon Valley Post or Black Post 131 at 11:30 this morning. Rapid City Post 320 Shooters versus Rapid City Post 22 Expos 4:30. 7:30 tonight, Sioux Falls East Post 15 will take on Harrisburg Gold Post 45 for that setup tonight. Twins coming up on the losing end last night in Major League Baseball to Kansas City. That was 4-0, but more baseball again today as they have a 12:40 first pitch. 12 o'clock pregame today, which will start here at 950 KWAT. Let's get a Twins Minute.
7: It's time for a Twins Minute. I'm John Vitas.

0: The Kansas City Royals even the series with the Twins at Target Field last night, 4-0. The final score, former Twin Randy Dobnak went 7 scoreless innings, scattering just 4 hits. Royce Lewis was in the box for the Twins and said that it was vintage Randy.
1: Yeah, I mean, I'm sure he had a little bit more emphasis on trying to pitch well today. I mean, it seems like everyone that faces their former team does better. And, you know, honestly, it's tough to be on the other side of it. He was dotting. I was watching the pitches to everybody. He was making really good pitches. And, you know, whenever we got one over the heart and we were hitting it hard, we just couldn't get any damage on it. It was singles or right at people. And so it's kind of part of the game.
0: Dobnak becomes just the third former Twin to throw at least 7 scoreless innings in their return to Minnesota. The first was Bert Blyleven on July 26, 1976, when he was with the Rangers. And the second, Philip Umber with the White Sox back in 2011. This has been a presentation of the Treasure Island Baseball Network.

0: and Murray at 950 KWAT. 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
5: I'm Nicole Murray with Your Money Now. Economic growth was weaker than expected in the second quarter, while inflation held well above the Federal Reserve's goal. The Commerce Department reports that the Fed's preferred measure of inflation dipped 0.1% last month. The yearly rate of inflation slowed to 3.7%, which is down from a three-year high of 4.1% in the prior month. Ferrari is raising its 2026 guidance after beating Wall Street's second quarter expectations. CEO Benedetto Vigna attributed the company's results to a sustained trend in personalizations, as well as resilient demand for its vehicles with an order book full through 2027. Ferrari's second quarter results included an operating profit of $694 million. Oil prices have dropped after Iran threatens to retaliate after the U.S.'s latest round of strikes in the region. West Texas Intermediate currently at $83 a barrel, Brent at $90. Futures have risen this morning after the Fed held interest rates steady. Yesterday, the Dow lost 1153. That's Your Money Now.
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0: and let's take a look at our forecast, courtesy of Sharp Automotive here in Watertown. We got rain in the forecast. Some of it could be on the heavy side of things here today, up to about 83. Looks like a lot of that after 4 from what I'm seeing in this forecast, mainly after 4. Some heavy rain for the overnight hours as well as it gets down to 63 degrees. And morning chances here tomorrow, early on, 81. They're talking some patchy smoke as well here tomorrow afternoon, as well as the early evening. 60 will be the low overnight. 83 and sunny skies on Saturday, then 63 for

0: the overnight hours, and Sunday a little breezy, 86 degrees and sunshine there. That wind gust could be up to 29. Temp right now looks like it's 73 degrees now in Watertown.
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1: From ABC News, I'm Sherry Preston. Wall Street begins its day this hour following the worst day for the Dow in more than a year. It fell 1,100 points amid frustration over stubbornly high inflation caused in part by the war with Iran, now in its sixth month. ABC's Elizabeth Schulze says energy is the biggest driver of inflation.
2: New estimate this from Moody's Analytics shows that the typical American household has now spent an extra $672 in gas, diesel, home heating, and jet fuel expenses combined since the start of the Iran war. GasBuddy's also predicting that drivers will see the highest prices for the month of August on record.
1: A day after the Fed decided to leave interest rates alone, the central bank's favorite gauge of inflation has also been released. Here's ABC's Jim Ryan.
3: In May, the personal consumption expenditures index rose 4.1%. Compared with May of last year. The June figure is a more modest 3.7% year over year. The Bureau of Economic Analysis is in the middle of revamping its method of calculating the numbers, a process that can result in lower inflation readings, not necessarily lower inflation, starting next month.
1: More strikes between the U.S. and Iran overnight after a relative lull in fighting. There was supposed to be a confirmation vote today on Todd Blanche to be the next attorney general. ABC national correspondent Stephen Fortnoy in Washington, though, says that won't be happening.
4: The scheduled committee vote was scrapped, with two of the panel's GOP members saying they're not ready to support Todd Blanche's bid. Tom Tillis and John Cornyn say they want to see it in writing, a pledge from the AG nominee that the administration's anti-weaponization fund is truly dead. Blanche has repeatedly said the fund is not moving forward, but the Republican holdouts have said that's not enough. They've also got concerns about Blanche's sweeping order barring audits targeting Trump or his family.
1: Hope dwindling for the rescue of any survivors after the Japanese earthquake. More than 30 people believed killed. Number of missing unclear. You're listening to ABC News.
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1: A shocking case of alleged hazing at a high school near Philadelphia. Montgomery County District Attorney Kevin Steele with more on what the victim says happened.
7: The juvenile victim described the incident as being punched, kicked, and stomped in the head and the groin with cleats, forcing him to curl up to protect himself and his head.
1: Six football players and four coaches are now facing criminal charges in connection with multiple alleged locker room assaults. President Trump on Wednesday announcing a $22 billion plan to renovate Washington International Airport. It will include the removal of these people movers, which have been around for years, and according to travelers like Jay Storms, are not very efficient at all.
8: The different terminals out here, the ones that aren't attached by a train, you get on these big buses that look like something from the 1960s, sci-fi or something. And they run you from across the airport over to the main terminal. They seem to work pretty well, but the problem with them is when it's really busy here, you'll have lines of people backed up trying to get on these things.
1: He says he's on board with the changes. Both Apple and Amazon reporting their earnings after the closing bell today. Amazon just surpassed Walmart as the world's largest company, according to Forbes, and this will be Tim Cook's final earnings call as Apple CEO. Sherry Preston, ABC News.
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9: 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Good morning from the KWAT Newsroom. I'm Mike Tanner. Here's a look at what's happening. South Dakota Game, Fish, and Parks is investigating vandalism that happened earlier this month at the Lake Norden Boat Launch Access Area. On July 15th, Hamlin County Wildlife Conservation Officer Logan Hammer received a phone call about the incident. It was determined that the night before, someone detonated what is suspected to be a firework or other explosive in a toilet at the public access area just east of the lake. Game, Fish, and Parks estimates the damages could total more than $20,000. An Omaha man has been killed in a traffic accident in South Dakota's Bonham County. It happened Monday morning at the intersection of Highways 37 and 52, 8 miles south of Tyndall. That's where a pickup and a car collided. The 49-year-old man driving the car was killed. His passenger sustained life-threatening injuries. The pickup driver, a 32-year-old man from Coleman, South Dakota, had minor injuries. Well, turnout among Republicans in Tuesday's runoff election fell by about 20,000 voters compared to the June primary. Participation fell from 43% in June to 36% in Tuesday's runoff, driven by low motivation and polling that made the race look like a foregone conclusion. Toby Doden and Governor Larry Roden made it into the runoff for the Republican nomination for governor by finishing first and second in a four-way June 2nd primary. Nobody in that race reached 35%, which triggered the first use of a 1985 state law requiring a runoff when no candidate meets that threshold in a statewide primary. Roden won the runoff easily, getting 71% of the vote to 29% for Doden. Well, farmers and ranchers are hoping rain in the forecast will provide at least some short-term relief for their parched fields. The long, dry summer has taken its toll on pastures, crops, and livestock. Some of that short-term relief could happen today with cooler temperatures in the 80s and scattered showers that will develop from mid-afternoon into this evening. The Huron School District has been forced to make some changes to its fall athletic schedule due to damage to their stadium following a violent storm earlier this month. The storm packed winds of over 100 miles an hour, which knocked down or damaged light poles at the stadium. Athletic Director Scott DeBoer says for now, the stadium remains closed to the public. He says the damaged light poles that are still standing will need to be taken down. They can't be replaced by this fall. That means Huron's varsity football games at home this season will have a 4:30 start time so the games can be played and completed before it gets dark. A man is behind bars in Hughes County charged in connection with a shooting death in Mission. 22-year-old Brendan Witt is facing a list of charges, including second-degree murder. Court documents say the shooting happened back in late January. The victim, Vernon

0: Schmidt was found dead at a home in Mission. The U.S. Department of Education has opened an investigation into the Minnesota Department of Education following a parental rights complaint involving so-called transgender dolls used in some school settings. The complaint alleges parents were not notified or given the opportunity to opt their children out of activities involving the dolls, which were developed through a University of Minnesota program. Federal officials say they're reviewing whether the state complied with the Protection of Pupil Rights Amendment. That's a law that gives parents certain rights regarding sensitive education materials and activities. Minnesota education officials have not yet publicly responded to the investigation. Well, the Minnesota Department of Transportation is letting motorcyclists know about construction work zones ahead of their trip to the Sturgis Motorcycle Rally next month. MnDOT says you'll encounter construction zones while traveling along Interstate 90 in southern Minnesota. There will be several projects underway. MnDOT says the best way to get the latest information is by logging on to the 511mn.org website. The Sturgis Rally takes place August 7th through the 16th. An Arizona woman has pleaded not guilty to killing her newborn in Valley City, North Dakota, 45 years ago. Attorneys for Nancy Trottier filed paperwork that waives her upcoming preliminary hearing. As part of that filing, Trottier pleaded not guilty to murder. In April of 1981, the body of a baby girl was found in the woods near Valley City State University. An autopsy determined that the baby was suffocated shortly after birth. The case went cold until 2019, when the body was exhumed. A criminal complaint says genetic testing connected the baby's DNA to Trottier, who was attending Valley City State University at the time. Trottier is in the Stutzman County Jail. Her next court date is scheduled for October 6th. And a Fargo man accused of killing two of his passengers in a car crash in North Fargo has pleaded not guilty to charges. 19-year-old Holden Lee is facing two charges of vehicular homicide and an additional charge of reckless endangerment. The North Dakota Highway Patrol says Lee is responsible for a crash along 10th Street North last October. One passenger died at the hospital. The other was pronounced brain dead and died a few days after the crash. A video from Lee's phone showed the car was going more than 90 miles an hour and swerving across both lanes just before the crash. Lee had a blood alcohol content nearly 1.5 times higher than the legal limits. That's a look at what's happening from the KWAT Newsroom. I'm Mike Tanner.
1: A neighbor told me, my mother sold her house this spring and moved to an apartment. Honestly, I didn't think she'd ever do that, but she said it was time. And gosh, is she happy today? No more mowing, she says, and lots of people around to visit with. She sold a lot of excess stuff at an auction, and it was very interesting for me to see what she felt was worth keeping and what she was willing to part with. It's another great memory from Desmet Farm Mutual Insurance of South Dakota.
2: And now time for the forecast, courtesy of Andor Tacker Plumbing and Heating. Again, showers, thunderstorms later on this afternoon as we get towards evening. Some of this producing some heavy rainfall, or could produce heavy rainfall, as our high temps today get 83. Showers, thunderstorms for the overnight as well. Some of this could be on the heavy side of things. They're talking 3/4 1 inch possible here tonight, before 7 o'clock tomorrow. Tomorrow morning we have some rain chances there. Gradually becoming sunny tomorrow and 81. As for the low, it gets down to 60, 83 Saturday, sunshine, light winds with 63 overnight, but it will be breezy Sunday, 86 degrees, that wind gust 29, then 67 overnight. Monday will start off breezy, 86. 90 from yesterday.

0: Today's top temperature after a low of 70 degrees with our top wind gust 24 miles per hour. And our sunrise at 8:12, setting, or 6:12, 8:57 sunset time here tonight. And let's see, as we go back a year ago, we had a temp of 73 degrees. The record high for today, 108, the year 1933. 37, the low, that was 1971. And in 1956, our precip record at a little over 2 inches, 2.06 in the rain gauge. 73 now, our temperature, south wind 8, humidity 90%. That dew point is at 70.
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3: Well, good morning. Happy Thursday. Welcome to What's Up on KWAT. Mike and Randy together with you. It's the 30th day of July 2026. What's Up is on the air, and we're together with you until 9:15 this morning, Randy Grimes.
0: Man, the month is almost done.
3: I said July 30th, and Randy's shoulders just slumped. It's like, oh, boy. It's going to be August this weekend.
0: Yeah.
3: Mm-hmm. Tomorrow we got to go around and make sure that we switch all the calendars over to get ready for the month of August here. Mm-hmm. This weekend already. It is a Thursday. That means it's a Thursday night live night tonight at Foundation Plaza. Weather permitting. I'll throw that asterisk in there because we'll get to that here in just a second. Thursday night live from 6 to 9 p.m. tonight. It is scheduled to be the motorcycle show. The two-wheel.
0: Mm-hmm.
3: The two-wheelers.
0: Well, you can have trikes.
3: Or trikes, yeah. I guess, three-wheelers. are featured tonight at Thursday Night Live. And the music on stage will be provided by Vinyl 5, weather permitting.
0: Mm-hmm.
3: Did you ever own a motorcycle, ride a motorcycle as a kid, dirt bike or anything like that, Randy?
0: Yeah, as a youth I did.
3: Yeah.
0: Mm-hmm.
3: Yeah. Well, we'll see a lot of those bikes on display tonight. Probably a lot of them all shined up. I would imagine a lot of Harleys, I would think, down there tonight. Just ride the bike down, park it on camp, and show it off a little bit.
0: Remember having a mini bike, too, when I was young.
3: So. Mini bike.
0: Yeah.
3: When Randy was a mini Randy, he had a mini bike.
0: Pull that cord to start her up.
3: It's like a lawnmower, huh? Vroom, pull the old cord
0: up. 5 horsepower on it or something.
3: About the equivalent of a lawnmower then,
0: pretty much,
3: yeah. You know, we'll see probably in the next, for sure by early next week, a lot of Harleys on our highway out in front of the building, and they will be headed west.
0: And we'll hear them when they roll.
3: We'll hear the rumbles of the Harley cycles, because starting next week, late next week, the annual Sturgis Motorcycle Rally will be underway.
0: Mm-hmm.
3: It's an event I've never been to.
0: Nor I.
3: You have any desire?
0: No, not really.
3: To go?
0: Maybe when I was younger.
3: Back in your younger motorcycle riding days?
0: Yeah, but not now, no.
3: Yeah. It's a big deal, though. Hundreds of thousands of bikers from all over the country, really all over the world, come to Sturgis, hang out for about a week to 10 days, and see the sights of the hills, and there's a lot of stuff going on out there.
0: What year are we on now? 86, 85?
3: I think it's 87.
0: 87,
3: I believe.
0: Oh, okay.
3: 87, Remember, we had a caller a while back who was at the Sturgis Motorcycle Rally way back when, like over 50 years ago?
0: Yeah.
3: How have motorcycles changed over the years?
0: Oh, probably like cars. They got all these extra parts on there where you got to take it to a dealer to get it serviced.
3: Probably a little smoother ride, too. Maybe
0: I would say suspensions would be a lot better.
3: Yeah, that's for sure. I wonder how the locals out in Sturgis, if you are not a motorcycle owner, you live in Sturgis, and you deal with that huge influx of people. Oh, lo and behold, there's 1, 2, 3, 4 motorcycles on 212, but they're heading east, so they're not going to Sturgis. If you're a local, you are not a motorcycle owner, you have no tie to the rally, and you see this huge influx of hundreds of thousands of people coming in for, you know, a week and a half, 2 weeks during the rally, do you look forward to it? Do you say, I'm going to rent my place out, and I'm getting the heck out of town for a little while.
0: You could do that for a couple of weeks,
3: And there are probably some people that do that, right? I'd be a little nervous, though, about renting my place out to people that I don't know.
0: True, yeah.
3: Are they going to throw wild parties, and I'm going to come home and find the place looking a lot different than it was when I left it?
0: What do you call them?
3: Airbnb.
0: Okay. Would that be kind of, you rent it out and have to sign certain documentation to leave it as it was when you got in or whatever? I don't know how that works.
3: Well, you could make them leave a damage deposit.
0: Okay.
3: And
0: that would be a high one during that week.
3: Put in the contract, so to speak, that, all right, you have to put this much down as a damage deposit. And if you keep the place nice and neat and tidy as it is now, when I get back, you're going to get your deposit back.
0: That's right.
3: If the place is trashed, that money is mine. So are you saying, Randy, that there's a little partying going on during the Sturgis rally?
0: Maybe a little bit.
3: Maybe a lot of bits in some cases. Yeah. I don't know. So I mentioned that Thursday Night Live will be tonight with that asterisk of weather permitting. And I'm not entirely certain that the weather will permit tonight. As the Weather Service says that we are in a slight risk of excessive rain this afternoon through tonight, a level 2 out of 4. For not just rain, but excessive rain.
0: Yeah.
3: The Weather Service says forecast rainfall amounts will range from 0.2 inch over north-central South Dakota to 1 to 1.5 inches over portions of far eastern South Dakota and west-central Minnesota. That would be us. Localized higher amounts of 2 to 3 inches or more will be possible with strong storms that produce heavy rain.
0: And maybe a little extra breeze.
3: We're going to be cooler today, only in the 80s, which will feel nice, I think. But boy, we could use rain, and I don't want to see Thursday Night Live get rained out. But I also would welcome some rain, too. So maybe we can get Thursday Night Live in. Everybody can fold up their lawn chairs and go home, and then we get the rain. That would be perfect, wouldn't it?
0: It'd be perfect, but that's a heck of a call to make.
3: Well, you can always ask.
0: Yeah.
3: You can always ask, right?
0: I'm sure they'll make that decision probably early on today if they have to.
3: They do. The chamber, that's one thing they do. They don't wait. You know, Thursday Night Lives run from 6 to 9. They don't decide at 5:45 in the afternoon whether to have it or not. Yeah. They usually make that call by around noon.
0: Usually they're in touch with the National Weather Office out of Aberdeen to get a good idea as to when it will move through.
3: So. Yeah. And even then, it's not foolproof.
0: Correct.
3: You know, they can rely on the Weather Service. Yeah, we're going to need to postpone because we got rain coming, and then it might not happen. And then they look like the bad guy when they're just making the most informed decision that they can. I was surprised, Randy. I looked at the Weather Service page this morning, and it seems like, you know, this month of July has just been smoking hot and close to just bone dry, right? Well, for the month, at least in Watertown's case, for the month, we are still 0.53 of an inch ahead of normal for precipitation.
0: Yeah, yeah.
3: We're at 3.38 inches of rain this month.
0: Yeah.
3: That must have come really early in the month, because it seems like the last couple of weeks we've got next to nothing. Since January 1, we're almost 3.5 inches below normal for precipitation. So since the 1st of July, we're doing okay, but since the 1st of January, we've got about a 3.5 inch deficit that we're looking at.
0: Now, did you look at what we had last year at this point?
3: I didn't.
0: So if you go back last year, we had already 6.67.
3: For the month?
0: For the month.
3: Holy smokes, it was wet in July.
0: And since Jan 1, let's see, we're at, what, 10.43. So last year, we were at this point, 20.37. We are way behind.
3: Compared to last year, aren't we?
0: Yeah, normal should be about 13.86.
3: Well, we've got some work to do, and maybe we'll take a bite out of that deficit here later on tonight, after Thursday Night Live, fingers crossed. We'll see if that pans out or not. Normal high is 82 today, and we've been pushing 90 or into the 90s just about every day for a couple of weeks now. I saw yesterday the heat index value topped out at, I think, was it 94 or 97? One of those two figures, I can't remember. A record high today back in 1933, it hit 107, Randy. And you can notice that the days are certainly getting shorter, can't you?
0: Oh, yes.
3: Sunrise tomorrow morning will be at 6:13, and our sunset now. Remember those nights where we'd be out till almost 10 o'clock and there'd still be a hint of daylight?
0: Yep.
3: Not anymore. Sunset is now before 9 p.m. It's at 8:56. So the days, at least the amount of sunlight.
0: Right, yeah.
3: The days aren't getting shorter, but the amount of sunlight.
0: Yeah.
3: Getting a little bit shorter. All right. We've got open phone lines this morning at 886-9404 or 1-800-444-5928. Our text number, if you want to text in a question or comment, we welcome that too. That number is 605-880-0240. Open phone lines today. Tomorrow, Ian Merriweather is going to join us. He's the manager of Watertown Regional Airport. We haven't had a chance to talk with Ian for, gosh, several months now, and we'll see how things are going out at the airport. They are going to be adding some flights in and out of Watertown this fall for pheasant hunting season. I know they've done that in Pier in the past, but not so much in Watertown. But this year they're going to do that to welcome the influx of pheasant hunters coming up this fall by adding some flights at Watertown Regional Airport. It'll be a temporary deal, but we'll take it. On Monday, we're going to have guests in from Watertown, the Watertown Police Department, to give us a preview of National Night Out, which is next Tuesday, the 4th. Also on Monday, Watertown School District Superintendent Jeff Danielson is going to be in, along with Activities Director Craig Boyens. We're going to have a back-to-school conversation, Randy, on Monday. Let's see. Tuesday's open as of right now. Wednesday, Allie Tonsfeldt from Fort Sisseton Historic State Park is going to be in to talk about a fundraiser they've got coming up on the 15th of August. It's a farm-to-table fundraiser. And they're going to serve a whole bunch of food, locally grown, locally produced, right here in northeast South Dakota. So we'll learn more about that with Allie Tonsfeldt on Wednesday. That's a fundraiser because they want to build a new visitor center at Fort Sisseton Historic State Park.
0: Okay.
3: I think about a $5 million project that they're looking at. And, of course, they won't raise it all from this fundraiser coming up on the 15th of August, but they'll chip away at that number just a little bit. Next Thursday, the 6th, is a Vet's Corner segment on KWAT. So we got a bunch of stuff coming in. And then on Friday of next week, I think we'll have a couple of police department guests back in, school resource officers, to talk about the the work that the SROs do in the hallways of our schools. We did not have an SRO in our school growing up.
4: No.
3: But we did have a principal and teachers who kept an eye on things.

0: and made sure, Randy, that you were toeing the line like you were supposed to. You never forget those teachers that were the real disciplinarians. And back when you were a kid, you thought, oh, they're mean, they're picking on me, I don't like them. Then as you age, it's like, I know why they were doing that. And they were just doing their job, and I'm glad they did, right? Open lines at 886-940-4, 1-800-444-5928. Dr. Tony Fauci, 111 times yesterday, pleaded the fifth at that congressional hearing on COVID.
1: That many times?
0: Hours after Dr. Fauci invoked the Fifth Amendment in response to all questions during a Senate hearing, Republican Senator Rand Paul of Kentucky said he believes the former infectious disease official could still be prosecuted for not answering questions.
1: Really?
0: That's what he's saying.
1: The guy's got a pardon. How can that be?
0: Well, we'll get to that.
1: All right.
0: The testimony followed years of fiery disputes between Rand Paul and Anthony Fauci, who are both medical doctors, by the way, over the response to the COVID-19 pandemic and the origins of the virus that caused it. Fauci has long defended his handling of both issues, and Senator Paul has repeatedly accused him of lying about it. And last weekend, Senator Paul's office released a trove of journal entries that were written by Fauci. In a brief opening statement yesterday at that hearing, Dr. Fauci said he planned to assert the Fifth Amendment, arguing that Senator Rand Paul has an obvious obsession with calling for my prosecution and has made slanderous comments about him. He then invoked the Fifth Amendment for several hours. Several hours. As Senator Paul and other Republicans criticized him, and Democrats defended him. What? Something getting politically partisan in Washington? Tell me it ain't so, Randy.
1: It ain't so.
0: It's so. It is so. In an interview later on Wednesday, Senator Paul argued that Fauci's lack of answers could lead to federal criminal charges for contempt of Congress or obstructing a congressional proceeding. The Fifth Amendment to the U.S. Constitution grants people the right not to self-incriminate, which generally allows them to decline to answer questions, which Dr. Fauci certainly did yesterday. Senator Paul has said the Senate Homeland Security Committee, which he chairs, will hold a vote next week on whether to recommend holding Dr. Fauci in contempt of Congress. If the majority of committee votes in favor of that, the matter would then be headed to the full Senate for a vote there. Now, what else do I have on this topic? Senator Paul backs the theory that the virus emerged from a lab in Wuhan, China, rather than naturally jumping from animals to humans in a wet market in that city. And he's long accused Fauci and other top health officials of downplaying the possibility of a lab leak. Dr. Fauci has denied that he rejected or downplayed the lab leak theory, insisting that he's always kept an open mind about the origins of coronavirus, though he asserted at times that the evidence suggests a natural spillover was more likely.
1: Boy, that must make good TV yesterday. Question. No, pleading the fifth. Next question. Pleading the fifth. You know my answer? Pleading the fifth.
0: Dr. Fauci, what'd you have for breakfast this morning?
1: Pleading the fifth.
0: Dr. Fauci, are you having a good day today?
1: I'm pleading the fifth.
0: Let's go to a caller. Line one, good morning. You're on What's Up.
2: I got some rain totals for you for Butler area.
0: Let's have
2: it. April, I had 9/10. You know, this is just from April till now. You know, there could have been some snow in April, too. But like I always say, I don't do

0: Yep, since April 1st.
1: So 6.6 in July. Are you dry, though, or not?
0: Oh, it's dry. There's no time. I mean, everything's hanging on.
1: Yeah.
0: You know, the corn isn't wilting or nothing, but... It's dry. I mean, a good couple of inches wouldn't hurt a thing, that's for sure.
1: Well, maybe tonight. We'll see.
0: Yeah, let's hope so.
1: Yeah, all right. Thanks for calling, Jeff. Appreciate it much. That opens up a line at 886-9404. Toll free, it's 1-800-444-5928. You can reach us via text at 605-880-0240. And I forgot to print out the background information on why Dr. Fauci could be prosecuted when he's already been pardoned.
2: Right, yeah.
1: By President, then-President Biden, right?
2: Biden is the one.
1: Doggone it, I forgot to print that information out, and I'm not well enough versed on it to talk about it, so I'm not even going to go there at this point. But stay tuned, because it may not be over.
2: I think online, if you want to, you can read the doctor's diary. If you wanted to read everything he put in thought, I guess, in a diary. So,
1: you suppose he's regretting keeping that diary now?
2: Probably, huh?
1: And how did it get accessed in the first place?
2: I don't know either.
1: Is that private personal information, or because he's working on behalf of the federal government, is that a public document?
2: That's a good question.
1: I don't know the answer to that one either.
2: I mean, there's some people that are willing to let their thoughts be known by a book mm-hmm. deals, mm-hmm. get those advances on your book publisher, and see how many you can sell.
1: Senator Thune is going to write a book.
2: He is?
1: Yes, he is, in his one of his campaign disclosure reports that he has to file. He mentioned that he got an advance from a publishing company on a book that he's going to have coming out. I don't know if it's yet this year or maybe next year.
2: Okay.
1: So, yeah, look for that at some point.
2: At some point. I didn't think he would do something like that.
1: I know something we would do, and that is take a break here on What's Up. We're going to do that now. We'll get to the caller here in just a second. It's an open phone Thursday on What's Up on KWAT. And we appreciate you taking time to tune into the program this morning. Randy and I will be back in just a moment.
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1: 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For tickets or more information, call 605-910-4465. All right, we're back here on a Thursday morning edition of What's Up on KWAT 950 Radio. We've got afternoon baseball today, Twins in Kansas City in the rubber game of a 3-game series at Target Field. It'll be a noon pregame and first pitch at about 12:40 this afternoon. You'll hear all the action, of course, here on KWAT. Back to the phones. Good morning. You're on What's Up.
5: Good morning. I was just listening to your talk of Sturgis, you know, the upcoming big event here in South Dakota, and talking about, you know, where people, they rented out their places, and it reminded me of some years back, my sister and brother-in-law both lived in Sturgis, and they lived out in Fort Meade in one of the old officers' housing. And they did what a lot of people did in Sturgis when the bike rally was going on. They left town. And so they

0: had a realtor, you know, take care of renting their place. And I always remember my sister said when they came back, their place was cleaner than when they left it.
1: Oh, that's awesome.
0: They even cleaned the microwave and the toaster.
1: Wow.
0: But,
1: wow.
0: Yeah, and they would get, you know, the realtor always got, people just paid big bucks to be able to stay out there anywhere. And so, you know, they never had any bad luck.
1: That's awesome.
0: I think they even rented out their yard for someone to tent in. Or they, you know, I don't know.
1: Sure.
0: How much they got for that. But, but anyway, and as far as Dr. Fauci, I've been wondering the same thing. They keep talking about his diary, and I'm like, well, that'd be like if somebody took my journal and started reading through that, and they're like, hey, you know, you did this, and
1: mm-hmm.
0: But I guess I don't understand that whole thing either. But
1: yeah.
0: I keep marveling at the waste I see and the time and energy they're wasting out there when they should be concentrating on a lot bigger issues, I feel.
1: Sure, yeah.
0: That's just my opinion.
1: Well, it's certainly welcome on the show, yeah.
0: Yeah, and I'll just end with saying, go Twins.
1: Go Twins. That's a good way to end our conversation this morning. Thank you for calling, and have a great day. We appreciate that. There you go. So not all renters during the Sturgis rally are bad.
2: From the sounds of it, yeah.
1: Come back. Holy smokes, they cleaned the toilet.
2: They had a maid service here.
1: They dusted. Floors look shiny. Bathroom's been cleaned. Kitchen is spotless. Beds are made. Everything is in its exact correct space. Hey, can I get those renters back again next week? Is there another bike rally next week where I can have them come back again?
2: That's right. Yeah.
1: I wonder how much they charged them.
2: Every month.
1: Yeah.
2: Get my house clean.
1: You know, there's no rally out here, but if you want to ride your bikes out here and stay, you're more than welcome to do it. 886-9404, 1-800-444-5928. Our text number on the show is 605-880-0240. I have a bad habit of asking questions on the air on this show that I don't have answers to. Like, why is Dr. Fauci's diary or journal entries not a matter of privacy?
2: Yeah.
1: And again, maybe it's because he was working on behalf of the federal government on a federal government issue, which was, of course, mm-hmm. at the time, the COVID-19 pandemic and its origins and all of that stuff. You know, we hadn't really, at least I, hadn't thought of the COVID-19 pandemic much at all until this hearing again yesterday.
2: Right, yeah.
1: And then it starts conjuring up memories of when we had to wear the masks,
2: mm-hmm.
1: and when some of us, not all, some of us chose to go in and get the COVID-19 shot and then the booster shot, and businesses had reduced hours or were closed altogether. Some went out of business.
2: That's right. Yeah.
1: During or after COVID-19, right?
2: A lot of them went out of business.
1: I remember restaurants had a particularly tough time during COVID.
2: Yeah. We had to just use the drive-through.
1: Yeah.
2: Couldn't go inside.
1: Yeah, that's right. Yep. No indoor dining.
2: No.
1: We'll take care of you at the drive-through window, but you're mm-hmm. not getting in the inside.
2: Orders to go and that kind of stuff. Yeah.
1: Mm-hmm. And remember the distance seating, too?
2: Mm-hmm.
1: You know?
2: Mm-hmm.
1: Don't sit in close proximity to other people.
2: Yeah.
1: Was that all overreach, do you think?
2: I think a little bit, yeah. You know, once in a while we watch the game show network, mm-hmm. and you see some of them older episodes, and I could tell during the COVID years,
1: mm-hmm.
2: they're way apart, like on Wheel of Fortune or something, where Pat can't stand close to the contestant. He's got to be way over there. Vanna's got to be way over there. The contestant's way over there. And then after the show, you know, they always got together and, you know, talk or
1: mm-hmm.
2: close out the show. Everybody's six feet apart.
1: Yeah.
2: To talk, and I go, yeah, the COVID years.
1: Did that make a difference, I wonder? You certainly noticed it. You know, you could tell, oh, that happened during the COVID pandemic period, but in retrospect, looking back on it, I don't know how much sense it made or how effective it was.
2: And you think of the year the NFL had no fans in the stands, in the stadiums.
1: And Major League Baseball, too.
2: And I think they lost money big time that year, and it affected the salary cap for the next season of the NFL
1: teams.
2: Yeah, it did.
1: I remember the MLB season, Major League Baseball season in 2021? 2020 or 2021?
2: Probably one of those 21, two years.
1: They played like a 50-game regular season with no fans in the stands.
2: Yeah.
1: College football that fall, they played it with no fans, and the stand was just the weirdest time.
2: 2020, that was a bad year.
1: Mm-hmm. Yeah, glad that's behind us. 886-9404, 1-800-444-5928 are the numbers to call on What's Up on KWAT.
2: And the worst part about it, since that time, we've really haven't gotten, our economy hasn't gotten any better. Pre-COVID, we're churning pretty well at that time. Gas prices were down. Economy, prices at the grocery stores weren't bad. We could actually save money.
1: Mm-hmm.
2: Nowadays, it's, I'm paying way too much at the grocery store, way too much at the pump. I got to use my savings account in order to eat food and this and that. Yeah, it hasn't really improved much.
1: Putting your grocery bill on a credit card.
2: Yeah.
1: Not out of a checking account or a savings account, but on credit.
2: On credit, yeah.
1: Hmm. And we had that distance learning.
2: Oh, yeah.
1: And during COVID, where a lot of kids were not going to school in person in the classroom.
2: Yeah.
1: There was distance learning via computer,
2: mm-hmm.
1: and there have been studies about what they call the brain drain, the loss of educational learning during that period of time. Once you lose it, do you ever get that back?
2: Yeah, that's the thing.
1: Yeah. Line one, good morning. You're on What's Up.
3: Morning.
1: Hi.
3: I don't know if you remember, but the state basketball tournament started, and they stopped that like after the first day and didn't even finish it.
1: That's right. Wasn't one of the tournaments out in West River, Rapid City, and you had teams that traveled all the way out there, and they're fired up because they're going to be in a state tournament, and then they get out there and they pull the plug on it.
2: Yep.
3: And even had one college basketball game where they called it at halftime and made everybody leave. So it was kind of ridiculous.
1: Yeah, it was just weird times, wasn't it?
3: Yes.
1: Yeah,
3: thank
1: that's
3: you.
1: For sure. Appreciate the call. Thank you. Yeah, that's also a reminder from that time period.
2: Yeah.
1: No state basketball tournament.
2: Mm-hmm. Yeah.
1: Don't want to do that.
2: If I remember it, I think they say number-wise, even for students, the numbers are still down since 2020. The number of students that decline enrollment, our numbers are a lot smaller now than they were back then.
1: Enrollment numbers, not like test scores or anything like that, but just the number of
2: kids going to school. Yeah.
1: A couple of days ago, was it yesterday or 2 days ago? One day kind of goes into the next, and my memory doesn't distinguish when I talk about some of these things, but I talked about those transgender dolls in Minnesota that can be used in public schools for kids as young as the age of 4.
2: Yeah.
1: This goofy nonsense stuff. Well, I saw a story this morning that the U.S. Department of Education, the Federal Department of Education, has opened an investigation into the Minnesota Department of Education following a parental rights complaint involving those so-called transgender dolls used in school settings. Not surprised that this was coming.
2: Yeah.
1: Not at all. The complaint alleges parents were not notified or given the opportunity to opt their children out of activities involving these so-called transgender dolls, which were developed through a University of Minnesota program. Federal officials say they're reviewing whether the state complied with something called the Protection of Pupil Rights Amendment. Never knew that existed, Randy.
2: No.
1: The Protection of Pupil Rights Amendment. It's a law that gives parents certain rights regarding sensitive education materials and activities. Minnesota education officials have not yet publicly responded to that investigation.
2: Of course.
1: Yeah. And you know what? I'm of the belief that if you are sending your children to a taxpayer-funded school district, and folks, just look at your property tax bill when you get it twice a year and see how much of your property taxes is going toward your public school district, because it's most of it. Parents should have the right to know and accept or decline what their children are being taught in a public school. That's my opinion.
2: Right, yeah.
1: And in this case, I'm sure that there are parents that say, nope, I don't want my kid to be involved in that in any way, shape, or form. I'm surprised that that this is even an issue today.
2: Yeah.
1: I mean, if you're a grown adult, you can make decisions about your sexual orientation when you are a grown, mature adult. That's your business. But when you start bringing this stuff into kids 4, 5, 6 years old, that's nonsense. 886-9404 or 1-800-444-5928. Got another story. Boy, Minnesota, you just keep bringing us news. I appreciate you for that. Elon Musk's company is suing Minnesota over the state's first-in-the-nation law that bans nudification technology on websites and apps, potentially providing a test on how far states can go in constitutionally regulating the use of artificial intelligence. On Monday, Elon Musk's company sued in federal court just days before that law is set to take effect Saturday, August 1, and make Minnesota the first state to try to outlaw the increasingly proliferating technology that lets people use AI to create fake nude images of real people. The law was signed in May. Remember we talked about the show, Randy, where AI can be used in real positive ways? Medical technology.
2: Yeah.
1: A lot of different things. Well, this is one example where AI is not being used in the best of ways. In the 38-page lawsuit, it says that Musk's company says it does not contest the state's interest in banning the distribution of AI-generated nude images of real people without their consent, but it said Minnesota's law extends far beyond that goal. The lawsuit argues that there is no safe harbor provision for companies that make good faith efforts to prevent such images from being created by users, and that it covers images that were consented to by the depicted person or even created by that person. It also says the law's definition of intimate part is overly broad, covering body parts that are routinely displayed in public. Minnesota's Attorney General Keith Ellison said his office had not been served with the lawsuit yet, nor had they seen it, but Ellison said, I know that using AI to generate nude images of people against their will is appalling. There are plenty of worthy debates to have about AI policy, but this is not one of them. So we'll see where that lawsuit goes. Elon Musk versus the state of Minnesota.
2: State's trying to protect, and Elon wants it more.
1: Well, as you said,
2: from the sounds of it?
1: Yeah. The lawsuit does not contest the state's interest in banning the distribution of AI-generated nude images of real people without their consent. But they claim that the law extends far beyond

0: that goal. It says the law's definition of intimate part is overly broad, covering body parts that are routinely displayed in public.
1: Right.
0: Gray area there.
1: The gray area there, yeah.
0: What they're, mm-hmm. what he's contending, I guess, in the lawsuit.
1: All right.
0: Line one, good morning. You are on What's Up. Thanks for calling. Go ahead.
2: I was just wondering, that governor of Minnesota, whatever happened to what he was doing? I thought he would be out of office by now.
0: Well, he's going to be at the end of his current term because he announced a few months back that he's not running for re-election. And that happened.
1: Yeah.
0: Appreciate the call. He had announced initially that he was going to run for an unprecedented third term as governor of Minnesota. And then all the fraud stuff started coming out. The Feeding Our Future scandal. And it got big and it got bad. It turned from a state story to a regional story to a national story. And at some point, Walls decided, too much baggage here.
1: Right, yeah.
0: I'm pulling the plug on my third term possibility. I'm not going to run for re-election. But Amy Klobuchar is.
1: But she will. Yeah.
0: The Democrat senator from Minnesota is the announced Democrat candidate. And she'll be a heavy favorite to win. Come November 3rd in the governor's race in Minnesota.
1: Mm-hmm.
0: 886-9404 is our local number, toll free. You can reach us at 1-800-444-5928.
1: Hasn't the Attorney General of Minnesota been under fire, too, besides the governor?
0: Well, yeah, there are accusations, allegations that he knew that this fraud was happening and didn't do anything to blow the whistle and that he's, you know, a player in all of this. I don't know. But, yeah, he's somewhat embattled as well.
1: Okay.
0: Because
1: I thought those two were kind of high in that totem pole when it comes to people who are looking at the abuse that was under their watch.
0: There are people that want Tim Walz and Keith Ellison to be indicted.
1: Yeah.
0: For the hundreds of millions of taxpayer dollars that were lost, particularly in this Feeding Our Future scandal, which amounted to hundreds of millions of dollars. And for those who don't remember what the Feeding Our Future scandal is or was, it happened during the COVID-19 pandemic where the federal government was sending tons of money to Minnesota for feeding programs to feed children during the COVID-19 pandemic. And a lot of these defendants were setting up sham feeding distribution centers where they were allegedly feeding children when in fact they weren't, and they were pocketing the money to buy nice homes, fancy jewelry, luxury cars, that money.
1: Vacations.
0: Where's all that money gone? To that stuff.
1: Yeah.
0: Will the federal government ever get any of that back?
1: No.
0: Maybe some of it, but certainly not all of it. We know that. Line one, good morning. You're on What's Up.
3: Good morning. According to the news, years later they want to prosecute a woman for killing her newborn. United States government gives money to Planned Parenthood to kill babies. Abortionists are not prosecuted. By God's grace and millions spent, South Dakota remains a pro-life state. Thank you.
0: Appreciate the call. Thank you. 886-9404. 1-800-444-5928. We had a call in yesterday during the show. Now that we know who will be running against each other in the governor's race in South Dakota in November, Larry Roden against Dan Ahlers.
1: Mm-hmm.
0: What's this Dan Ahlers guy about?
1: Yeah.
0: Well, we're going to find out a lot more about him in the days and weeks to come, certainly prior to the November election. He's a former state legislator, Democrat. And, Randy, I got to tell you that on Tuesday night when the runoff results were coming in, the ballots hadn't all been counted yet, but it was clear that Larry Roden was going to win the runoff election.
1: Yep.
0: Well, the South Dakota Democrat Party wasted no time in sending me an email and other media outlets too. I got it at 9:18 p.m. And by that time, the race had been called.
4: Yeah.
0: And Larry Roden was projected to be the winner. Not all of the ballots had been counted yet. And so the Democrat Party sent me an email. I'll just read. I'm not going to read the whole thing because it's a little lengthy. But the South Dakota Democrat Party in their news release said, South Dakota is ready for change and Dan Ahlers is the clear choice for our next governor. Larry Roden will only continue holding South Dakota back from real progress. Dan Ahlers, a legislator, businessman, and community leader, brings the hands-on experience needed to lead our state with accountability, respect, and common sense. This news release goes on to say, Governor Roden has already shown he values the wealthy over hardworking families. His property tax plan offers breaks to the rich while burdening low-income South Dakotans. It goes on to say that Dan Ahlers will fight for wages that let South Dakota get ahead, not just get by, invest in child care, expand mental health services, and will fight to keep rural hospitals and long-term care facilities thriving. The deputy director of the South Dakota Democrat Party said, if you finally want to see affordable homes, easier access to health care, and better wages, Dan Ahlers has got your back. Decades of Republican control have gotten South Dakota nowhere. The last time a Democrat was in charge, we invested in health care and brought transparency and accountability to the state budget. That's the kind of leadership we need again. And the news release concludes by saying, do you want an end to divisive politics? Vote for Dan. Do you want a good-paying job in your city? Vote for Dan. Do you want a leader who will actually listen to your concerns? Vote for Dan. That's the South Dakota Democrat Party news release that they sent out Tuesday night while the ballots were still being counted and Larry Roden was projected to be the winner of the runoff election, which he did, in fact, win handily over Toby Doden. We're going to take our top of the hour break here on What's Up. KWAT Watertown, South Dakota. Open lines this morning at 886-9404. Toll free, 1-800-444-5928. You can always text a question or comment into us at 605-880-0240. We'll be right back.
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0: 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If you'd like more information, call 882-5140. All right, and we're back here on What's Up, KWAT, final segment of the show on this Thursday morning. And at the top of the show, we were talking about the potential for some excessive rainfall tonight, possibility of seeing that, and how that might impact Thursday Night Live. And we've got our update, Randy. Mackenzie Reese down at the Chamber of Commerce office sent me a message just a few minutes ago at 9 a.m. mentioning that after carefully monitoring today's forecast, we've made the difficult decision to cancel Thursday Night Live due to the predicted rain and thunderstorms. Current forecasts show storms moving into the area around 4 p.m., which is when our vendors, food trucks, band, and volunteers begin setting up. With the safety of our community, performers, vendors, and all of the band equipment in mind, we feel this is the best decision for everyone involved. So no Thursday Night Live tonight.
1: Okay, good to know.
0: You can adjust your plans accordingly there. Do we have our guest on the line from Stony Brook? Who do we have on the line?
6: Ginger.
0: Hey, Ginger. Stony Brook. How are you doing?
6: I'm good. How are you?
0: I'm doing well. How are you surviving this heat wave we've been experiencing?
6: Yeah, either staying in the AC or going to the pool.
0: I was at the pool yesterday, the Aquatic Center, and I had a good visit with Josh Mogg out there, the superintendent of Watertown Park and Rec. And he's been talking about how their numbers have just shot up because of the 90s that we're seeing every day. Yeah. Well, I bet you've got AC comfort at Stony Brook, though, don't you?
6: We do, yes. We did some water gun races the other day, so we were outside for a little bit, but then we came in and we had ice cream tasting, and so they got to enjoy some ice cream in the AC.
0: Oh, that sounds nice. Water gun races and ice cream tasting. That's how you deal with a hot day, Randy Grimes, right there. What else do you want to let us know, Ginger, about Stony Brook Suites?
6: Yeah, so we are assisted living, and we help basically with your daily needs. We do 3 meals a day. We'll do all of your medications, housekeeping, laundry. We'll help you shower. So if you're having troubles at home, if maybe it's getting harder to put your socks on, or cooking's getting a little bit more difficult for you, we handle all those things, and so then it's easier to just enjoy life. And we have lots of activities. We go around and remind you for meals, remind you for activities, so you can be as involved as you want. Stony Brook is just a nice community. We have a nice coffee shop up front. The residents get together pretty much all throughout the day and have coffee. We got visitors coming in and out that just sit down and love to visit. And one thing about Stony Brook is we're all one level, centrally located. So we have our activities are in the dining room, our theaters right off of the dining room. We also have physical therapy, occupational therapy. So you really don't have to go anywhere to get the help and support that you need.
0: Yeah, and I love all the activities that you have up there. You get the residents out of their rooms. You get them mingling with other folks there. And it's great for mental health. It's great for just their mood to get them out and visiting and keep them on the move. It's a great place. I've been to Stony Brook many times, and it's a very welcoming environment. Now, Ginger, as we talk about Stony Brook, what can you tell us about tour information if people want to learn more about Stony Brook, if they think that it might be time to make the move into assisted living? And in regard to that, do you have any openings right now?
6: We actually do not have any openings, but I encourage people to come out, get put on the waiting list. It's never too soon to start looking around. But yeah, if you want to stop in, 500 16th Avenue Northeast, or you can give us a call, 605-882-0013, or if you can go on our website, stonybrooksuites.com.
0: And when we talk about rooms at Stony Brook, it's not one size fits all. You can have someone who might need just a smaller one-bedroom, somebody who wants a little more space, and you'll try and find them what fits them best based on the availability that you have.
6: Yes, we have all different sizes. As we if somebody moves out, we remodel the room, we make it different. So each room is kind of getting their own unique look. And so, yeah, I invite you to come out, especially if you're starting to shop. You can pick out your room, get it put on the waiting list. And even if you're not ready for a year, you can still be on that waiting list. And then when that particular room opens up that you like, I give you a call. So.
0: Stony Brook is located just north of the North Cowboy, just off Highway 81 on the north side of Watertown. If people want to learn more about Stony Brook, Ginger, what's your website that people can go to?
6: StonyBrookSuites.com.
0: All right. Sounds good. Anything else you'd like to mention this morning?
6: No, I hope you stay cool.
0: You too. Have more water gun races and ice cream testing. Never gets old,
6: yes,
0: Ginger.
6: Yes.
0: Have a great day.
6: You too, thanks.
0: You bet. Ginger from Stony Brook Suites. They're one of our fine, loyal What's Up sponsors here on KWAT Radio. Got about 5 minutes to go on the show at 886-9404 or 1-800-444-5928. Good morning.
7: I'll make this quick, but I had an interesting conversation with my doctor in Aberdeen. She's a Korean lady, an older Korean lady, who retired in California, but she still lives there and flies out here to work. And she was telling me about corruption and fraud in California. And she speaks good English, but her sentences kind of get broken up.
0: Mm-hmm.
7: But anyway, she was telling me that the government out there encourages homelessness.
0: How so?
7: Well, see, the government gets paid, or I don't know if it's the federal government, but they're supposed to be paying these homeless people. But the money doesn't go to the homeless people. It goes to the government officials, and they use it for whatever projects they want to do.
0: Hmm.
7: That, she said, I can't get into it. She said, Minnesota looks like a cakewalk compared to California.
0: Wow.
7: She said California is just, the government is completely destroying the state.
0: Hmm. How often does she fly out here, did she say? I'm just curious how often she comes out here.
7: Well, she didn't say, I think probably every week.
0: Oh my gosh.
7: Yeah, and I said, why did you pick South Dakota? She said, I couldn't stand working in California anymore.
0: Hmm.
1: But why she keep going back on the plane? Why didn't she just stay?
0: That's what I was thinking, too. I was thinking, boy, we got plenty of room. She can just plant some roots down here. We'll take her.
7: She loves living out in California. She lives in Orange County, which is a rich county. You know, she said, the only way I can afford to live out here is to fly out here and work.
0: Hmm.
7: And I don't understand it all. Wow. Well, anyway, she kept talking about mosquitoes. And like I say, her sentences get broken up. And I'm sitting there, and she kept showing me her arm. So I got bit. She got bit by what? Mosquito.
8: Mosquito.
7: Walking from the airport to my car. I said, if you want to get bit more, just come out to my place.
0: Yeah, with that 6.6 inches of rain in July, you probably had quite a few of them out there.
7: Oh, it's horrible. But anyway, she was just obsessed about that mosquito bite. And I'm thinking, well, don't they have mosquitoes out in California? Apparently not. Of course, there's no standing water in California. it was just interesting. And she's an oncologist.
0: Hmm.
7: And she told me that cancer is just going rampant in South Dakota right now.
0: Hmm.
7: Just cancer is really rising.
0: Hmm.
7: She says, I don't know why, but it is. Cancer is getting really bad around here.
0: Hmm.
7: So. Anyway, just
0: appreciate the call. Thank you much. Appreciate that. Speaking of mosquitoes, Randy.
1: Northwest Watertown tonight after 9 o'clock. That's the only sprayed area they have today.
0: Just northwest?
1: Yeah, north of 3rd Avenue and west of Broadway.
0: That's not northeast?
1: Nope, just northwest.
0: Why aren't they spraying in my neighborhood, Randy?
1: Well, apparently your population of mosquitoes isn't significant.
0: Not significant enough.
1: Yes.
0: Not significant by whose definition?
1: That's
0: one
1: right.
0: is too many for right. for me.
1: And another little note, apparently a person found some keys on 4th Avenue here in Watertown. Not
0: found,
1: yours, right?
0: Found some. Well, that's, yeah, I found okay. mine yesterday.
1: Right, okay. Found some keys on 4th Avenue. If you lost keys, if you would call this phone number, 880-1657. 880-1657.
0: Okay.
1: If you lost keys and you can describe the keys, I guess. That person found them.
0: I lost keys. Yeah. And I told Randy about it yesterday morning. But I finally found them.
1: Well, I'm glad you found them.
0: Well,
1: I was going to suggest you might have to get one of those little tracking devices.
0: Put like an AirTag on my keys, yeah, so I can find them, right?
1: That's right. They make those things. So,
0: don't you hate losing something and not, or not losing, but misplacing?
1: Yeah, misplacing.
0: Your wallet, your keys, whatever. And, well, Tuesday night after the runoff election, I was just about turning this place inside out looking for my keys, Randy.
1: Yeah.
0: And I finally gave up and came back yesterday morning, and Randy got here, and I said, Randy, if you see a set of keys laying around, they'd be mine. I lost them. I can't find them. And lo and behold, I found them.
1: Right where you left them.
0: Right where I left them, which is not where I remembered leaving them. But fortunately, I found them. So, all right. Thursday Night Live, again, canceled for tonight with the threat of thunderstorms and rain in the forecast tonight. The Chamber of Commerce has made the decision early on in the day today to cancel Thursday Night Live tonight. That's unfortunate because I think that's the third cancellation of Thursday Night Live that we've had this year.
1: Yeah.
0: I think the first 2 weeks we did not, first two scheduled weeks.
1: Right, yeah.
0: We did not have Thursday Night Live, and we won't have it tonight either. We will have the final night of Vacation Bible School at Hosanna Lutheran Church, and I'll be up there volunteering, helping out, and watching the kiddos have a great old time. It's been a fun week up there, and it's been nice to help out the church and all those kids. You have a safe and wonderful Thursday. Fingers crossed that we do get some of that moisture. We could use it. And we'll get together and talk again tomorrow morning at 8:15 here on KWAT.
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10: From ABC News, I'm Sherry Preston. A new gauge of the prices we're paying, in part because of the war. The inflation gauge favored by the Fed shows prices 3.7% higher in June than were a year ago. Here's ABC's Elizabeth Schulze.
11: We are seeing oil prices spike again as the war escalates. The national average for a gallon of gas now $4.08. That's back where it was in June before the ceasefire was announced. A year ago, about a dollar lower than this. And a new estimate this morning from Moody's Analytics shows that the typical American household has now spent an extra $672 in gas, diesel, home heating, and jet fuel expenses combined since the start of the Iran war.
10: The nation's economy growing from April to June at an annual rate of just 1.5%. However, stocks are bouncing back this morning after the Dow had its worst day in more than a year on Wednesday. Overnight, U.S. forces striking again, and Iran aiming at bases housing U.S. troops as the relative lull in fighting appears over. ABC's Rachel Scott is at the White House.
12: Israeli Prime Minister Benjamin Netanyahu, who launched this war with the U.S., issuing this warning in an interview with our Lindsay Davis.
13: If Iran does strike Israel, how respond?
14: I think they'll make a terrible mistake and will respond very, very forcefully.
12: Netanyahu has also been less optimistic than President Trump that a deal with Iran could ultimately be reached.
10: Republican Senator John Cornyn saying on his way into the Capitol today he's no closer to getting confirmation that the $1.8 billion anti-weaponization fund and protections for the Trump family from audits set up by the IRS will be scrapped. He says he needs that before he will vote to confirm Todd Blanche as the next attorney general. Actor George Clooney now says he and his family were among the hundreds of thousands of people who had to evacuate in France ahead of raging wildfires. Dow's up 370. This is ABC News.
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17: The family of Nolan Wells, the teenager who died after a night with friends at a barrier island off Mississippi on the 4th of July, has sued social media companies trying to get information off Wells' phone about him and his friends.
18: One of those friends who was there on Horn Island July 4th is taking legal action of his own against online personalities who he says defamed him by suggesting he's a suspect in Wells' death. Bart Edmiston said it has exposed him and his family to death threats.
17: That's ABC's Aaron Katursky. Public mistrust is growing against automated license plate readers, or ALPRs, and one of the companies that runs them. Here's ABC's Jim Ryan.
19: Flock is the biggest of the ALPR companies, and its CEO understands the public's privacy concerns, but
20: once they understand what the technology actually does,
19: Flock's Garrett Langley says,
20: most people go, this makes a lot of sense, I want my kids to be safe.
19: The latest headwind facing his company is coming from Washington. Congressman Thomas Massey of Kentucky plans to introduce legislation to defund any police department that uses license plate reading cameras. Jim Ryan, ABC News.
17: The sentencing hearing is underway for Colin Gray, who was convicted of second-degree murder and involuntary manslaughter for giving his son the semi-automatic weapon used to kill four people at Appalachie High School in Georgia 2 years ago, two students and two teachers. Gray is one of a handful of American parents who've been criminally charged after their children carried out school shootings, his charges the most serious. Sherry Preston, ABC News.
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0: Here's your host, Darren Holeen.
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5: All right, we'll talk some football and other things going on in the National Football League on Vikings Talk. And Darren will make his way back to the studios after, of course, he visits with the newsman first off to get his take on Vikings football before
6: Mr.
5: we because he needs a little
6: Good
5: inside
6: grief.
5: Information from the newsroom first.
6: Before I had to talk about the newsroom. I don't know. Did you guys talk all about Toby's speech when he made after he lost the governor election?
5: We did not, no.
6: Well, I have to give credit where credit is due.
5: No.
6: And this is one of the, and I'll tie this in, don't worry everybody, I'll tie okay. this into the Vikings.
5: All right.
6: He goes, he was given his speech, mm-hmm. and you know how usually people say, well, now that I've lost the election, I'm just think it's a time for reflection about mm-hmm. what we did well and what we, you know, the standard BS you get, right?
5: Yeah, yeah.
6: Here's what I liked about Toby. He goes, you know what I'm going to do now mm-hmm. that I lost the election? I'm way behind on my shows on Netflix, and I'm going to get a whole bunch of chicken, and I'm going to binge.
5: Binge
6: I'm watching
5: what?
6: My shows on Netflix, hang out with my wife and kids and grandkids, and I'm going, now that was an honest answer.
5: That's an honest answer.
6: None of this BS about, right. and by the way, if you are a certain person, mm-hmm. people, yeah, that right. like to talk, can you please watch those two acceptance speeches, because both his and Roden's were under 10 minutes. That includes all the clapping that was done in between them.
5: Okay.
6: So we don't need to have a State of the Union speech over an hour long.
5: Hour and a half or whatever.
6: Oh, yes.
5: That's
6: the
5: true.
6: Reason I bring this up mm-hmm. is, I don't know about you, Randy, but I'm already real tired. It's only been 2 days of training camp about, oh, look at this. Look at McCarthy did here and,
5: uh-huh.
6: you know, look what Murray did here. I go, mm-hmm. you know, I really, really don't care. And here's why, Randy.
5: Okay, tell me.
6: Because we're hearing, they were asking questions of both Murray and McCarthy. The mm-hmm. same questions.
5: Mm-hmm.
6: Both answered them the same way, just a couple different verbiages and nouns. Otherwise, it was the same thing. Right?
5: Same question, same answer?
6: Yeah, basically, you know, I'm just happy to be here, and God willing, I can help the team any way I can. I'm from Bull Durham. What I like are, yeah, I get it that you got to speak the line, but why not every now and then, like if you're JJ,
5: mm-hmm.
6: just say, it's great to be back here.
5: Mm-hmm.
6: I never ceases to amaze me how much I can learn, even though I played the last 4 or 5 games and won here with the Minnesota Vikings. Just state the fact.
5: Right, yeah.
6: Okay.
5: Yeah.
6: Well, what do you think about Murray bringing in? Competition's good.
5: Competition's good.
6: You know, and then get a little bit in. But anyway.
5: Best man wins.
6: Yeah, exactly. I just was a little.
5: Or starts or whatever.
6: Yes.
5: Shouldn't say win. Starts.
6: By the way, before we go much further, do you have anything on your, every
5: you get on
6: your phone and you want to talk?
5: I did look up the headlines again today.
6: And was there anything in particular that kind of caught your attention?
5: Okay, let's see. Oh, just what you just mentioned. Everything we learned from Kyler Murray yeah. and J.J. McCarthy's first camp remarks.
6: Yep.
5: All right, yep. That's the headline.
6: Yep.
5: Adam Thielen may have tipped Vikings' hand in heated quarterback battle.
6: Yep, he was talking to Paul Allen. And first of all, I don't know if anybody saw him on NFL Live. He was really good talking about how KOC's offense works mm-hmm. and things like that. If you get a chance, everybody, take a look at it on Twitter or whatever. It's really okay. good.
5: And the third headline,
6: mm-hmm.
5: Nolan Tesley, is that his name?
6: Yep.
5: May have just tipped the Vikings' next big roster move.
6: What was he referring to?
5: All right.
6: I have not heard that at all. I'm curious.
5: Right.
6: Because you know what they mean by big move, Randy? That
5: yeah.
6: could just be they're going to sign a backup to the backup to the backup.
5: All right. So Tesley and head coach Kevin O'Connell had their press conference,
6: yep,
5: the kickoff training
6: yep.
5: camp on Tuesday. O'Connell was typically word salad driven
6: yep.
5: with
6: yep.
5: most of his answers,
6: so.
5: As expected.
6: He could be
5: where,
6: a good salad.
5: Whereas Tesley was not

0: Also, as expected, based on what we've seen so far, according to the person who wrote this.
1: Mm-hmm.
0: All right. Most roster additions at this point in the calendar won't be needle movers, but the Vikings signing three-time Pro Bowl safety and current linebacker Jamal Adams before camp was interesting.
1: Hmm. I will counter that by saying that's interesting because the guy is 31 years old. Really has lost a step from what most things I've read, Randy.
0: Mm-hmm.
1: But he does things that B-Flow likes, which is they can put him as an edge rusher, they can put him as a linebacker, and they can even put him as a strong safety. And that's what B-Flow loves about his defensive guys. By the way, there is some ties to that. Remember how Zimmer, when he first came in, started bringing in Cincinnati guys? Newsom and stuff like that.
0: Yep.
1: Well, that's basically...
0: You're seeing this happen.
1: Teasley did that because Adams did play for the Seahawks for a year or two.
0: Reporter asks, is that guy out there? You know,
1: okay, yep.
0: That's not currently on the roster. There's always good football players out there for sure.
1: I'm just happy to be
0: here. Is the answer plain and simple.
1: Yep.
0: There's always a guy out there. We know that.
1: Yeah.
0: I got a guy.
2: Let's go earn our nickel.
0: Let's go to the phone lines. Good morning.
3: Yeah, Randy, you're going to get tired of me.
1: but Jeff doesn't say me. I mean, I'm listening to the show bar to this. I mean, you know.
3: Well, I called what's up.
1: Go ahead, Jeff. I'm sorry. What were you going to say, bud?
3: What do you think of them signing Ryan O'Neal for a $96 million contract?
0: What do you think of that extra money for him there?
1: Well, Jeff, do you have any thoughts, first of all, on that?
3: Well, isn't he injured a lot, or am I thinking of somebody else?
1: No, you might be thinking of somebody else. He has been injured. He doesn't play every game all the way through, but he does have some injuries. But the stat I thought was the most interesting on this, Jeff, was Alec Lewis from Viking Athletic wrote this brief article about O'Neal. And he was talking about, I didn't highlight it, Jeff, so that always makes it better. Something about the fact that over the last X amount of years, he's played like 130 games. And he's finished most of those games. Now, with anybody else, you're going to have an injury or two and miss a game or two.
0: Yep.
1: But from a couple podcasts I was listening to, they have no problem with this signing. Meaning that they think the money is fair. They think that it was something that needed to be done because he's going into his last year. Mm-hmm. I thought the money was a little high, but you guys know, it's only a matter, he's the second highest paid right tackle. By the end of this next football season, he'll probably be in the top 10.
0: Right,
1: you know.
0: Yeah.
3: How old is he?
1: 31.
0: But you got a new GM coming in.
1: Yep.
0: And saying a contract extension of this amount, he must think highly of the guy in order to do that, especially in his final year of a contract.
1: Yeah, exactly. So. Exactly.
3: Yeah. Well, how about Jamal Adams? I know you just talked about him, but.
1: I'm just real quick before we get to him. Mm-hmm. I'm sorry. I'll read what Alec Luke's put here. He goes, the Vikings selected O'Neal in the second round. I thought he was a first round pick. He was not. And he's 5-time captain, started 120 games over 8 seasons, and has played at least 14 games each season, which is key. He did get an injury in January of 2023. I think that was towards the last game where he tore his Achilles. But that was in 2023. But then he did come back next year to sign all 17. Your question about Jamal Adams, was that your question, Jeff, correct?
3: Jamal Adams?
1: Yeah. Yeah. Do you have any thoughts?
3: Yeah, I don't know much about the guy. You know, you said he's 31, I guess. Mm-hmm. I heard he's 30, but I guess it doesn't really matter.
1: Well, let me put it this way. Like, right now, O'Neal is 30, but he turns 31 in September. Same thing with Adams. I've been married 31 years. I will take the blame for that one, Jeff.
3: So do you think they're going to play him at linebacker? Or? He doesn't look that big.
1: No, go ahead.

0: Don't want to.
1: You know, if, when you get towards the end of a training camp, you know, if you keep yourself in shape, you know, the defense, as well as he does, you can just come back in and get, you know, a couple weeks out and get ready for the season.
0: Yeah. Yep. One thing about going back to Jamal Adams real quick, like Jeff, a couple of reporters had said about, you know, he will, you know, they're going to try him out at different positions. But Paul Allen mentioned something I thought was quite interesting yesterday. They have signed him to the veteran minimum contract that the union states you have to pay these guys. Yep. And if he's on the roster the first game, they have to pay his salary for the full year. So what Paul Allen thinks they're going to do, and I thought this was a good point, they'll probably play him all three preseason games in different positions to see if he looks okay to fit that part where they want him to play safety, linebacker, or defensive edge. And we'll know whether or not he made the cut by, of course, the first game of the season. With an interesting point about the hitman, I've read numerous articles, read blog spots. They all say the same thing about him. He is not going to be one of those guys like Adam Thielen is, where he came back and did a little broadcasting. Once Smith leaves football, he's done. He wants nothing to do with coaching, even though I think he'd be phenomenal at it. He wants to move on to the next chapter of his life, basically, is what he has said to these people. Now, mentioning that, I got a little inside information here. There was a lady I used to work with who did charity work with the hitman. And she said something to me, and this was 2-3 years ago, that still sticks with me, meaning that he evaluates every year whether or not he wants to come back and play. Because he said, I'm getting to an age now where my body doesn't heal as quickly. He has said that he wants to be standing upright when he's 40. and he goes, that's why when he's done. I don't even know if he'll really come on to any talk show and talk football again. He is done. And I think that's what he's taken so long, is he goes, do I really want to come back this year? Because, you know, a lot of these veterans, Jeff, do not like training camp. They don't want any part of training camp. They don't want to play any games. And he has got that, and I don't know about you guys, but I think he's got that right to say, I'm not going to play preseason. It's not that he's a prima donna like other players are. They just don't like training camp.
2: I can understand that.
0: So can I. Yeah. You know, going out on practice yesterday with a heat index of 110, sure, I totally get it. So.
2: Okay, that's all I got.
0: Hey, thanks. All right. Thanks, Jeff.
1: All right, we'll be back with more Vikings talk.
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1: And we're back with more Vikings talk here on 950 KWAT. Training camp is hot, hot, hot. As you just mentioned before the break, how hot it is outside for these players. Yep. And we don't want to see a repeat of something that happened. Yep.

0: Many years ago in Vikings tragic. Training camp.
1: Yes.
0: Yes.
1: Jeff, you answered, to get back to your question about what will Adams do, I thought the best analogy I read was by a Ben Gosling of the Star Tribune, where he is going to do what Eric Wilson did last year. Remember we bought him in? He blitzed a lot. He played the edge. He did this and he did that. And he goes, he's basically, if he makes the team, is going to take Wilson's spot. And Wilson, excuse me, if I remember correctly, signed a pretty good contract with a different team. And I can't remember that team off the top of my head.
0: Yeah.
1: But he's going to be basically that guy. B-Flow has got his men or guys that he wants that do specific things that can adapt to situations, and that's what Adams does. He is a former first-round pick, too.
0: Yeah, and again, three-time Pro Bowler, so he's got some pedigree.
1: Yes, that is a great way to put it. What about your Steelers? Anything happening?
0: Nah, nothing much.
1: Is Rodgers done kissing up to his family and coming back to play?
0: He got the family reunion out of the way last week or 2 weeks ago. He did the bro tour with his buddies at a dude ranch or whatever it was. And now he's back in camp. He says, yes, this is definitely going to be my final season. He wanted to get that out. He's glad his wife let him play for one more year. He wanted to mention that. So, and the best part I heard, McCarthy come out and said, you know, training camp's going to be different this year. No tackling.
1: Interesting. Because I know pros don't like that either.
0: You know, these guys are just, oh, good. They'll tackle, but they'll tackle in a different style.
1: Yep.
0: They won't be hard tackling, bring him to the ground type tackling from what I've read. But, he wants to keep them fresh as best as he can. And I heard they go off to training camp at a college nearby.
1: Yes. Yep.
0: La Trobe. And apparently at this college, they built an indoor facility for their practice now, besides the normal four fields, I think they got. Now they built an indoor one instead of, if it's raining, they used to go in the gym. Now they built a football size indoor facility for them to practice in if the weather gets bad. So they were really thankful for that.
1: That's not like Mankato. It's literally in Pittsburgh, the Pittsburgh metro area, if I remember correctly.
0: La Trobe's not, I can't remember how far away it
1: is. It's not more than,
0: I don't, okay. I mean, it could be an hour away, I can't remember, but.
1: But still in the metro area where if you live on this side, it's only a 5-minute drive. If you live here, it's an hour drive or something like that.
0: Yeah, so this one where they have to be in the dorms, so they're bringing their stuff in, and that's, some of the guys don't like living in dorms, but they try to bring in what they can to make life better for them each and every day.
1: By the way, I'm going to throw my wife under the bus here. Must she text to everybody?
0: Yeah.
1: Well, during my show?
0: Are you on the group text?
1: Yes. It's my it's my sister-in-law's birthday and my in-law's anniversary. And I'm going, this couldn't have waited till 10 o'clock, sweetheart?
0: No. She's got to get the word out now.
1: I mean, it's hard enough to concentrate on the show when I keep getting messages, you know. Please insert own joke here, everybody.
0: That's
1: all right?
0: The beauty of being the group text. You get all the texts and all the responses and everything.
1: Yep. So. One of the things I really like about the NFL season, and Rush Limbaugh said this and some other guy said it, because this is the time of year where you really think your team may win the Super Bowl.
0: Oh, yes.
1: Except if you're the Titans or Giants, maybe. Or the Raiders, maybe.
0: No, they're still thinking.
1: That is true. I did read some posts where they think this is it. Everything's in place. But,
0: you know, the biggest thing I found so far, a couple days in, what is Cleveland spending big money on defensive backs? I thought, what are they doing? Now, Joey Porter Jr. thinking, if you're paying this kind of money to these bozos, I should make this much.
1: Yeah.
0: And that's the thing where everybody wants to top everybody else.
1: Yep.
0: Oh, he got this much. Well, I deserve more.
1: Yep.
0: Next guy up. Oh, I deserve more.
1: Yep. Yep, I agree. It's
0: just a game to those guys. I want to be the highest paid player at my position. Running back, defensive tackle, cornerback, safety, whatever.
1: Yep. One of the things that just continues to fascinate me, I see it a little bit in baseball, I see it definitely in the NBA, and a little bit in hockey, is how you can take these owners who had to be at least somewhat smart to get to the point where they are in their lives, right? But yet, for some reason, cannot seem to function on how to run an NFL team.
0: Yeah.
1: And I'm talking about the Browns.
0: Yeah, they like to throw money now.
1: I just do not understand that. If I'm a Cleveland Brown fan, the original, back in the old days in this, when they actually played at the next to the Lake Erie, when that was a great stadium and a great football atmosphere.
0: The mistake by the lake.
1: Yeah. Mistake. But I tell you what, they had diehard fans, the dog pound. You just don't run into that stuff anymore. Yeah. And what I mean by this, Randy, is that that's where I give the Wolves some credit. Yeah, they've had their share of mistakes. Okay, but they, yet they do know well enough just to back off from day-to-day activities and let the general manager run it.
0: Yeah,
1: I mean, now they've spent all that money. Well, they're like the Raiders. I think they got more enough cap space.
0: I believe
1: to do that. And what I think is also very interesting about this team, they were talking about. The Viking former offensive coordinator that's now the head coach of Cleveland, Stefanski. Every year he's going to get fired, they're talking about. But they also say they're not too worried about him being fired because he'll find a job right away. Because why? He was head coach of the, he was head coach of the Browns, much like the head coach of the Raiders or some, something like that. So
0: they're spending a couple bucks. And when you talk about owners, there was an article I read on the Packers.
1: Yes.
0: About, you know, they don't have a owner.
1: Yes.
0: And they're talking about all these NFL teams that are making money where it's a little more struggle in Green Bay.
1: Yes.
0: To get ahead of the game, because they talked about, well, we didn't make a whole lot of money last time. So... can you see, I don't know if you'll ever see that in Green Bay, where they can bring in a celebrity that's a big Packer fan that's got $100 million that he can invest as a part ownership. They just, you know, like other clubs can or other teams can, you know, makes you wonder in the next 20 years what the Packers situation might be if they don't have that money flow like other NFL teams.
1: Now, remember, before Favre got there and everything, Green Bay was not a good team. And there was a lot of talk about how they could not attract top talent because it was Green Bay.
0: Right,
1: You know, and rightfully so, I guess. But in the same instance, though, I will give them along with, well, every team in the NFC North, each team has its devout fans that have, there's a lot of, because you got to think about those, three of the four teams, all three may have been original teams in the first NFL season back in the 20s, if I'm not mistaken.
0: Right. Yeah.
1: So there's a lot of history there. So their fan bases will not really go anywhere. But I don't see an owner coming in and wanting 10%.
0: Right.
1: 30%.
0: It's publicly owned, right?
1: Yeah, where you're going to be.
0: Everybody's a shareholder.
1: Yeah, where you're going to be under a lot of scrutiny. That's just me, Randy. You know.
0: But the way life is going in the NFL, you know, they got to do new TV contracts, new streaming contracts, yada, yada, yada. New revenue streams. And the Packer gets a piece of it like everybody else does. But everybody else also has... this guy coming in and getting 5%, 2%, 3% of the club ownership.
1: Yep. I will say this. If the NFL was like baseball, I don't think the Packers would still be around. Because they could not rely strictly on just their atmosphere. Now, the reason why the Brewers work is I think they've got enough fans in Milwaukee, upper northern Illinois, places like that where they can draw their fans in, but still that market struggles too.
0: Yeah.
1: So It's one of the things, Randy, where I love about this level.

0: I'm sure there's a lot of other information we're not privileged to about certain things.
1: Mm-hmm.
0: I'm sure this has been talked about in NFL circles.
1: Oh, I'm sure it has.
0: Because they also know that if the Packers go, it's going to hurt the NFL just because of the fan base. The right, I mean, let's be honest. The Vikings and Packers, I know, my daughter-in-law's a Packer fan. Never been to a game, but diehard Packer fan. Mm-hmm. They are debating whether or not they can dress their kid up in what colors for the game.
1: Well, of course they care. That's like my wife says my grandkids should wear the purple, and Grandpa says, no, they got to wear the black and gold. So that's the way life is.
0: That's right.
1: We'll be back with more Vikings talk.
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1: What's going on at AgWorks now here in Watertown? Lori is joining me about today's numbers. Good morning.
5: Good morning.
1: All right, so it's another mixture today?
5: Actually, everything looks a little bit on the upside, which is kind of nice to see. So we're going to get started here. Right now, our corn is actually up 2 on the board. We're at 385. Soybeans right now is actually up a penny at 1127. The oats bid is currently at 270. Spring wheat is actually up 13 at 653, and the winter wheat is up 16 at 622.
1: All right, looking good there. If they want to do any business, give you a phone call.
5: They sure can. They can reach me at 605-886-3039.
1: Lori, enjoy your day. We'll talk again tomorrow.
5: That sounds great. Thank you.
1: All right, there's Lori again with AgWorks here in Watertown.
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1: All right, it's back for more Vikings talk.
0: I still like this music a lot better than that rap crap they listen to. It's all the same thing, too.
1: No, we've got another 5 minutes to get our word in today on Vikings week number one of training camp.
0: Yeah. Before we go, my youngest boy is going up north.
1: What do you mean north?
0: Going up to Brainerd area. He's got a buddy on the track team. They're going to go up there, and he's going to drive up there. All I have to say to you, my youngest boy, is the same thing your mom has said to every one of our children for the past 28 years.
1: Yeah.
0: And I quote my wife.
1: All right.
0: Make good choices. And you know moms say that, Randy, that there's a whole bunch more to that sentence than what they're saying.
1: You know, my mom never told me that. I don't think any time I ever went out, she never said to me, Randy, make good choices.
0: Let me put it this way. My mom never said that because I made so many bad decisions. She just focused on the good ones.

0: okay?
1: No. My dad never did. My mom never did.
0: There's a reason there's a lot of scars all over me, okay, everybody? Anyway, have a safe trip, my friend. One thing that I kind of wanted to talk about mm-hmm. a little bit, they were talking about the Brian O'Neill extension here. Mm-hmm. One of the things I think what they're trying to do here, Randy, is get him under contract so they know going forward that, okay, we've got this guy for this year and then four more years.
1: Yes.
0: So our right tackle business is taken care of.
1: Yep.
0: They've got Darrishaw taken care of.
1: Mm-hmm.
0: If he can stay
1: healthy,
0: he can. You got Donovan Jackson. This will be his second or third year at guard.
1: Mm-hmm.
0: Now you got Brandel playing center. New for him, yes, but he is a veteran there. I'm more curious how they're going to do with, you know, they got that one other position, who's going to play it and stuff like that. But if you look at your Steelers, Randy, excuse me, or any other team, they always have, and Dan, I know you're thinking I'm hitting a broken record here, always solid line play from both offense and defense.
1: That is stability.
0: Yep. And the Vikings did not have that for a time.
1: Hopefully this new GM comes in, a little more stability on both sides of that ball, offense and defense.
0: And don't get me wrong, I get it, Randy, where players get injured, but with Darrishaw, I mean, you could honestly tell that he came back too early.
1: Yes, he did.
0: And I'm a little surprised that they pushed that quickly.
1: Well, so, I think the reason was because they really needed him.
0: I mean, yes, don't get me wrong. I knew that. But there gets to be a time where you just want to say to the fan base, look, we know you want Darrishaw in there, but look, if we rush him back, he gets re-injured. That's what happened.
1: And then set back
0: and next thing you know, we're playing a four-string guy whenever. So, we'll have to see. The some quick notes from the training camp I thought was it. Caleb Banks, their first-round draft pick, played a lot on the 11-on-11s and stuff like that. Looked pretty good for the most part. They've got Barishaw is his name. He's a tight end. He's also looking really good. Now, of course, you can always look really good in training camp.
1: Right. But here's my question.
0: Yeah.
1: Who's going to be Mr. Mankato, even though they're not in Mankato?
0: There's numerous different players, and he's one of them. Barishaw's another one. Jacob, I can't remember his name. He's the free safety they drafted in the second or third round from Miami. They've got these. He has been looking good. The problem is, is that Buffalo's defense is so complicated. They think it's going to take them at least a year or two just to understand all the terminology and different positions and stuff like that. Same thing on the offensive side of the ball. That's where they think Murray's got a setback. Because McCarthy's already been involved in this, so he kind of knows what to expect.
1: We hope Beeflow's around for 2 years, so when he learns the system, it'll still be there for him.
0: If he leaves, the only reason he would leave, Randy, is if he got a really good opportunity with a good club, like your Steelers. I could see him going there to be a head coach.
1: Well, it probably won't happen.
0: No, I'm not saying it will, but I'm just saying he's not going to go to he's not going to go to Tampa Bay.
1: He won't?
0: He won't go to Dallas, all right, and he won't go to the Raiders. He's going to go to one of those teams.
1: Well, wouldn't Dallas be a worthy team to go to? I mean, you're working for Jerry, his kids. I mean,
0: yes, of course. That's a great fit.
1: That's a great fit.
0: Insert own joke here, right?
1: That's pretty much right, yeah. Well, what do you think? Come back and do it again next week?
0: Yeah, let's try it. What the heck? And by the way, if you can't fall asleep again, go ahead to, what is it, Go Watertown Radio? Or
1: GoWatertown.net.
0: Yeah. Yep. Thanks, everybody, and we'll try to do better next week.
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4: From ABC News, I'm Sherry Preston. The relative quiet in the Middle East is over as Iran and the U.S. trade strikes once again. ABC's Matt Rivers is in Amman.
5: Once again here in Jordan, we had incoming fire from Iran overnight. U.S. troops forced to take cover in their bases here for the second straight night as five Iranian missiles were ultimately intercepted. Egypt also being targeted by a drone attack, and that is a major escalation. The first time that that's happened since this war began. U.S. forces in Kuwait targeted once again overnight as well.
4: And it was a deadly night in Ukraine. ABC's Britt Clennett has that.
6: Russia unleashing again one of its largest air assaults on Ukraine in weeks. We're talking more than 70 attack drones, 70 missiles, 280 attack drones, rather, that killed at least 8 people, including 3 children. It also battered homes, infrastructure as well, across multiple cities.
4: Stocks are in positive territory today, following the Dow's worst day since April of 2025. Traders have been spooked by further Mideast fighting, higher inflation, and the Fed deciding to hold rates steady.
7: Wall Street investors are worried that the Federal Reserve is not acting fast enough right now to tame rising prices. Under the new chairman, Kevin Warsh, the Fed kept interest rates unchanged, but 3 Fed officials disagreed with that. They said rates should go up now to try to bring down those high prices.
4: ABC's Elizabeth Schulze. The first look at America's economy from April through June shows sluggish growth. GDP growing at an annual rate of just 1.5%. It was over 2% earlier this year. George Clooney says he and his family have been forced to evacuate their home in southeastern France as wildfires burn nearby. That blaze far smaller than the vast inferno burning in the Bordeaux region. The Georgia father who gave his son the assault-style weapon used to kill 4 people at Georgia's Appalachia High School in 2024 is being sentenced himself today. You're listening to ABC News.
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4: Still holding out. The Senate was supposed to vote today on Todd Blanche's nomination to be the next attorney general, but 2 Republicans are threatening to vote no, including outgoing Texas Senator John Cornyn, who wants written assurance that the $1.8 billion IRS settlement and anti-weaponization fund will not be happening.
10: As I told you earlier, it was not responsive to my concerns. I mean, we've heard from them. It's just that they refused to commit to writing what he testified to under oath.
4: The vote now postponed. Buttoning down D.C. for the big old Grand Prix. Freedom 250 IndyCar race scheduled to take place around the National Mall next month. ABC's Dave Packer has more.
11: As IndyCar circle Washington, D.C.'s most famous monuments on the weekend of August 22nd and 23rd, security will be dialed up to 11.
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4: Almost a year after Matt Damon won $1 million on Who Wants to Be a Millionaire, his OG bestie Ben Affleck did the same. The final question was about the names of pardoned Thanksgiving turkeys. Affleck's money will go to the Eastern Congo Initiative. Sherry Preston, ABC News.
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0: will be at 1 p.m. at Grace Lutheran Church, Watertown. Crown Finastis in charge of these arrangements for Randy Reese. It will be a private service for Mary Thorson Hilgis, age 78, of Watertown, this Friday at the White and Comus Funeral Chapel, Watertown. White and Comus in charge of the arrangements for Mary Thorson Hilgis. A memorial mass on Saturday at 11 o'clock for 89-year-old Audrey Wellendorf of Ortonville, Minnesota. 11 o'clock at St. John's Catholic Church, Ortonville. Munweiler and Larson Funeral Home in charge of these arrangements for Audrey Wellendorf. That is funeral announcements on 950 KWAT.
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1: I'm Don Fierstead, and you're listening to KWAT 950's Outdoor. Now we head out to the Missouri River, Chuck Krause, Pro Guide in the Whitlock Bay area, and fishing. Are the fish that you want to catch out deep?
2: Yeah, they're definitely sliding out deep. They had the APCO throwdown tournament last weekend, and a lot of big fish caught out in the trees, guys moving around from tree spot to tree spot and doing a lot of forward-facing sonar on those big fish out in the trees. And people fishing bottom bouncers and crankbaits up a little bit shallower. I think most of that activity is happening like in that 20 to 30-foot range. And still pretty good fishing if you can find a school and work them. It seems like it's a kind of an early morning bite with the live bait. So there's still some activity going on, but with the warm weather, the pressure has really slacked off quite a bit.
1: What's the water temp running?
2: Well, you get back in the coves like Swiftbird or Stove Creek, we've seen it as high as surface water running right at that 80-degree mark. And then you get out more on the main lake, it's running like 75 to 76. Depending on how much wind you got, how calm it is. And we haven't had much wind the last 3 or 4 days. It's been pretty calm.
1: Chuck Krause, Pro Guide out at the Whitlock Bay area. Thank you. Well, now we head up to Day County. Austin Norton, conservation officer with the Game Fish and Parks. And, well, I imagine the big three lakes might be popular. Anything else going on? Can I get a full report?
3: Well, we'll see what we can come up with. First and foremost, though, I have some very, very good news. The North Rush Lake boat ramp is actively under construction, and we are hoping that by Sunday or early this next week, that whole project will be complete. So that's been a long-awaited project, and we've received a lot of calls and questions about that. We're just happy that we have gotten it to the point it is right now, and it's going to be just a wonderful dock that is built for that area, and we'll be able to accept the traffic that it gets there. So really happy to be telling everybody that that's done. Hazelden's been a really busy ramp. I know that we've been talking about that quite a bit the last few weeks. And since that new boat ramp's been put in, seen a lot of traffic, seen some walleye bite. That's been pretty good. Bitter and Waw Bay have also been pretty good, but I will have to say it's probably slowed down just a little bit on success with these really, really hot temperatures. We've had some, you know, water get a little dirtier, get a little greener. There's been some blue-green algae on a few days when it's been really stagnant with no wind. So the fishing bite and success, I'd say, has slowed a little bit, but I would suspect we've had a little bit cooler temperatures that it might pick back up here.
1: On Bitter, does that, southeast boat ramp in that part of the lake, does that still get fishing pressure also?
3: Oh, absolutely. That southeast boat ramp's probably one of our busiest ramps out there. And on a typical day during the week, there's no issue seeing 20, 30, 40 boats out there. On a weekend, you know, that ramp can be really, really packed as well. And there's a lot of structure on that east side over by that ramp, so people have a lot of opportunities to, you know, pitch into the shallows, find some weed lines, or pull spinners on the outside of those weed lines. But, you know, it's not even a bad idea to just go out into the flats where it's 20, 30 foot deep, and people have been having some success there as well.
1: Up on Pickerel, it just seems like it's pretty much a panfish lake the last few years.
3: Yep, a lot of panfishing that goes on there. You're typically chasing those bluegill or crappie. There's some really nice walleye in there. But it's just been pretty quiet this entire summer for the fishermen. in general. Seen a little bit more recreational traffic.
1: As far as up in Roberts County, any reports?
3: Traverse, you know, always a good lake there on the border water to pick up a few walleye if you're looking for that. Drywood, again, can pick up some northern pike, some walleye, if you're looking for a different place to be fishing. Roy Lake over in Marshall County, kind of a really popular lake for just a smorgasbord of fishing if you're looking to catch bass, bluegill, crappie, walleye, northern, just a little bit of everything there.
1: Last question, people targeting perch, can they find and catch a few?
3: It's been pretty tough on perch this summer so far. I haven't seen a ton really being caught. Get a few here and there off of Bitter and Waw Bay and some of these other smaller bodies of water, but generally speaking, it's been a pretty quiet summer for that.
1: Austin Norton, Conservation Officer out of Day County, thank you.
4: Well, this is Vic from Cohen's Corner. We got a really good lineup of shotguns and rifles, new and used. Ammo's been coming in good, so a lot of the hard-to-get rifle cartridges. Good used guns. We got a lot of new Benellis, Brownings, Winchesters, a lot of Franke shotguns. Like, we're just setting really good, Don.
1: It's Vic Carter at Cohen's Corner, 10 miles south of Watertown on Highway 81.
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3: I'm Don Fierstead, and you're listening to KWAT 950's Outdoors. Now, we travel down to that Brookings to Sioux Falls area. Area supervisor with the Game Fish and Parks, Dave Lucchese. And I guess as far as water levels and fishing, they probably go hand in hand in some counties.
4: Yeah, you know, our water levels are a mixed bag. In general, I think water levels are definitely down. Thompson, the crew was out there doing survey, and they said things were pretty low there. We've been getting some complaints on Lake Henry about the ramp not being usable. West 81 Lake is way down. You pretty much can't get a boat in there anymore. And then, I don't know, some of our other lakes, water's down, but in other situations, water levels are fairly normal. So it's definitely an uneven distribution. The guys were doing a survey out on Lake Thompson last week. They did say they saw probably 20 boat trailers at the park ramp there, so they must be still fishing that lake. Survey looked good for walleyes. A lot of smaller fish in that 10-12 inch range, and then some bigger fish in the mix. Perch numbers weren't good to be down some, and the water levels are down enough at some of our typical crappie trap net sites. We weren't able to survey those, so we didn't see a lot of other fish, a few nice northern pike, a few white bass, but Thompson still looks pretty good. They also have surveyed Whitewood recently, a nice mix of walleye in there, decent catches of perch, a mix of smaller and bigger fish, a few white bass in the survey and a few crappies, as well as some, carp and sucker. Further to the east, they did Goldsmith, sawguy numbers look decent in there. A lot of buffalo fish in Goldsmith. There always have been. So recent surveys look pretty good. Ravine Park Lake, over in Huron, right in the town of Huron. That lake, still decent numbers of, fair number of smaller fish. Perch to them are small. So, as far as fishing goes, it's been pretty quiet around the region. I would say the only reports really have been coming off of Lake Thompson. Haven't heard much on the rivers. It doesn't seem like there's much of a bite, perch bite yet on our Madison lakes, which have pretty good perch populations. So kind of the summer doldrums.
3: As far as Campbell catfishing, does that lake get fishing pressure in the summer?
4: You know, it's got a great catfish population. I don't think there's been a time when I haven't gone there at dark or after dark and caught a nice mess of catfish. I think it kind of goes under the radar, underutilized. But people can fish that north end, and then they fish the bridge right on the south end and cut bait or state bait just sitting on the bottom, and you're going to catch catfish.
3: So obviously everything south of Cottington County, we can use rain too, but everything else is really low levels, I guess.
4: Yeah, I think we could definitely use some rain to fill up some of our lakes. They need water.
3: Dave Lucchese, area supervisor in that Brookings to Sioux Falls area. Thank you. Now we travel to Clark County. Zach Thompson, conservation officer, and from shore boat. Anything good happening?
5: You know, we're kind of hitting those dog days of summer here. You know, last weekend with that 100-degree heat index, working out on the boat was pretty rough, but, you know, we managed through it. Didn't see a ton of fish at all. Started down at Dry Lake number 2. You know, I saw one boat out of 16 that had a two-man limit of walleyes. They were out pulling plugs, but other than that, you'd pretty slow. A lot of guys reverting to just pulling plugs down the basin right now. Moving back and forth in that deeper water. It seems like those guys were catching a few fish just because they're covering more ground. But the bait pullers are struggling a little bit out on Dry Lake number 2 and just not able to find the fish that they're looking for. Moving up north, Indian Springs. Biggest thing about Indian Springs is making sure where to park. We're still having a few issues with the fishermen and parking up there. I know it's a condensed boat ramp and not a ton of parking, but just be cognizant of where you're at. Watch for signs. Don't park in the campground and don't park on the road. But other than that, it's been slowing down there. Same thing. Bait pullers are finding the fish there, but the plug pullers are actually struggling a little bit. So it's kind of interesting how that's working. But a few bigger over still. Make sure you're measuring your fish, but really slowing down now on the unders and finding fish to put in the live well.
3: Hey, Zach, on that lake, can you still put in one ramp maybe on the south side of Antelope or on the west side?
5: So the southwest corner ramp at Antelope is pretty shallow right now with our low water levels. You can put in, like, your smaller boats if you want, if you have a roller trailer. And when I say smaller boats, I'm talking, like, your 14, 16-foot tillers or whatnot. But the main ramp is up on the northeast corner up on Blacklaw.
3: Okay. Any other lakes giving up fish or getting pressure?
5: Casey's, I haven't seen much traffic out there. Have seen some blue-green algae around the shorelines. Dry one is very chocolate milk dirty. Blue-green algae blooms out there. Very murky water. Fishing's pretty much non-existent. And then Reed Lake, haven't seen much activity up there. And then Cottonwood, Swan Lake, all those places, just not seeing any activity right now. Like I said, we're in the dog days of summer, so it's really been hard with this heat in a lot of these smaller ponds.
3: Well, as far as deer and pheasants and young ones, anything going on there?
5: You know, it's been looking pretty good. Just praying for rain at this point in time. Those little critters need just as much moisture as the big ones do. So I've been seeing pheasants anywhere from, you know, the little peepers running across the road to ones that are taking flight a little bit. So, I mean, definitely seeing a lot of utilization on multiple nestings this year, which is not a good sign in my opinion, but at least they're attempting to still make chicks. Seeing a lot of fawns out there right now. And a lot of activity in the early mornings and evenings with deer, so definitely watch the roads. And other than that, it's looking pretty good. Just pray for moisture, and hopefully we get some to help push everything through the last end of summer here.
3: Zach Thompson, conservation officer out of Clark County. Thank you.
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0: And we're here at Dual County 4-H Achievement Days. A warm day this afternoon. A lot of activity out here, and I got a young girl. What's your name?
1: Maddie Oftedal.
0: And who's your dad, mom and dad?
1: Eric and Michelle Oftedal.
0: So what do you have out here for projects?
1: I have a yearling heifer, dairy heifer.
0: Okay. What kind of dairy is it?
1: Just Holstein, regular.
0: How old is she?
1: She's a yearling, so she'd be about one.
0: Okay. So have you showed them before?
1: I have not showed this one before. It's my first year with this heifer.
0: So how's she acting?
1: She's a bit crazy. I'm a bit on the crazy side.
0: You think this seat's going to make them just act a little crazier?
1: Probably.
0: Do you have any projects inside?
1: I have some photography and some display exhibits, so like visual arts, painting and stuff.
0: How'd you do?
1: I got a couple blues, but mostly purples.
0: Okay, which is your favorite project inside?
1: I have a black and white photo that I took of my grandpa that I like. That'll probably get picture frame and hung somewhere.
0: Do you do a lot of photography?
1: I like to. I have quite a few pictures taking up space on my phone.
0: So what do you like to shoot in as far as photography? Anything special?
1: A lot of animals and landscape photos.
0: Okay, so what do you got to do to get this dairy animal ready?
1: Well, the main part is keeping them clean, so washing them and grooming them and trimming them, and then getting them to walk with the show halter on.
0: So what do you show?
1: There's showmanship, and then there's just your breed categories.
0: When do you do that?
1: I show in probably about

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1: 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Actor-turned-politician Arnold Schwarzenegger has a birthday, and "In God We Trust" was proclaimed as our national motto on this day in 1956. It's about this time each year we get questions about the cricket chirp thermometer. Ready? Count the number of chirps in 14 seconds, then add 40 to get the Fahrenheit temperature. While you're calculating, here's a few more fascinating cricket facts. Jiminy Cricket notwithstanding, most crickets are shiny black with brown wings, not green. A cricket's song is not a vocalization, it's the friction of their wing casings as they rub them together. And if you're thinking about making one of them a pet, well, feeding will be easy. They'll eat almost anything from cornflakes to granola to lettuce. That's the Old Farmer's Almanac Radio Report. Learn more at almanac.com.
4: And we're here at Dual County 4-H Achievement Day as a young lady. Looks like she's getting ready to show her dairy calves. What's your name?
5: Olivia Fieber.
4: And who are your parents?
5: Chris and Carrie Fieber.
4: So you've been showing dairy for a while?
5: Yeah, this is my 9th year.
4: Wow, so you've been out here. How many dairy animals you have?
5: I have 2 here.
4: Oh, what are they?
5: One's a Holstein and one's a Jersey Cross.
4: So have you shown them before?
5: I have not.
4: What ages are they?
5: Well, they are summer heifers.
4: Okay. So not real old then?
5: No.
4: So what do you have them named?
5: My Holstein is Lila, and then my Jersey Cross is Maggie.
4: Now, what do you have to do to get them ready to take them in the show?
5: Well, we have to halter break them, clip them, wash them, shave them, everything.
4: So how long have you been working with these animals?
5: Since about June.
4: So you've been with them for quite a while.
5: Yeah.
4: Do you ever talk to them out in the show ring?
5: I do, yeah.
4: What do you tell them?
5: I just say it's okay and like calm down and just kind of, yeah.
4: You give them a little tap and rub once in a while?
5: Yeah, I do.
4: Okay. So do you have quite a few cows at home?
5: Yeah, we do.
4: So you milk?
5: I don't, but we have other people to do it.
4: Okay. So what do you like about 4-H?
5: I like making new friendships and then getting to have fun with all the animals, too.
4: So are you going to go to the fair?
5: What?
4: Going to go to the fair?
5: Yeah.
4: Well, you have fun. You got a good smile. Keep that smile.
5: Thank you.
4: All right, and that's a report from Dual County 4-H Achievement Days, brought to you by South Dakota Farmers Union, Dakota Farm Mutual Insurance, M&C Recycling, Built Right Buildings, call Cody 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

0: And we're here in Dual County 4-H Achievement Days. A lot of activity here. Going to be shows this afternoon coming. And what's your name?
1: My name is Owen Andringa.
0: And who are your parents?
1: Marcia and Joachim Andringa.
0: So what do you have for, do you have any projects inside?
1: No.
0: How about animals?
1: I have a cow and a heifer.
0: Okay, so what breed are they?
1: They're both Holsteins.
0: Oh, so you're going to do dairy, huh?
1: Yeah.
0: Have you shown any of these before?
1: Yeah, I've shown both of them before.
0: So they do pretty good?
1: Yeah.
0: What do you like about showing dairy?
1: I like the reward and the money, too.
0: Do you, you have them named?
1: Carmel and Bessie.
0: Oh, wow. That's a different name.
1: Yeah.
0: So as you when you get ready to show, what do you got to do?
1: I got to put a show halter on them and then make sure they're top line and they're clean.
0: So it's you enjoy it?
1: Yeah, I enjoy it.
0: Do they behave pretty good out in the ring?
1: Yeah.
0: Well, good luck today and have fun.
1: Yep, thank you.
0: Okay. 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

0: Cloud.net. Cloudy today with a chance for storms. High of 84. Southerly winds 10 to 15 miles an hour. Cloudy skies expected again tonight. Storms likely. Lows level off around 63. Sunshine mixed with clouds at times tomorrow. Chance of rain showers. High temperatures reach up to 81. I'm meteorologist Derek Kite on Watertown Radio. Right now, 78.
1: I'm Dan Lody with Your Money Now. The Chicago Federal Reserve expects unemployment to tick lower during July. Its latest report on labor market indicators expects that unemployment rate at 4.13%, which is slightly lower than the BLS report in June. It notes an increase in hiring and a decline in layoffs as the drivers for the data. LeBron James is setting more records off the court. Sales of his jerseys with his new team, the Philadelphia 76ers, have seen the most for a player joining a new team in the first 48 hours. That surpassed the record set by Shohei Ohtani when he joined the LA Dodgers in 2023, according to sports apparel website Fanatics. Since Friday, James' merchandise has accounted for 8 of the top 10 selling items on the site. Wall Street continues to move higher. The Dow Industrial Average is up more than 350 points. The NASDAQ is now up more than 600 points. Oil prices are moving lower today. West Texas crude is down 0.5% at $84 a barrel. That's Your Money Now.
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7: And we're here at the Dual County 4-H Achievement Days, and of course, kind of a warm day today. But anyway, we've got some young ladies here. What's your name?
8: My name's Addison Timmons.
7: And who are your parents?
8: Tim and Ida Timmons.
7: So what do you have here?
8: I have one beef cow named Eleanor, and I have another dairy cow named Laurelin.
7: So, Your dairy show is coming up then.
8: Yep, supposed to start around 1 o'clock.
7: So you're, as far as your beef animal, what kind is it?
8: It's a Sheena Rena hybrid. Kia Nia.
7: Just key. Just say key.
8: Key.
7: So what it weigh? What's it weigh?
8: We don't weigh them.
7: Is it breeding?
8: Yeah.
7: Oh, okay. Yeah, then you don't need to weigh them. How old is it?
8: 2-3 years.
7: Okay. What do you have to do to get ready for that show? When do you show the beef?
8: We show the beef tomorrow, and to get them ready, we've been walking them. We have a cooler at our house so they can get really fluffy, trim them up, rinse them every day.
7: So it takes a lot of work.
8: Yeah, my siblings are a little more into it than I am, but...
7: But you're the talker, huh?
8: I guess so.
7: So what grade are you?
8: I just graduated high school, so I'm going to college. And
7: where at?
8: SDSU.
7: Hey, now we're talking. Good job. What are you taking up?
8: I'm going to major in nutrition and dietetics.
7: Oh, wow. So you're going to be so you're going to tell me how to eat, huh?
8: Exactly.
7: I'm not doing a very good job, right?
8: I don't know. Are you eating beef?
7: Yes, of course I eat beef.
8: Well, then that's all that matters right now, right?
7: That's right. Anyway, have a good luck today, and thanks for talking to me.
8: Yes, thank you.
7: And that's a report from Dual County 4-H Achievement Days, brought to you by South Dakota Farmers Union, Dakota Farm Mutual Insurance, MC Recycling, Built Right Buildings, call Cody Krause in Clear 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

0: Again, we're here at Dual County 4-H Achievement Days. A lot of activity out here. Everybody's getting ready to show. Kind of a warm day. What's your name?
1: Emery Timmons.
0: And who are your parents?
1: Tim and Ida Timmons.
0: And so what do you have for projects?
1: I have a market hall.

0: Hog, limb flex, beef heifer, and a Holstein.
1: Okay. So, what kind of hog do you have?
0: I have a crossbred gilt.
1: Gilt? So, when do you show that?
0: Tomorrow morning.
1: So, what do you have to do to get that hog ready?
0: It really is just washing them, and then we have to blow them off and work the hair in the right direction.
1: So, do you have all these animals' names?
0: My pig's name is Greta, and my beef heifer's name is Alani, and then my Holstein's name is Sherbert.
1: Don't worry, I forget my kids once in a while. No. So which is your favorite?
0: I like my pig.
1: So when you show that pig, what do you got to do when you show that?
0: Really, all it is just making sure to get that head up and keep her moving quite quickly.
1: How do you do anything special for the judge?
0: No, not really.
1: So how long have you been working with these calves?
0: Since early November.
1: Have you shown them yet in any?
0: Yes, we've shown them out of quite a bit of jackpots and some extra 4-H specials.
1: How are they doing?
0: They've done pretty good in their class. They haven't won any classes yet, but they've done decently well.
1: So you're going to the fair?
0: Yeah.
1: I suppose you'll be showing jackpots, you and your sisters, huh?
0: Yeah.
1: Well, thanks for joining me. Good luck today. Keep cool. Thanks for talking.
0: Thank you.
1: And that's a report from Dual County 4-H Achievement Days, brought to you by South Dakota Farmers Union, Dakota Farm Mutual Insurance, M&C Recycling, Built Right Buildings, call Cody Krause in 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
1: The South Dakota Department of Agriculture's Division of Resource Conservation and Forestry has long offered technical service to landowners across the state, aiding in decisions on removal, planting, or maintenance of trees. Last December, state foresters were tapped for assistance in the aftermath of a massive windstorm wreaking havoc with trees across 90,000 acres of the Black Hills. DANR Rural Forestry Coordinator Patricia Weirich explains an emergency forest restoration program was enacted by USDA to assist landowners with residual impacts.
2: And the state foresters are the facilitators of the technical service of it. And we currently have like 530 landowners signed up that we're trying to help. And the state forestry staff is going out and doing assessments on people's properties and trying to help them figure out how much damage they have and all of that to help them through programs that otherwise would not be available.
1: While this emergency forest program is a unique example of services provided by state foresters, Weirich reports anyone with trees can call for assistance. For instance, state foresters are assisting landowners with working lands programs, managing invasive species to enhance their use for wildlife and livestock.
2: In which they are rehabbing or even diversifying some properties, getting rid of some eastern red cedar, promoting some of the other local trees in that area, or bringing in a couple extras.
1: The State Forestry Division does not offer financial assistance, but Weirich states DANR works as a technical service provider with many agencies that can offer potential funding for tree programs. Visit danr.sd.gov and search Resource Conservation and Forestry. Reporting for the South Dakota Department of Agriculture and Natural Resources, I'm Pam Geppert.

0: And we're here at the Dual County 4-H Achievement Days. I got a young gentleman who's sitting around kind of trying to keep cool. What's your name?
1: Caleb T. Crowney.
0: And who are your parents?
1: Lane and Jessica T. Crowney.
0: So anyway, when you start, what do you have for projects out here?
1: Just two breeding goats.
0: So what kind of goats are they?
1: Boar goats.
0: So what do you have to do to get these animals ready?
1: Not a whole lot.
0: Do you have to just wash them or what?
1: Yeah, wash them and trim them up a little bit.
0: So what do you like about goats?
1: I don't know. They're pretty easy to get along with.
0: You have them named?
1: Nope.
0: Didn't even name them?
1: Nope.
0: How do you talk to them then?
1: I don't know. I don't.
0: So what do you like about showing goats?
1: It's fun. A lot of experience. You can go a lot of places and show them and meet new people.
0: You know, your dad talks a lot more than this show.
1: I'm more like my mom.
0: So, this your last year in 4-H?
1: Yep.
0: So what are you going to do?
1: Go to SDSU. For pre-vet.
0: Pre-vet. Wow. Now that's what I like to hear. People going to SDSU. Pretty good school. So when do you go up there?
1: We start school the 24th.
0: Well, that's a good occupation to be in. We need more vets.
1: Yep.
0: You're going large animal?
1: Yep.
0: Well, thanks for talking to me, and that wasn't that hard, was it?
1: No, I guess not.
0: And that's a report from Dual County 4-H Achievement Days, brought to you by South Dakota Farmers Union, Dakota Farm Mutual Insurance, M&C Recycling, Built Right Buildings, call Cody Krause and 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

0: ask anybody that comes off the bench, experience off the bench is really, really helpful. So to your point, it's playing every day or playing more regularly is nice because you kind of know what to expect. You know you're going to get multiple at-bats in a game, so that's been nice.
1: Yeah, and with the production he's provided, the consistent defense, and of course the opening at the position, shortstop has become Ryan Kreidler's. That was today's Twin storyline ahead of the final game of the series between the Twins and the Royals. Chris and Danny are coming up next. They'll have the call. This has been the Menards game lineup card here on your home for Twins baseball.
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4: Here's your forecast from Watertown Radio and GoWatertown.net. Chance for storms this afternoon. Otherwise, cloudy skies expected. High temperatures reach up to 84. Winds out of the south, 10 to 15 miles per hour. Cloudy skies expected again tonight. Thunderstorms likely. Lows level off around 63. I'm meteorologist Mandy Faluber on Watertown Radio. Currently, it's 79 degrees.
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0: This is manager Derek Shelton. The lineup card is completed, my guys are ready, and it's time for Twins baseball.
1: This ball crushed, face of the wall, and see you later, home run. Ryan Jeffers with a three-run shot to left center.
2: Back, track, out of here! Luke Keyshaw's first of the year.
1: Swung on a miss, he struck him out. That's number 10, the charge prep. Bradley has been brilliant.
2: It's that ball high in the air, right field, might have a chance. Get up, and out of here! Josh Bell's third of the year.
1: Swung on and pulled to the right side, blue! For a base hit! How about it? And it's 3-1 Minnesota Twins.
0: Twins baseball is brought to you by Target, proud partner of the Minnesota Twins.
1: It's a great day for afternoon baseball in downtown Minneapolis. Twins and the Royals one more time as they try to settle this three-game series. The Twins are 54-55, just 3-6 against the Royals this year, while going 14-10 against the rest of the American League Central. But the Twins are 9-2-1 in their last dozen series and try to win another series here today and get back to 500 before a three-city, nine-game road trip. The Royals, meanwhile, looking to play spoiler in advance of the deadline. They are 46-63. They'll send Noah Cameron to the mound, stymie the Twins' offense again here today. Twins hoping to find some offense for the guys who will fill out that lineup card. Well, I'll turn things over to Dan Gladden. We'll have the national anthem as well. And first pitch between the Twins and the Royals is coming your way after this quick break right here on your home for Twins baseball.

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8: Hey, welcome back to Minnesota Twins Baseball. Twins trying to win the series here this afternoon. Mailey Ober toes the rubber for the Twins, making a 16th start, 7-game winner. And Kansas City Royals making his 20th start. Left-hander Noah Cameron, 5-8 on the year. Give you the rest of the starting lineups, but first, our national anthem.

is the Beinman Brothers with our national anthem. And here is this afternoon's starting lineup for the visiting Kansas City Royals. DHing leading off will be Carter Jensen. John Rave just called up. He's going to be in center field, bat second. At first base, batting third, Jack Caglione. Salvador Perez, he'll catch today, bat fourth. Michael, he'll be at second base, bat.

0: batting fifth, it'll be Cody Clemens. Batting sixth, playing center field, Luke Keyshaw. Brooks Lee, he'll bat seventh, play third base. Alex Jackson gets the start at first base. He's going to bat eighth, and at shortstop batting ninth will be Ryan Kreidler. On the mound, Bailey Ober, 7-3 with a 4.56 ERA. Umpires, Nick Marley, will be calling balls and strikes. It'll be Derek Thomas, umpire at first base. Crew Chief Marvin Hudson at second base, and Trip Gibson will be the umpire at third base. Lineup cards have been exchanged. Waiting for Bailey Ober to take the mound. And to get you started, here's Chris Atterbury.
1: All right, thank you, Danny. Great afternoon for baseball. A lot of the school groups, the camp groups, are flowing into Target Field to fill the grandstands here today in their matching T-shirts. 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And, Danny, the offense has been a little bit slow going here over the course of this homestand. And sometimes, I go back to what Gardy used to say, sometimes just have to have a guy get in the batter's box and whack a ball off the fence. And I feel like today's one of those days where the Twins just need a couple of guys to just get up there. Doesn't have to be pretty. Get up there, whack a ball in the gap, and let's see what happens.
0: Yeah, even though one game over 500, this homestand 3-2, just averaging a little over three runs a game, zero home runs. That's the number that pops out. 189 average with runners in scoring position. They've played almost flawless defense, only one error. And then you go to the team ERA. Those numbers look good as well. It's just that the lack of offense right now for the Twins to come up with that clutch base hit, in particular runners in scoring position. They've had opportunities, just a 9 batting average.
1: Now, Brooks Lee told us the other night, look, we need to just keep getting people on base. Eventually that water spills over the dam. Let's see who or which fellas collectively will get together today, turn the offensive tide. Meanwhile, Ober will try to handle things on the mound. Bailey getting ready to go through his warm-up paces. Draws that big line down the front of the mound. And he'll face a Royals club that looks a little different today. Carter Jensen's going to DH. We've been impressed with him behind the plate. We'll see Sal Perez actually catching. The newcomer, John Rave, playing in just his 10th game of the year. Danny, they'll just drop him right into the number two spot of the order.
0: Yeah, it kind of tells you a little about his skill set there. He can run a little bit. Also handles the bat well. Can bunt. But he's up there to get his at-bats in that number two slot.
1: Now, why mess with the rest of the lineup?
0: Right.
1: Just kind of swap out that one spot. For Bailey Ober, obviously, changeup is his critical pitch. We'll see how he gets that changeup today. The Royals are not a big strikeout team, though Taj Bradley made it seem otherwise in game one of this series. Best sign for Bailey Ober, a lot of short at-bats, pop-ups, keep the outfielders running around. And again, get his guys to the bat rack and see if they can get the lumber going here this afternoon. Royals playing their best baseball out of the break. They are 8-4 since the All-Star break, even without their entire opening day starting infield. The starting infield, Garcia, Witt, Jonathan India, Vinny Pasquantino, all on the injured list. Throw in center fielder Kyle Isbell, who is on the injured list as well. So they are a patchwork outfit, but they have figured out a way to keep games close and win the lion's share of those games since the All-Star break. Carter Jensen, the rookie catcher, now DHing into the batter's box from the left side. Got the gray pants, the bright blue jersey. He anchors in to face Bailey Ober, and we are off and running. First at bat for Jensen against Ober. And the first pitch is up and away. One ball, no strikes. The train has left the station here at Target Field. Twins wear the home whites, looking to finish up with another series win and a winning homestand. And the pitch stays high in the count 2-0. In so doing, they would get back to 500 before heading off to Seattle. Then the trade deadline on Monday, and then the Royals and Brewers. The 2-0 pitch fouled away down the third base line. The count is 2-1.
0: Yeah, a day off in Kansas City, trade deadline. I promise you guys are going to be in their rooms, dialed in, talking to agents maybe, and just watching it on TV.
1: Glad that it's a day off. This one foul tipped, and the count is 2-2. It will come in the middle of a three-city road trip. So the two guys who are really put to the test, your clubby, Timmy Burke, I think, is on this road trip, and your travel man, and Mike Erman, who was phenomenal at the deadline last year. He had buses moving guys in, out, and all over the place. He's away 3-2. There, he looks a little frustrated there. Can't find the command on that heater early.

0: in the ball game. And here's the payoff pitch to Carter Jensen. Leadoff base runners hurt the Twins yesterday. And this ball has popped up. Foul territory, third base. Brooks Lee lumbering after it. That one's two rows into the seats. Stays full. Look back at the three-run scoring innings yesterday. It was a leadoff homer from the number nine spot, a leadoff triple from Sal Perez, and then a leadoff single that eventuated after a fielder's choice into a couple of runs. 3-2 pitch, misses down and in. Bailey Ober thought he had him with a changeup, but and it's ball four, and it's a leadoff walk to Carter Jensen to start this ballgame. Ober started the first game out of the break. That was at Wrigley Field. Couple of walks in the first inning, but then he settled into a typical Bailey Ober sort of start. Twins won that ball game to get back 500, trying to turn that trick today. Here's Rave. Out of Illinois State. Swings and misses, and the count is 0-1. That's left-handed, playing in center field. He played in 72 games last year. He hit .196. In nine games this year, he has four hits, all of them for extra bases. Real nice here at Omaha. And takes a strike, and the count is 0-2. That Omaha club and the St. Paul Saints, I feel, Danny, like they're playing each other every other day.
1: Yeah,
0: so I think there's some familiarity there.
1: And you know what? If you don't know Evan's Gonna Report, maybe go to some of the players that know him, have seen him, played against him.
0: Tristan Gray was playing against him yesterday. Oh, on the ground to the right side. Slowly hit a wheel by Lewis. His odd throw to second base kind of came out of his hand funny. Kreidler gets the force out there. No chance for a relay. It's a 4-6 putout. Rave is aboard at first. Caglione will be the hitter. That ball looked like it got stuck in his palm.
1: Well, the runner was kind of hindering him a little bit here. And well, clutch it, like you said. He didn't get a good grip on that ball.
0: Did make sure he got the lead out. Now we'll see if Rave is off and running. Caglione playing first base today, his position when he was at Florida. Duffer sets up in, and the first pitch off the hands, little pop up to shallow left. Kreidler out, Martin in. It's a slide from Austin Martin, and he makes the catch. Austin Martin went to a knee as Kreidler came flashing by, and Martin makes the grab. And there's one of those pop-ups and one of those efficient one-pitch outs we were talking about. Nicely done, Austin. Two outs for Perez.
1: Yeah, he has played some solid outfield. No fear, and that's a dangerous play. You've got a shortstop running out full boat. And you know that left fielder's coming in. You can feel his presence.
0: Just managed to snow cone that one on the slide. Here's Sal, two hits in each of the first two games. And Perez takes a breaking ball for a ball, one, no strikes. A couple of singles in game one. His first triple in quite a while in yesterday's ball game. Subpar year offensively for Sal, but he's playing his best baseball of the year right now. Takes just low in the count, 2-0. Obviously, he's seen a lot of Bailey Ober in his career, a .267 hitter with a couple of homers against Ober. Long set from Bailey. And the pitch, Rave is running. The pitch is a strike, and the throw down to second base is not in time, and Rave steals a bag. We talked about that being in his toolkit off the top, Danny, and it comes to fruition here. What do they say? The run probability doubles with two outs when a man goes from first to second.
1: Yeah, and I like the strike, so you got Perez going to go ahead, take a strike for you, and now as an opportunity, the runner at scoring position early.
0: So Rave at second. Sal in the box. 66 runs batted in this ballpark in his career. Just over 100 games, and he hits this ball high in the air, little hollow to left, but it's carrying to the warning track for Martin. He'll grab it just shy of the wall. Sounded just a little hollow off the bat of Sal Perez. Didn't get it flush. It stays in the ballpark for Martin to handle for out number three, and Rave is stranded at second base. No runs on a hit, or pardon me, on a walk. There were no hits, there were no errors, and there was one man left on base. We've played one half inning of baseball. Ober's done his part, and we'll now see if the Twins get that offense untracked. It has been in hibernation for the bulk of this homestand. You can't spell triple without trip. Today's contestant in Quick Trips Around the Bases, Keith Samuelson from Stanley, Wisconsin. If a twin hits a triple, Keith, you win $200 from Mars Wrigley. See your neighborhood Quick Trip for details. No homers on the home stand, but boy, we've had a bunch of triples, three of them.
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0: I like that you get the bigger deal when the team
1: wins. Yeah.
0: As opposed to like, well, we lost, so we'll give you a better deal. A good thing to balance out a bad thing. This is like a good thing leads to an even better thing.
1: Yeah, and you know, even 15%, I don't want to see 5% taken off the Twins lose.
0: Yeah, no, I
1: that
0: like that.
1: That wouldn't play.
0: Like that a lot. Chris Sale is on target. Yesterday, the Braves left-hander, 6 scoreless innings against the Mets. He just keeps on rolling along. He allowed just 2 hits, didn't walk a batter, struck out 9, and the Braves complete the shutout with a 1-0 win. It's sponsored by Target, proud partner of the Twins. Well, he's not Chris Sale, but Noah Cameron has pitched like Chris Sale against the Twins, a .77 ERA in 4 starts against the Twins. In 2 starts this year against the Twins, he's given up just 2 runs, one of them earned in 11 innings. And Danny, he doesn't do it by throwing a million miles an hour. He doesn't do it with a wipeout slider like Chris Sale. He just changes speeds, moves the ball around, and by and large makes the hitters get themselves out.
1: Yeah, you run into crafty left-handers like that, and he's not going to overpower you by any means. Doesn't really have a plus-plus pitch. He just has enough pitches to kind of work the zone a little bit. Won't leave too many out over the plate. Will nibble at times. But he has a fastball. They see the left-handers.
0: Cameron from St. Joe, Missouri, kicks his spikes to free it from some clots of dirt, and he's facing off with Austin Martin. Martin in the leadoff spot, a little 3-game hitting streak. And some of that has been coming off the bench. Just 6 total play or bats in that span as he takes wide, 1 ball, no strikes. 3 for his last 6 with those 3 hits spread over 3 games. Trying to set the table for Jeffers. And the pitch is high, 1 ball, no strikes. Probably 2 balls, no strikes. Cameron, his 21st game, his 20th start. He pitched really well behind an opener against Detroit last time out. This is down and in, 3-0. And this is part of what you have to do is wait guys like this out, get some traffic going. 37 walks on the year, 100 strikeouts, and that's in 107 and 2/3 innings. And 3-0 taken for a strike, it's 3-1. The other thing I think that is a benefit for the Twins, the earlier you get into that bullpen, the better off you are with the Royals. We've seen a lot of their best guys the last 2 days as the 3-1 just catches the top of the zone. And the count is now full. Can't imagine we'd see Daniel Lynch the 4th or Steven Cruz. They've eaten in the first 2 games of this series. 3-2. Swung on and popped back a home. That's going to get out of play for a foul ball souvenir. Funks down into the seats below us. Man in a Royce Lewis jersey grabs it and hands it to a young guy wearing a Royals shirt. There's the bail. And it's wide ball 4. So nice job, Austin Martin. We talked about it off the top, Danny. Got to get some traffic. And that's certainly one way to do it. It's a big part of Austin's game. And now you've got Ryan Jeffers, one guy who does have good numbers against Cameron in the box with a man aboard.
1: Talk about early in the ballgame, kind of setting the tempo, setting the tone. Good at bat right there by the leadoff guy. And now Austin hasn't been running as much as he has in the past. Does have 10 stolen bases, though. There he goes.
0: He's running right away. The pitch is high. Perez's throw is a good one, and he got him at second base. Well, the idea was to be aggressive. Martin was, and he paid for it. Sal Perez, he's still got it. And he throws out Austin Martin at second base on a ball high. Perfect pitch to throw on for Perez. He stepped right up into that ball.
1: Yeah, almost a borderline pitch out. And the throw was over the bag, and it tailed right back into the base runner.
0: So Martin erased as the Twins trying to get aggressive. The 1-0 to Jeffers is high, and the count is 2-0.
1: Salvador Perez still has it behind the plate, still has it in the batter's box. Not slowing down at all.
0: Twins tried to test the gray beard of this roster.

0: and he answered in a sawed-off ground ball left side of the diamond, scooped up by Rojas from third, cutting in front of Tolbert, and he throws out Jeffers. So 5-3 ground out. Boy, that one, Nick has his hand rattling. You think about the handmade situation for Jeffers, and that was a jam shot right off his knuckles.
1: That's the one where the bat boy runs out there, gets your bat, and he's picking up a couple of your fingers.
0: Thankfully, it's a warm day. Here's Royce Lewis. First pitch, a big swing and miss at a cutter in the count 0-1. Royce, four-game hitting streak, hasn't homered since July 11th against the Angels. Again, the Twins' second fewest homers in baseball in July. As Cameron catches the outside corner. Boy, challenge from Lewis. Yeah, that pitch was a late strike call from Nick Marley. It's a good two ball widths off the plate away.
2: Calls the ball, Minnesota, two remaining.
0: The count goes 1-1. Royce was so surprised to hear the delayed call of strike that he clutched at his helmet more so than tapping it. Now the 1-1, they go right back out there, and it's ball two. I like that from Perez and Cameron, though. Let's go back out there. Two balls and a strike outs. Big swinging miss. That's the changeup in the count 2-2.
1: Is it Nick Marley, the umpire that we had trouble with? Remember the very delayed late?
0: That's Alex Tosi.
1: That's it. Okay.
0: Yeah. Alex
1: that
0: Tosi.
1: Was kind of a late delayed strike call.
0: It was almost like he just got mixed up a little bit. 2-2. Swung on a miss. He strikes out Royce Lewis, and he got him on a slider. So he chased the changeup, then the slider. And Cameron dices through the Twins in a scoreless first. We played one. We're scoreless right here in your home for Twins baseball. Take us with you wherever you go. It's the Twins and KWAT.
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0: Michael Massey takes the first pitch off speed for a strike. We're underway here in the top of the second. Scoreless between the Twins and the Royals. 15 pitch first for Ober. He'll get Massey, Lofton, Collins in the second. The second pitch is popped up right field, long right for Clemens. He's right at the wall, and it's about two rows into the seats for a souvenir foul ball strike two. Michael Massey out of the University of Illinois shares an alma mater with Toby Gardenhier down there in the Twins dugout. Often follows, then it's Isaac Collins. Getting one last day here at home, Isaac Collins. As a breaking ball just low in the count 1-2. Maple Grove guy. Over stepping down the front of the mound, and the ground ball chopped towards first. Scooped up there by Alex Jackson. He takes it to the bag himself for out number one. Second start at first base, Danny. Did not get a ground ball in his first start, though Royce threw him a couple from second base. So that's the first true ground ball out for Jackson.
1: And it just doesn't get much more routine right there.
0: Very athletic, looks very comfortable and natural, takes a lot of balls out there at first.
1: Yeah, I think the toughest part for him is to be able to learn to catch the ball with that first baseman's glove.
0: Lofton awaits, and he takes it for a strike. Now, that said,
1: do you have your own?
0: It's not as if he's been playing with a little second baseman's glove. He's a catcher. He's used to the big, thick glove
1: yes.
0: to some extent.
1: But am I borrowing somebody's glove?
0: I bet he has his own. Well, veteran like him, breaking ball strike two.
1: Yeah, you know, that's anytime you put anybody's glove on, it's a different feel from your hand going into somebody else's baseball glove. They break it in different. The hands fit different in every glove.
0: No balls and two strikes. Jeffers sets up outside, and the breaking ball's low. And of course, you learn as a kid, you would never just put your hand in another man's baseball glove. Like you would have to ask, obviously, if you were ever going to do that. But I remember when you and I were in Houston, and the owner of the Astros, Jim Crane, walked into the booth, grabbed the glove, and just put his hand in it and started pounding the pocket of it in the middle of an inning. Ground ball rolled to short. Kreidler makes the adjustment, slides left, and throws to first for out number two.
1: And how did that go with you?
0: Well, I looked at him. I had no idea who he was. And we got to the commercial, and I'm like, hi? And he's like, hi. I own the Astros. And I was like, oh, I guess you get to do whatever you want when you're in here. And he kicked our garbage can and walked out. Isaac Collins is now the hitter. First pitch on the way. And Collins takes it wide. One ball, no strikes. He is from Maple Grove. Now, when you would go back, say, to play in Oakland, being from the Bay Area, would you go home when you were back there as an
1: no.
0: player? The 1-0 is low. Different view because you came up with the Giants right after.
1: I wouldn't say no because my mother lived on the East Bay over there in Newark. So that was just like a 25-minute drive back down south from the Coliseum. So, yes.
0: 2-0 pitch. That's a strike and you count 2-1.
1: Had some of our best barbecue after games at my mother's house.
0: I think he's going to win this challenge. That looked like a ball.
2: Called the ball, Kansas City, too many.
0: 3 balls, no strikes. Did you tell me that when you got called up initially, you stayed with one of your brothers?
1: Yes, Palo Alto.
0: And the dog had the bed, so you had to share the bed with the dog? Am I remembering that right?
1: Yeah.
0: As a ball four delivery.
1: Some people call him a dog, some people call him a size rat.
0: I just love the idea of you poised to make your major league debut. And the dog is hogging the covers.
1: Had no car. Had to kind of borrow a car from my dad's car lot.
0: Did you pick a good one?
1: No, it was a used car lot. Janie Auto.
0: Hitter's Rojas. And it's high. Now, that is the same car lot that produced the famous Snot Green El Camino.
1: Well, I bought that in Fresno. But my dad did come down.
0: Check it out?
1: Yeah, and walked the lot and let me know. He got me $100 off of it, but my dad always put his better cars out on the front line, like he's supposed to get the customers to, wow, look at that car. And then his junk cars were in the back.
0: And that's where you were
1: allowed
0: to pick
1: one. That's where I was allowed to pick one.
0: That lot was right on El Camino, wasn't it?
1: Yeah, Janie Auto.
0: One ball, no strikes. Runner at first. Two outs. Pitch to Rojas. There's a breaking ball down and in. 2-0. So that's six straight out of the zone from Ober, who is obviously known for his control and his command. Josh Rojas finding a new big league home. Had been with Seattle, Arizona. He's been part of some deadline deals. 2-0 pitch. Popped up. That's what you're looking for. Third base for Lee. Brooks is under it. Sun glinting off his shades. He makes the catch off the deer. And the inning is done in scoreless fashion. Another scoreless frame with a runner left for Bailey Ober. See if the Twins can break through next on their home for Twins baseball. We've got it again. The Minnesota Twins on KWAT Radio.
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9: Bell's batting right-handed, and the first pitch from Noah Cameron's a strike at the top of the zone, the count 0-1. Josh Bell is not homered since the 4th of July in New York City. Twins had a bushel of homers on that day. It was hot, sticky. Big win against the Yankees. It's pitched low. It's 1-1. Josh is 2 for his last 13. Twins need a spark on offense. Who will provide it? 1-1 stays away. 2-1. Leadoff walk in the first. Twins trying to be aggressive, but Martin was caught stealing. Now it's Bell, Clemens, Keyshaw. Josh watches wide again, 3-1, and Cameron is spraying it around a little bit in the early going. Hopefully the Twins can take advantage of that. Cutters, changeups, curveballs. Rare to occasional heater. 3-1, fouled straight back. That was the fastball at 94. We first saw Noah Cameron when Cole Reagans got hurt last year, and we were very impressed. He had poise and polish. And he has continued to pitch well against Minnesota in particular. 3-2, rolled to the left side of the diamond. Scooped up by Rojas to his left, an easy throw to first. More soft contact induced by Noah Cameron. And this one out for Cody Clemens. Let's take 10 seconds for station identification on your home for Twins Baseball.
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9: Cody Clemens, lone lefty in the lineup to face Cameron. And the first pitch chopped back up the middle for the second baseman, Massey. Moves to his right, double pumps, getting it out of his glove. But he throws out Clemens out on a pitch. So another easy out, more soft contact on the ground. Man, Luke Keyshaw will be the hitter. And the beat remains the same for this Twins offense on the homestand. Now, baseball can be a weird game, especially here as we get July and August, Danny. You go to Cleveland, they don't hit home runs, and suddenly, boom, boom, boom. You say, Oakland, all they do is give up home runs. They can't pitch. Two-hit shutout. It's a funny game. Strike called 0-1.
0: That's why we show up every day. You never know what you're going to see.
9: You never know. And all the papers we get and all the numbers, you can crumple them up, light them on fire, use them to get the kindling ablaze. You still have to play, and you just never know. 0-1 hit in the air off the hands, left field. Collins races into the gap. He'll grab it, and it's another easy 1-2-3 inning for Noah Cameron. We've played two. We're scoreless. We'll check in with John Vitas on their home for Twins baseball.
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13: Let's go back to the pregame lineup card thanks to your local Toyota dealers. Toyota, let's go places. After batting just 138 through his first four major league seasons, Ryan Kreiler has broken out in a big way with the Twins thanks to quite a few offensive adjustments.
14: I'm standing up a little taller, farther away from the plate. I'm farther back in the box, striding a little bit closed. All things to help me feel athletic and feel like I'm not having to hold myself back as much. In the past, I think I've just felt like hold on for dear life, kind of to the backside and not let it slip. But this year, I'm just kind of letting it rip and whatever happens, happens. So,
13: yeah, definitely letting it rip, guys. Bat speed up 3.5 miles an hour from last year, which moves him from the bottom third of the league to the top third.
9: All right, thank you, Mr. Venus. Well, a guy who's had an impact on this series, Tyler Tolbert, leads off, had a big home run yesterday, leading off in the number nine spot in the third inning. He leads off in the nine spot in the third inning today. And he takes a breaking ball low, one ball, no strikes. Played a fine shortstop in yesterday's Royals shutout victory. He's back at short today. Just 45 games, hitting .324, and he swings and misses. It's 1-1. He was a shortstop at Alabama, Birmingham. Obviously, when you've got Bobby Witt Jr. in your system, you better be versatile. And with his tremendous speed, they played him primarily in the outfield. 1-1, swung and a miss, and the count is 1-2. Good changeup.
15: I would think with his speed, the bunt play would be more in his arsenal of stuff to do in a batter's box.
9: However he's doing it in his limited at-bats, he's finding his way on base.
15: Yes.
9: I told you earlier about the 12 straight plate appearances with a hit. It won't happen here. He swings and misses, and he's down on strikes. So Ober avoids the pitfalls of the number nine hitter, and there's one away as we begin our second trip through the order with Carter Jensen, who walked to open the ballgame. Hey, take your banana ball experience. 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Jensen takes a ball, and ball two quickly follows. It's 2-0. Now, our guy plays for the Texas Tailgaters. They will not be here, so he will not be able to perform in front of his buddies. The St. Cloud Rocks number retired. Good little story. 2-0 a swing and miss. 2-1.
15: Yeah, I understand it. The banana plays, like, I think there's three other teams that they play against, and what'd you say, the Tailgaters
9: being one of them? Tailgaters are one of them. The Firefighters, I know, are one of the teams. I think there's a tropical themed squad, and then they brought back the Indianapolis Clowns this year, the old Negro League franchise. Ball down, it's 3-1. Quite a spectacle, and I know they'll put on a great show here. 3-1. Swung on and popped up. 3-2.
15: Wouldn't you compare it to the Globetrotters of basketball? That's kind of a
9: probably that most apt comparison. And what they've done is, in the modern times, instead of having to just barnstorm around, they've managed to really leverage social media and the internet and TV contract and just get all this amazing.
15: But they come in and they'll play a two or three game series at Major League ballparks, and they sell out every night.
9: Pack the house. 3-2. Fouled away again down the third baseline. They were in Kansas City last summer, and they filled the house, and they like to bring in local kind of celebrity players to augment their rosters. Yeah. Jeremy Guthrie's doing some TV here with the Royals. He actually pitched in the Banana Ball series at Kauffman last year. So 3-2, hit sharply to first. Diving stop, Jackson from his knees. He feeds over for out number two. How about that for day number two at the office as a big league first baseman? Alex Jackson, we talked about

0: His versatility, his athleticism, he put it all on display there. That's a great play.
1: Yeah. You know, being a catcher, be able to catch the ball down in the dirt area. A nice play. Actually fielding that ball in foul territory.
0: Hitter is now going to be John Rabe.
1: Also, Bailey Ober doing a fine job in getting over there and covering his position.
0: Has always been very, very good at that aspect of his job. Two outs for Rave, and he takes wide. One ball, no strikes. Got Guthrie pitch. I want to say Eric Hosmer and Mike Moustakas were involved.
1: Well, isn't some of the local Twin guys playing here?
0: I'm sure there will be. I don't know how top secret any of that is, but I'm sure there will be involvement. This ball hit high in the air to right field. The right fielder Clemens just turns, has to watch. He plays it off of Flo's face on the wall. Fires the ball back to the infield. It's going to be a double for John Rave. So in his 10th big league game of the year, John Rave has his fifth hit, and they're all for extra bases. Three doubles, a triple, and a homer. And Rave is at second base. That's where he was stranded to end the first inning after a fielder's choice and a stolen base. First hit for either side. Only thing I'll say about the Banana Bowl series is that, unfortunately, I regret to inform you all that Dan Gladden will not be participating.
1: Thought it was top secret.
0: They already sold all the tickets. Here's the first pitch to Caglione. I would love to see you in a Banana Ball uniform. This ball smashed. Wow, that one's not coming back. 2-0 Royals. Is it going to land? It might just keep on sailing down 6th Street. Jack Caglione absolutely flattens a baseball to right, and the Royals lead 2-0. Sometimes they just sound different. 17th of the year for Caglione. There's a little two-out rally for the Royals.
1: You know, Chris, just watching the monitor here, it looked like it was a breaking ball some type, but it was didn't have any depth. It just went up there and spun. Stayed over the middle of the plate.
0: Yeah, a little cement mixer action.
1: Yeah.
0: And those end up getting hit a long way. 438 feet. There's Perez. Ground ball up the first base line. So Rave's the guy that extended the inning. And Caglione takes full advantage to give the Royals a 2-0 lead. He's a big, strong guy, Danny, and when he gets it going, he gets some back speed. And
1: you know, he's a 30-homer guy.
0: A one wave through, 0-2. They hope he is, right? That's what they're banking on.
1: Yeah. Pasquantino, they got some guys that can put the ball in the seats. And I go back to what we were talking about with Kauffman Stadium, how they moved the fences in so they would hopefully produce more home runs.
0: Well, that ball, you can move the fences out.
1: Yeah.
0: All the way to Kansas, and it was still a home run. No balls and two strikes to Sal Perez. Ober trying to get back in the dugout. Jeffers sets up away. That's where that breaking ball finds him on a hop, and it's 1-2. Treasure Island Resort and Casino is the exclusive casino partner of the Twins. 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Swung on a miss, and he struck him out. Perez strikes out, but the Royals strike first to Caglione. Mammoth homer to right as Casey up 2-0 as we go to the home third on your home for Twins baseball. KWAT, your home for news, weather, sports, ag, and the Minnesota Twins.
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1: Turns down 2-0. Work to do for this Minnesota offense. Brooks Lee to start it, then Alex Jackson and Ryan Kreidler, bottom third of the order. Austin Martin walked to open the ballgame for Minnesota, but was immediately caught stealing. So the minimum faced for Noah Cameron. Now is a nice little cushion to work with. Lee from the right side. He's just 2 for his last 17 on this homestand. He's not driven in a run on the homestand, and he pops up the first pitch. Left field for Collins. Collins underneath it. Isaac's been busy. He makes the catch. And another one pitch at bat for Brooks Lee, who is now just 1 for his last 13 against left-handed pitching. Jackson will be the hitter. And those are the at-bats we've seen a ton of. And look, I don't know the game plan, and nobody can tell that from the stand. Sometimes that first pitch is the best one you're going to get to hit, but we've seen a lot of Twins frustrated missing that first pitch.
2: Well, I think it is part of the game plan.
1: Jackson takes high.
2: They have extensive meetings before the ball game, and kind of analytics will kind of dictate as to the approach. And we hear sometimes that, you know, the approach was right, the execution was bad.
1: Pitch nibbles the outside corner to Jackson for a strike. It's 1-1.
2: But when the report's got to tell you that this guy can walk you a little bit. He can be wild, go deep in counts, therefore make him work.
1: 1-1 dubbed off the end of the bat. Squibs over near the Twins dugout. Trevor Larnick up there on the rail. Josh Bell joining him. One ball, two strikes. Cameron has had his way with the Twins. Like Dobnak last night, he's got the rec specs on. Have to dig up the Twins record against pitchers wearing glasses. A 1-2. Swung on a miss. He struck him out. It's the second strikeout for Noah Cameron, and now it's Kreidler's turn. This series with the Royals brought to you by Royal Credit Union, where people matter and financial well-being comes first. Learn more at rcu.org.
2: So if the Twins are 0-5 against guys that wear glasses, wouldn't you think then, even they don't have to be prescription glasses, I could just get some big...
1: Oh, I start putting them on.
2: Come on.
1: Put on the rec specs, Danny. Right back up the middle on one hop. It's going to be scooped up by Massey, and the Twins are gone before you can miss him here in the third inning. Six-pitch inning for Noah Cameron, who has faced the minimum through three scoreless this afternoon. It's 2-0 Royals after three on your home for Twins baseball.
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0: Ooh, looks like one bug didn't get the memo.
1: There he is.
0: Yep, I think you got it.
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1: Woo! 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
0: Squeegee on, King. 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
3: 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Here's Danny.
4: Well, thank you, Chris. Good afternoon, everybody. Massey leads off. First pitch from Bailey is in the dirt down in the end, ball one. Massey grounded out weakly to first base. 1-for-9 now in this series. Bailey at 48 pitches. And that ball's hit right center field. Long run for Clemens, and he'll come up with it. Nice play. Little sliding catch there at the end once he put it away. So Massey out number one. Now we talk about that. Was it a six-pitch bottom of the third by the Twins? Not a real hard contact. And it almost looks like Kansas City is kind of mirroring that approach and swinging early in some of the counts. But Bailey has walked two, giving up just two hits, a double and a home run. Nick Laughlin takes it outside, ball one.
3: The big difference is the lefties right now for the Royals are hitting the ball hard. I mean, even that out was well struck.
4: Rave hit one high off the wall in right center field, and then Caglione with a mammoth home run. Tap foul off the shin guard of Jefferson. Now one ball, one strike. Lofton riding a little nine-game hitting streak. As an RBI, he's 3-for-6 in this series. As Bailey delivers, check swing, see if he went. It's went around on it, strike two. Twins depart, head to Seattle for three up in Seattle, and then day off Monday back in Kansas City. Trade deadline on Monday. Pulled down the left field line, well, foul.
3: No offense to a day off in Kansas City. It'll be our second of the year, but a day off in Seattle is a little more enviable than the day off in Kansas City this time of year. We'll have a little ceremony where your pleated pants era will die.
4: Ground ball in the hole short. We're going to see a play by Kreidler. Strong throw across the diamond to retire a speedy Lofton, two down. That's kind of the play we've been waiting to see from Kreidler. One that he has to go in the hole, maybe on the grass, backhanded, and then plant, and then show that arm up. Not quite there. He was able to get around it a little bit, get his feet underneath him, and a still strong throw across the diamond. Isaac Collins, two down, bases empty, walked, and is only a bat. Ground ball right side. Nice play there by Royce Lewis on the grass, and retires Collins. So another three up, three down inning for Bailey over. Quick, efficient here. Through 3.5, 2-0 Kansas City on your home for Twins Baseball.
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5: Here's your forecast from Watertown Radio and GoWatertown.net. Cloudy skies expected this afternoon with thunderstorms likely. High temperatures reach up to 84. Winds out of the south, 8 to 15 miles per hour. Cloudy skies expected again tonight. Thunderstorms likely. Lows level off around 63. I'm meteorologist Mandy Faluber on Watertown Radio. Currently, it's 75 degrees.
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4: In order for the Twins, Austin Martin leads off. As Cameron, he's only walked one, two strikeouts. And lifted foul down the right field line. First pitch swinging is Martin. Getting a start in left field here today. Two homers, 21 driven in. He's got 3-for-6 with a ribby on this homestand. And breaking ball down and in. Cameron last year with Kansas City had 24 starts. He went 9-7 with a nice ERA, 2.99. A little bit different this year, 5-8. Pitch high. Two balls and one strike. Making his 20th start. There's 2-1. Swing and a miss. Off-speed changeup. And it leaves it up. Two balls and two strikes. Cameron this year, he can split it into three seasons. First seven starts, open the year, recorded a 5.5 ERA. The middle part, a lot better. And that ball's in the dirt, full count 3-2. From May to June, he had four quality starts and had a 1.8 ERA. And then seven starts since. He's yielded 32 runs, 31 earned across 42 innings. 6.64 ERA. Fly ball, right field, routine. And reaches up, puts that one away. And Martin, first out here in the bottom of the fourth inning. And that'll get Brian Jeffers to the plate. Jeffers on a little bit of a streak. He's reached base 19 straight.
3: Third longest active on-base streak in baseball, Josh Naylor, who we'll see in Seattle tomorrow night, is at 20, and then Gabriel Moreno is at 26.
4: As Jeffers watched this one go by for a strike. Lewis due up next, one out. Drops a breaking ball, high strike call. And now no balls and two strikes.
3: Do you go through time as an offensive player and as a group where it just feels like there's 12 defenders out there where everything you hit's getting caught?
4: Yeah, at times. A fouled off emergency swing there, but it seems like, you know, you talk about individuals going in a little bit of slumps. It seems like collectively, the group as a team, putting the hits together. 0-2, swung on and missed. As Jeffers strikes out, third punch out for Noah Cameron. Two down, bases empty. And then, you know, sometimes with the lack of home runs on this homestand, then you start trying to do something you're maybe not comfortable doing, and that is trying to lift and get the ball out of the ballpark, give your team somewhat of a spark. But sometimes that spark can be with a base hit, stolen base, a gritty hustle double. As Lewis watched that one go in for a strike, 90. Little cut fastball.
3: Sometimes the harder you struggle against the binding, the tighter it gets. So.
4: Exactly. 0-1 on the way. Tap foul. And now no balls and two strikes. But sometimes all it takes is a little base hit, a little spark.
3: Yeah, you never
4: by somebody,
3: know
4: then all of a sudden it catches fire.
3: Maybe a miscue on the side opens the door and you kick it in.
4: And the 0-2 over the plate, but low. One ball, two strikes. Hey, you talk about Kansas City. They play some good defense since the All-Star break.
3: You don't win 7 or 8 one-run games dropping the ball and kicking it around.
4: Pitch high and away. Good take there by Royce. And two balls and two strikes. Cameron has that pitch comm on his left hip, and he goes back and calls his own pitches. Ball in the dirt. That beats up Perez in a 3-ball, 2-strike count.

0: Lefty Cameron on the mound with a count of 3-2 to Royce Lewis. Foul down the right field line. You know, Cameron's one of those guys that you look at it last time out, it's probably his best ball game of the year, 7 innings against Detroit. Gave up 2 hits. He had 8 punch-outs, walked 3 in that ball game. Little jam shot, 1 hopper to the shortstop. Across the diamond as Lewis is out number 3, and another 3-up, 3-down inning by the Minnesota Twins. 4 in the books, 2-0 Kansas City on your home for Twins baseball.
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4: 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Just a couple other games going on this afternoon, so we're going to check in on the Yankees and White Sox from last night. Cam Schlittler, an outstanding outing for New York. Yankees had a 4-1 lead going into the bottom of the eighth, but the White Sox got homers from Sam Antenati and Munetaka Murakami. Both teams scored in the 11th. Yankees did not score in the 12th, but the White Sox did.
5: A pitch to swing and a pop fly, shallow center field, it drops down, here comes Peters, throw to the plate late, Sox win, Edgar Carroll comes through in the 12th, 6-5 the final.
4: And with that win, the White Sox now 3 games above the Twins in the division. White Sox and Yankees underway today. They've got a rubber game, guys.
0: Lead it off here is going to be Rojas. He's at third base here this afternoon. DH in the ballgame last night. Bailey Ober delivers outside. Catches the corner. Strike one. And right back. And now quickly, no balls. Or nope, he's going to
6: change it. Previous
0: pitch, call
6: strike. Hitter's challenging.
0: The challenge is, looked like it was in the same spot as the first strike. It is.
6: Call's confirmed. Kansas City has one remaining.
0: What are the, look at the stats to see what players challenge maybe a high percentage, and more importantly, how many times are they wrong? Little fly ball, shallow center field, Keyshaw to his left. Keyshaw will track that one down. Fun little play there. Good changeup, had him out in front.
7: What, is that fun because you get to run a while? Is that?
0: Yeah, you know, initially, you know, it's hit in a gap. You get a good break on it, you get a good route on it, and then you kind of glide into the nice one-handed catch.
7: Because it kind of hangs up for you, yep. So you can kind of slide underneath and make it look good.
0: Tolbert bats. He struck out swinging his first at bat. And a swing and a miss. Can't lay off that breaking ball. 3 homers on the year. Hit one the other night. Gave the Royals a 1-0 lead. Went on to win it. But 3 of his home runs have all come in the last 10 games. As Ober delivers, that one's high. 1-1. Tolbert, one of the faster guys in baseball. Back-to-back starts at shortstop. A little broken bat flare. Out goes Lewis. Lewis said it's going to land in front of Keyshaw. Just a broken bat off the end of the bat. Can't do anything about that. Now here comes their running game.
7: Now, Bailey's pretty good at using his holds to try to keep runners honest, but Tolbert can just outrun a play.

0: And there it is. They're showing it on the big screen right now.
1: Got a red bill, kind of that Georgia red of Byron Buxton, and then his name upside down, the upside down arc. I can't claim to understand it, Danny, but it seems to be very popular.
0: It's a new fad. Remember they used to do the Macarena at the ballparks?
1: That was a fad.
0: That was a fad.
1: This two shall pass.
0: Runner Tolbert at first base. As Bailey delivers. Breaking ball catches the top part of the zone, strike one. When was the last time you saw a pitch out?
1: It's been
0: years. Good lead at first, not running. And this one's down and away.
1: Part of it was teams quit running for a while.
0: Yep.
1: Part of it was, oh, the pitches are too valuable to give up. And then part of it was, we don't care if they steal because the numbers say it's not a big deal.
0: Yeah, and they went away from trying to steal the third base coach steal sign.
1: Mm-hmm.
0: That used to be easy. Fouled straight back.
1: Well, if it's easy, if it's you watching Tommy Watkins for 20 minutes in spring training.
0: Well, that's
1: true. He used to
0: get
1: so mad when you would have his signs. He worked so hard on them, too.
0: Some third base coaches can hide them very, very well. Borrego's our guy is pretty good at it. Quick, fluid. Tolbert wanted to run. He doesn't, and the pitch is high and away. That would have been a good pitch for Jeffers to handle right there, up and away. Now two balls, two strikes. You can see Tolbert, as long as Ober holds and holds, you can see Tolbert flinching a little bit. And again, not running. There's a ground ball. First base, Jackson bobbles it briefly. Back to first, not in time. Bailey Ober, big stretch over there at first base. Just a little bit of a travel by Jackson in getting that ball out of that first baseman's glove.
1: Almost as if he was trying to figure out where his lane was going to be to not hit the runner with the ball. And then he threw a dart to second base. That whizzed right over the shoulder of the runner.
0: And again, Bailey Ober getting over to first base in plenty of time. Get in a nice fielding position, got the bag, stretched, and just not in time.
1: Tolbert did kind of veer into the grass there, Danny, to try to change the angle. Run to the glove.
0: Rave Batts doubled his last time up with two down. Came around and scored on a homer. Off speed in there for a strike. Jensen just one stolen base on the year and one attempt. This was a Royals team that in the past, they had burners. They could run. Hit down the right field line. If it's fair, off the wall, and it is. Clemens fields it, throwing to second base on target, and it's dropped by Kreidler. And now the throw to the plate, not in time. As Tolbert came to third base, rounded it, saw the bobble-oo by Kreidler at second base, and it advanced to home. No chance. I'm sorry, that was Jensen that scored. So 3-0 now Kansas City.
1: I think if Kreidler just holds on to the ball, doesn't try to make the impossible tag at second, Jensen had no designs on home plate. But then once Kreidler went to try to reach for it and drop the ball, then to the run. So yeah. I don't think that's an RBI. That's an error on Kreidler.
0: Yeah, and he dropped it, and he kicked it back out toward right field. So he had to run away from home plate. Caglione with a runner at second. Weak ground ball fielded by Bailey. Drops it, picks it up, and retires Caglione. They do get a run. Couple of hits. There was an error in the inning. Score after 4.5. It's the Royals 3. Twins nothing on your home. For Twins Baseball.
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5: Twins down 3-0 here in the bottom of the fifth inning. Spell watches this one go by, catches the outside corner, strike one. Bell grounded out to third base in his only at bat. Now 2-for-14 with a ribby on the homestand. Missed down and in. One ball, one strike. Bell leads the club in RBI 63. 23 doubles. And a 1-1. Missed outside. It'll be Bell, Clemens, and Keyshaw down 3-0. No RBI for John Rave. Scored on an error charge to Kreidler. Fly ball center field. Rave there to his left. Drifts back and has to reach up, put it away. Cody Clemens bats. Grounded out his only at bat. Cody, 18 home runs. He hit 19 last year. 49 RBI, trying to get that 50 RBI mark. Only left-hander in the lineup here today for Derek Shelton and the Twins. Cameron punts a fastball in there. Rojas, the third baseman, way off the line and on the grass, almost like infield in position as a shortstop. Missed down and in, one ball, one strike. Tolbert playing up the middle. Caglione off the line at first. Outfield shades Clemens the opposite way. And there's a strike called, and Clemens going to challenge this.
6: Please pitch call strike, hitter challenging.
5: What do you got, Chris?
7: I think he's out.
5: Oh.
6: Call's confirmed. Minnesota has one remaining.
5: I don't like that. Like I said, my vote is more than half the ball has to be, or the half the ball has to be in that strike zone. Catches it by a lay. Swung on and missed as Clement strikes out. Punch out number 4 for Cameron. This year, strikeouts for Cameron, he's 9. That's his career high also. Keyshaw to the plate with bases empty. Ground ball, first swing, and shortstop, Tolbert. Across the diamond, retire Keyshaw. So another 3-up, 3-down inning. Go the Twins through 5 here at Target Field. 3-0 Kansas City on your home for Twins baseball.
8: 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It's the Twins and KWAT.
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11: Here's your forecast from Watertown Radio and GoWatertown.net. Cloudy skies expected this afternoon with thunderstorms likely. High temperatures reach up to 84. Winds out of the south, 8 to 15 miles per hour. Cloudy skies expected again tonight. Thunderstorms likely. Lows level off around 63. I'm meteorologist Mandy Faluber on Watertown Radio. Right now, it's 79 degrees.
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5: Salvador Perez will lead off for Kansas City here, top half of the sixth inning. Royals leading 3-0. And the first pitch swinging, pulled it down the left field line, foul. Cameron has retired 14 Twins batters in a row. Had one base runner. And that was a leadoff walk to Martin. It was quickly thrown out trying to steal. Fouled straight back. No balls, two strikes. Perez catching here this afternoon. He DH'd the first game. Played first base last night. Made a couple nice plays defensively and now behind the plate. He's a workhorse. And the 0-2 pulled foul, hanging, breaking ball. Perez said that he has a few more years to play. He's the captain of the Royals. Wears that C emblem on his right chest. Laid off a pitch outside. And missed outside low. Perez, 2021, led the league in home runs with 48. 121 RBIs. Hit 30 last year and drove in 100. So big drop off this year. Swing and a miss, got him. Nice pitch there by Bailey Ober. Bailey just his third strikeout. And that'll get Michael Massey to the plate. Salvador Perez did not play in 2019. He had that arm injury with surgery. Massey, left-handed stick. That one's in there for a strike. 0 for 2 here this afternoon. Twins were shut out last night by Randy Dobnak. Fly ball, center field. Keyshaw started back, now comes in and has to dive and make the catch. Reacted back and then had to sprint in, and his speed really helped him out. And being able to kind of make a slide catch there on his knees. And now here's Nick Lofton. Two down, bases empty. Royals got two in the first. Caglione, two-run homer, his 17th of the year. Leads the club. Ground ball up the middle, over the bag, fielded cleanly by Lewis, and retires. Lofton, another three up, three down, any nice job. Bailey Ober going to the bottom of the sixth, bottom third of the order to be Lee, Jackson, and Kreidler, trailing 3-0 on your home for Twins baseball.
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13: July 30th, 2019. The Twins kick off a series in Miami, and Byron Buxton starts the scoring in the third.
14: A swing and a drive, left field and deep. Back it goes. Granderson on the track at the wall. That's gone. Buxton a home run, number 10, and the Twins take a 1-0 lead.
13: The Bomba Squad now have 11 different players with 10 or more homers as they defeated the Marlins 2-1.
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5: Brooks Lee leads off. First pitch, low ball one. Lee flew out. Is only at bat. Left field, swung at the first pitch. Takes the first pitch here. Cameron, great pitch count, 58. Bottom of the sixth. Swing and a miss off speed. Now one ball, one strike. Alex Jackson due up next, and it'll be Kreiler. Twins have been retired 14 straight. No hits so far this afternoon. Four punch outs for Cameron. Cameron's 1-1 on the way. Missed up on the way on a breaking ball, and now one ball, two strikes. Well, you're just looking for that one little spark. Base hit, down 3-0. And that one's outside and low. Take a walk. You got Jackson due up next. Cameron on a quick pace. And there's a walk. Leadoff man on here in the bottom of the sixth inning. And that might be what we need to get it going.
7: Yeah, one swing away from being right back in this thing.
5: Now Jackson does have one home run. Didn't he get it in New York when we hit all those home runs?
7: But he's hit some balls hard, over 300 on the year, limited ABs.
5: Third baseman in on the grass in front of the bag. And that catches the inside corner for a strike. Not sure if they're thinking Jackson's going to bunt, but he's given up some range and now being instructed by the staff in the Royals dugout to back up now behind the bag. And he shows bunt and he pops it up foul. Look at that.
7: Paying attention. Knows you need base runners.
5: We've seen Jackson bunt before. Always take a look when you get in that batter's box, and that's part of your arsenal that you can bunt. You get speed. Just kind of peek over there to find out where he's at. A lot of guys will show you I'm playing in, and as the pitcher comes set, they'll start to retreat. And that's a good indication that go ahead and get that bunt down, might have a chance. Jackson in the hole, 0-2, high and away.
7: And you always say the game is dictated by the scoreboard. You can look up at the scoreboard and learn everything you need to. So you're down 3-0. You don't have any hits. You got a guy at first base. If they're giving you a base runner, it would dictate, take it.
5: I always try to tell the guys, look at the scoreboard. It'll tell you how to play, high and away. Two balls, two strikes. But you look at the scoreboard here. We're down 3-0, four hits for Kansas City. Wins no runs on no hits. Got a base runner on here with nobody out. Swung on a miss, got him. 92 on a fastball. And there's strikeout number 5. Here's Kreidler. He's got some pop. Grounded out his first time up. Kreidler coming in here. He's had Six hits in his last 15 at-bats. Getting a ton of playing time right now. First time in his career he has really got to play on an everyday basis. Throw over to first as Lee gets back standing.
7: I like what he said. He said he worked on not getting stuck on his back hip, Danny. How he felt like he had to hold it and hold it and hold it and be perfect. And now he's just kind of letting his body rhythms be athletic and let it rip a little bit more.
5: Number out in front of home plate. Perez going to pick it up barehanded, underhand flip in time. Wow, Perez did not have enough time to kind of field it and overhand throw it. He's on his knees right now. He's going to need some help getting up.
7: What a play.
5: And was able to halfway up the line. They're going to come out and check on Perez. Might have stretched a hamstring or something. He's kind of gimping a little bit. Inside of that right area.
7: He raced up the line. His only play was a do-or-die barehand flip and a tumble. And he does it to preserve the no-hit bid here for Noah Cameron. That is an amazing play by an amazing guy in Sal Perez.
5: Let's pause 10 seconds, allow our stations to identify themselves. 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
5: 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Top of the order with a runner at second. Here's where you need that clutch two-out base hit. Martin, 0 for 1 with a walk. Ball in the dirt, kicks away. Runner will advance to third. And Brooks Lee, now 90 feet away.
7: This is the first plate appearance for any Twin today with a runner in scoring position.
5: Now that runner third base, put a little pressure on the defense having to make the play. Martin does run well. One ball, no strikes. And over the plate, just a bit low. Two balls and no strikes. Still Twins no hits. Base runners, two of them by a walk. Slow tapper, that's going to go foul third base side. Set on down to the farm. I want the minor league update. Emmanuel Rodriguez, everybody's talking about. He's on a rehab assignment in Fort Myers. He went 2 for 5, had a triple yesterday. Unfortunately, mighty muscles, who cares? Lost to the Palm Beach Cardinals, 19-5.
17: Yikes.
5: A mighty muscle. 2-1 on the way. Strike on the outside corner. Twins just have one more challenge. Here's where you want to try to save it. You get a clutch two-out base hit here. Timeout called. His camera's going to go back, grab that rosin bag. Picks it up, throws it down, and now puts that left foot in front of the rubber. Leans in, gets the sign, now sets at the belt. And a 2. One hopper to the shortstop, Tolbert there. He got a strong arm, accurate arm, and retires Martin. Twins threatened here in the bottom of the sixth. Strand one. Still no hits for Minnesota. Trailing 3-0 on your home for Twins baseball.
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3: 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You might wonder, just a two-game series against the Phillies. They're playing a game in Iowa, Field of Dreams, down there on Thursday. And then back up here for the 15th-16th. Taking the rest of the way, here's Chris.
4: Jelly Rogers announces his arrival with authority. He throws one all the way to the backstop. It's one ball and no strikes. Rogers facing Isaac Collins. He's batting from the right side. That's his weaker side. Rogers has poached a couple of wins out of the bullpen last couple of weeks. Hoping to do it again is a check swing strike. It's 1-1. It's 3-0 in favor of the Royals. Two of the three runs earned against Bailey Ober. Just four hits for Kansas City. Twins have zero hits and only two base runners. And a pitch just high in the count 2-1. A lot of talk about the trade deadline on Monday. Rog knows what that's all about. Taylor Rogers has twice been swapped at the deadline. And in fact, last year was swapped twice at the trade deadline. Hard ground ball foul third base line. He originally went from the Reds to the Pirates, never even got to Pittsburgh. And then Pittsburgh traded him to the Cubs. And the good news in all of that is he ends up being in a pennant push and gets to go to the postseason.
3: Wonder if he even got on a plane and headed.
4: Did not go to Pittsburgh at all.
3: Not.
4: But he made sure he got a jersey. 2-2 popped in the air behind second base. Long run for Keyshaw. Just got a bloop in there. A little parachute job. Keyshaw kicks it a little bit, but Collins going to stay put at first base. That base hit very similar to the little bloop hit we saw, I think that was from Tolbert, back in the fifth inning. And the leadoff man with speed is aboard for Rojas, left on left. So Rog wanted, you know, to get officially his Pirates jersey, so he got to request a number. So he took number 17, because that had been Derek Shelton's number when he was managing the Pirates, and they let him go earlier in the year. Rojas shows bunt. He bunts foul up the first base line. 0-1. So Rod said, I'll take Shelty's 17, even though he's never going to wear it. And then he went on, of course, to the Cubs. The other went from the Padres to the Brewers. That was the Hader deal. Rogers and Lee talking over the bunt possibilities with Rojas in the box. Jackson, fairly new to first base. He's holding the runner. That's Isaac Collins. Rogers looks at Collins. Now to the plate, the bunt, and it's up around his ear hole, and the throw back to first, but Jackson was nowhere near first base, so Collins able to get back easily. Rojas is still sitting on the ground at home plate. Well, he squared around. The pitch was up and in.
3: Not an easy feeling right there to be able to square around, face out over home plate, and have that ball kind of right at the crown of your helmet.
4: Big sweeper from Rogers that swept over the brim of his cap. Lee is in at third, the square, the bunt, up the first baseline. Rogers picks it up, turns around, throws to first, Lewis covering, and they get the out. So everybody executes their part of the program. It's a sacrifice for Rojas. It's a 1-4 putout. And now that insurance run is at second base, and here is Tyler Tolbert. Top of the seventh inning, 3-0, Royals. They have vexed the Twins this year. They've won 6 of the 9 meetings. And trying to win a series here. Twins in their last dozen series have only lost 2 of them. One to the Dodgers, one to the Cubs. Tolbert takes a strike in the count 0-1. Dodgers, Cubs, Royals. One of those three things doesn't belong here in 2026. For the Royals, boy, they've had the Twins number. They pitched them well. They've been timely in the batter's box. They've made all the plays defensively. 0-1, checked out. It just missed. It's 1-1. Twins and Royals meet for their final three games of the season Tuesday, Wednesday, Thursday of next week, just after the trade deadline in Kansas City. The Royals, if they hold on and win today, will have clinched the season series. It's a foul tip, but the count is 1-2.
5: You know, there's so much hype leading up to that, and then it's kind of a letdown.
4: Yeah.
5: In that, you know, all this talk and teams kind of stay pat a little bit. There will be some players moving, and also you got to wait till that midnight deadline, yeah, or that whatever the time runs out.
4: 1-2 pitch, swung on a popped up foul. And you've always said, if you want to make a move, get the deal done earlier rather than later.
5: Yeah.
4: If I'm going to get an extra arm, an extra stick, let's try to do it so that I can use them for 55 games instead of 52.
5: Yeah, and you know what? I'm sure that they understand which teams might be bidding. And it's a matter of what players I'm willing to give up, what players is the other organization willing to give up.
4: Look back to second, the 1-2 to Tolbert, down and in, 2-2.
5: And always have heard, well, we would have given, our players were better than what they traded for, where we were willing to give more players.
4: Or there was a trade a couple of years ago where the other team was demanding Byron Buxton and Royce Lewis, and then they traded the guy for, like, Ryan Stanek. It's like, what? Okay, this is weird. 2-2, nearly hit him. Pushed Tolbert off the plate, 3-2. Lefty Jensen on deck, then lefty Rave and Caglione. I would assume Lane Thomas will take the Rave at bat, if Rogers is still in the contest. There is nobody warming for Minnesota. Top of the seventh, all Royals up 3-0. They've out-hit the Twins 5-0. Offense has been in a deep slumber homestand. 3-2 pitch, pulled towards third, backhand, knocked down by Lee, picked up by Kreider, throws back to third, the tag, and they got him. Well, that's one way to get the lead runner.
5: You block the plate or block the bag.
4: Yeah, Quintero's coming out to, I believe, say exactly that, Danny, that Brooks Lee was in front of the base at third. He was still lame, but because he dove to knock the ball down, the ball went off his glove back to Kreider. No chance to go to first, so Kreider threw back to Lee. And for the time being, Isaac Collins is out at third base.
5: We've seen this before where he called him out and then the umpires huddled up. And then they overruled it and allowed somebody to score. Yeah, he had his knee down in front of the bag prior to him even receiving the ball. Good play by Kreider.
4: I think the Royals have a case, but I don't think they're going to win the case. Part maybe because the way Lee was scrambling to get back into the base. I mean, it looks like he did give him part of the bag. And either way, Tolbert reaches on the fielder's choice. He has good speed, and the out is going to be 5-6-5. Jensen the hitter. Rogers trying to keep Tolbert close. 3-0 Royals lead, top seven. Two outs now. Taylor steps over and throws. A guy like Rogers will be invaluable over the next 3 days in Seattle. You talked about that day in Kansas City when people were staring at their phones. A guy who's been through it before, who's been on every end of it. Now the pitch, and it's high, and the count is 1-2. Guys like Josh Bell, who have been steeled at the deadline. He's moved at the deadline on a couple of different occasions. One ball, no strikes. And there's one dropped in for strike 1-1.
5: The position the Twins are in right now, they're contenders. If anything, they're looking to add, not so much subtract like they did last year and just kind of threw the towel in. So I can't imagine making some trades. They have to improve at the major league level.
4: The 1-1 is wide, and you count 2-1.
5: I don't think they're making a trade of a player to get some minor league
4: players.
5: They're
4: not looking to stockpile prospects here.
5: There might be a player that's low level that, yeah, down the road maybe, but they're looking for a big league player.
4: 2-1. And that just misses 3-1. You going to challenge this?
6: Freeze, pitch, call, ball. Catch is challenging.
4: Twins have just one left. It's going to be very close. Too close for me to call, Danny. Here it comes.

0: Oh, sorry. There's always one.
1: Just to translate from Nick Marley, it was a strike. He said a little quick there. Quick lead. 2-2 the count. Good challenge. Twins still have one left. Tolbert is yet to move. Rogers keeping him off balance enough. Still not running. And the pitch is taken just off the plate. 3-2. Rave is in the on-deck circle. The man who will not hit singles. In his 10th game, he has 6 hits, all for extra bases. 2 doubles today. 3-2. And that is taken just off the plate. Boy, close pitch, and that's ball 4. So Tolbert goes to second. Jensen goes to first, and now they'll call back Rave, and here's Lane Thomas. That was just too simple. Lane Thomas platoon audition here. Talked about the dearth of right-handed bats on the trade market. Guys like Joe Adell have been talked about. Zach Neto with the Angels. Last year was Isak Paredes was one of those right-handed bats. And this year, Lane Thomas.
2: Why don't we ever hear about left-handed bats?
1: Too many of those. They're all over the place.
2: They're all over the place.
1: Everybody's got left-handed bats. Ah. This series of the Royals brought to you by Royal Credit Union, where people matter and financial well-being comes first. 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And Danny, I asked you earlier, we were just chatting before the game, if you'd ever been, you know, part of the rumor mill speculation at the deadline. You said not really. What about when you're in the minor leagues? Because what we forget is when you're dealing and it's prospect deals, if the big club's good,
2: yeah,
1: then the prospects are the guys who might be nervous about going somewhere or excited about it.
2: You know, from a minor league standpoint, never paid much attention to any of that other than you're hoping that somebody would be moved on depending on what level you're at. You know, if you're at the Triple A level and somebody gets moved and it happens to be your position, then it might be good.
1: Yeah, giddy up.
2: But then again, the player they get back or trade for might now block you.
1: We're talking about that with Justin Moore. Went to Pittsburgh. Once again, he blocked Garrett Jones. Pitch to Thomas. Pulled foul. 0-1. Garrett Jones had been a very productive Twins minor leaguer for a long time, but Morneau had blocked him from the big leagues.
2: And then he got a chance to play in Pittsburgh and did well.
1: Put up big numbers, and then all of a sudden they acquire Morneau at the deadline. He goes, you again. No balls and a strike to Lane Thomas. 2 on behind Rogers, trying to keep this thing close. Backdoor breaking ball strike and the count 0-2. Have to put him away here. Caglione on deck, a 2-run home run. It was a blast back in the third. An unearned run in the fifth. That's all the scoring for the Royals, but the Twins don't even have a hit. I'm sure Noah Cameron getting the silent treatment down on the Royals dugout. Pitch. Swung on and fouled down the right field line. Stays 0-2. There's nobody up in the pen. Cameron's pitch count is at 72, and again, he has 6 no-hit innings. Maybe one hard-hit ball. Rogers looks to Tolbert. 0-2 pitch. It's taken low, 1-2. Tommy Nance now up and beginning to get loose, a right hand. Warm, sunny day at Target Field. Rogers offers. Swung on and fouled again. Stays 1-2. Twins offense has been in a trance for the better part of the homestand. Dobnak blanked them yesterday. Twins only had one run through the first 8 innings of the game prior to that. The Lugo started. And the 1-11 run outburst, but other than that, they've been handcuffed. A 2-0 win and then a shutout loss on 2 hits. And called strike 3 here on Lane Thomas. And that pinch hit, platoon advantage did not pay dividends for the Royals. Rogers strands a pair. We stretch at Target Field. Twins looking for their first hit of the game when we return to a 3-0 Royals lead on their home for Twins baseball. KWAT, your home for news, weather, sports, ag, and the Minnesota Twins.
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5: 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Well-pitched ball game today from a couple of soft-tossing but crafty pitchers. Bailey Ober was able to retire their 10 batters to start the game without allowing a base hit, but then John Rabe doubled off the top of the wall in right center, and the next man up was Jack Caglione.
1: This ball smashed. Wow, that one's not coming back. 2-0 Royals. Is it going to land? It might just keep on sailing down 6th Street. Jack Caglione absolutely flattens a baseball to right, and the Royals lead 2-0.
5: Number 17 for Caglione. Kansas City added another run in the fifth. Twins have managed just two base runners. There have been walks. They'll try and break up this potential no-hitter from Noah Cameron to start the bottom of the seventh here, guys.
1: I think Jeffrey's about to hit one of the seats here, John, just to spoil it. How about that? First pitch to Ryan Jeffries is taken for a strike in the outside corner. Pitch number 73 for Noah Cameron as his no-hit bid hits the seventh. Wayne Thomas, the new center fielder, as Thomas takes over for John Rave. Ryan swings and hits one high in the air, fouled on the right field line, 0-2. Jeffers is a 5-game hitting streak, a 19-game on-base streak. Jeffers, Lewis Bell, 2-3-4 for the Twins, trying to make a move here. They're down just 3-0, but they're running out of tomorrows. The 0-2. Swung on and hit into the air. Shallow right center field. That's going to find the grass. There's your base hit. Ryan Jeffers, a hard turn, settles for a single as Thomas rallies it back to the infield. And the seal is broken here in the seventh. The Twins have the first base hit. It's a 6-game streak for Jeffers. It's a 20-game on base streak, matching Josh Naylor, the second longest active set streak in Major League Baseball. And most importantly of all, the Twins have a base runner here. Has Lewis bats.
2: They got power coming up. You got Lewis and Bell next.
1: Bryce Lewis hit one sharply, but on one hop shortstop last time up, and he rips one foul back of home. Went near the press box, and the count is 0-1. Bryce Lewis hasn't homered since July 11th here against the Angels. He's had a bevy of hard-hit balls, including the game-winning triple the other night as he foul tips one into the glove. Don't need a home run, just need to keep the line moving and get Cameron on his back heel. Racer waits, he's in an 0-2 hole. He tries to check, I don't think he did. He's out on strikes. Sixth strikeout for Cameron. A half swing from Royce, and now Josh Bell, the hitter. Bell leads the team in RBI, but he's been quiet. 2 for his last 15. Bell from the right side. Clemens, the lefty, the lone lefty, on deck. Pitch to Josh, bang towards third. Could be two. Rojas goes to second for one. The relay from Massey, not in time. Bell beat it out. Slow developing play, a 5-4 force out of Jeffers at second base, but Bell does leg it out. And Cody Clemens will have a chance to hit here in the bottom of the seventh. Twins still down 3-0. Game day tastes better with $2 beers at Target Field. Enjoy a cold one from gates open until scheduled first pitch every single Friday and Saturday home game with your choice of Budweiser, Bud Light, and Summit Twins Pills. Toast the Twins and get your tickets at twins.com/tickets. Clemens tries to check and can't. Strike. Cody has had so many big hits for the Twins this year. Does he have another inning here? Get the line moving. Peck away. Dent that scoreboard.
2: Well, 18 home runs for Clemens. Said he's just one under his career high of 19 he got last year. Of those home runs, he's hit four against left-handed pitching.
1: against

0: lefties, we've seen some power to the opposite field for Cody Clemons as well. Up on his front toe, here's the pitch, and he takes on the inside part of the plate for a strike, and it's 0-2. Cameron has gone 0-2 to everybody except Bell, who he got into a field of choice on a single pitch. He has not thrown a pitch out of the strike zone for a ball in this inning. Here it comes. And it's down. There's your ball. And the count is 1-2. Let's see if that reverse check works. He has not given up a home run yet in this inning. Twins were shut out yesterday for a fourth time this year, twice on this homestand. And if you guessed A's and Royals, you were right on top of it. Cummins pops this one up into foul ground. A long run for Rojas. He's right at the tarp in the wall. Watches it sail over the net. Stays 1-2. Fifteen and two-thirds innings without a run for Minnesota. Cameron steps gingerly to the mound. The pitch popped up again. This time should be playable. Rojas drifts back. Collins calls him off. Isaac makes the catch en route to the dugout. Twins get a leadoff single to break the no-hit spell, but nothing more. Still scoreless for Minnesota after seven. They're down on the home for Twins baseball. KWAT, 950 AM, your home for the Minnesota Twins all season long.
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1: 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We'll have information that's important to our area veterans and their families. 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
0: Andrew Morris getting some work in today. Also trying to keep this a 3-0 game. He'll face the heart of the order, Caglione, Perez, and Massey. 3-0 Royals. They've out hit the Twins 5-1. We're in the top of the eighth. Series on the line. And a pitch for a strike for Morris. The count is 0-1. Over with six. Rogers went one scoreless. And now it's Morris. Just trying to hold the line until the offense wakes up. Foul ball off the hands. 0-2. This man, Caglione, responsible for the Royals' lead. As he just destroyed a baseball to right field on the first pitch he saw in the third inning. A two-out, two-run shot. The 0-2, wide, one ball, two strikes. You were thinking that ball might have got caught up in the flags out there because it didn't come down
3: clean. Yeah, it just kind of dropped straight. Still gave some good yardage on it.
0: 438 feet. 1-2, hit sharply foul on the ground up the first baseline. Stays a ball and two strikes. Bullpen is still quiet for the Royals. Cameron's thrown just 82 pitches through seven one-hit innings.

0: Dobnak and Cameron have combined to not allow a run against the Twins in this series. So ball low, 2-2. Won't get easier for the Twins hitters. They're going to get Bryson Gilbert and George Kirby for the Mariners. Those are three,
1: hard throwers.
0: Three good pitchers. Yeah, that might be what they need. 2-2. Just missed. 3-2. Especially for the lefties, Danny, they may be like, good, give me some of that triple-digit velo.
1: Yeah, give me that hard velo.
0: Hard slider, hard cutter, enough of this working the edges. 3-2 foul. Jacob Lopez, Noah Cameron. Lugo is a pitcher's pitcher. He works all around the corners. Dobnak dominated in the zone. Brandon Basso. A broken bat flare, shallow left. Martin racing in, can't get there. Just going to drop in front of him. So that bat will head to the lumber yard, but it will die a hero. And Perez will be the batter. Caglione at first base. Boy, he's a big man, big, strong guy. Easy to see how he levered up and threw 100 off the mound in college. He's a specimen. Now Morris to Sal. Checked at it. It's a strike anyway. Top of the eighth inning from Target Field. Been another disappointing day for the Twins offense. Just a single hit. They trail 3-0. Is this one cued into right field, right at Clemens. Catches it head high. Perez retired. That's out number one of the eighth. Such a weird homestand. The Twins, remember, won that dramatic 12-inning game in Cleveland to go 3-4 on the road trip and split the series with the Guardians. They came roaring home, all fired up, and then got blanked 2-0 by Jacob Lopez and the Athletics, the worst pitching staff in baseball. Then they won 2-0 as Rojas, the late starter after Paredes had to scratch, pitched down here to Massey, one ball, no strikes. Then the one game where they really looked like themselves, they beat up on the A's 11-8. And then Bradley was really good, but it took a rally with two outs in the ninth inning to walk off the Royals 3-2. Then they were shut out. And now a ground ball to second, a flip from Lewis to Kreidler, back across the diamond in time for an innovative Office Solutions double play to end this, the eighth inning. And the Twins can now try to do something about being shut out for a second straight day. They're down 3-0. Home eighth next on your home for Twins baseball. In the boat, garage, or on the patio, catch the Twins all season long on KWAT.
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0: Well, Cameron has never gone more than 7 innings in his fine young career. He's gone 7 scoreless, 1 hit today, facing Luke Keyshaw in the 8th. Twins have had three base runners. They have all been leadoff base runners. First pitch to Keyshaw is a strike, and the count is 0-1. Leadoff walk in the to Martin in the first after he saw seven pitches. And then he was caught stealing on the first pitch to Ryan Jeffers. Walk to Brooks Lee in the sixth. They stranded him at third. As Keyshaw fists one into the seats, it's 0-2. And then Jeffers, an 0-2 base hit in the seventh. He was forced at second base by Josh Bell, and Bell ended up marooned alongside Caglione at first. 3-0, Royals, 0-2 down, one ball, two strikes. Twins have Yoendris Gomez up. Royals bullpen quiet. 87 pitches in for Cameron. Number 88, swung on and fouled. This is a spot where even just fouling off some pitches, extending at bats, could force the Royals to get a guy up and have to get him up in a hurry. Things can happen fast. But Cameron has been on cruise control the bulk of the day. Here's the pitch. Swung on and rolled slowly left side of the diamond. Rojas picks it up. Pirouettes, throws to first, and he gets a hustling Keyshaw. Yet another weakly hit ground ball to the left side of the diamond. That was on the changeup. He set it up with that good curveball, and now it's Brooks Lee. Brooks Lee is 0-1. He's just 2-18 on the homestand. He's second on this club and runs batted in 56, but he hasn't driven in a run in six games. He's had a 10-game stretch without driving in a run, a 7-game stretch. Entered today with a 6-game stretch, and he watches low, one ball, no strikes. Batting right-handed again. The right-handed side for Lee has not been as productive. He's 212 from the right side, 259 as a lefty. And the OPS, 174 points, and he flips into the left-handed batter's box. He'll spend the series in Seattle batting left. Watches down, and the count is 2-0. Brooks walked in the sixth. Martin, Lee, Jeffers, the only three Twins to reach against Cameron. Only one hit. Brooks chops this one to third. Rojas smothers it behind the bag. He throws to first, and Brooks Lee is retired. Alex Jackson will be the batter. And again, it's that combination of curveballs, changeups, and cutters. And Brooks just beats it down into the dirt around home plate. And Cameron, utterly dominant here this afternoon. Alex Jackson will be the hitter. Cameron has faced two men at minimum. Jackson foul tips, and the count is 0-1. Jackson, two strikeouts today. It has been a frustrating day. It has been a frustrating series. It's been a frustrating homestand for the Twins offensively. Twins general manager Jeremy Zoll announced the Twins would be looking to augment their roster, not take pieces off of it. Ready game one of this series. Twins went out, were down 2-1 in the ninth, won it on a walk-off base hit, a triple. Since then, they haven't scored a run. It was a ball inside, 1-1.
1: Yeah, I don't think they're looking to subtract. They're looking to add, and I'm not sure if it's one position. Is it a rotation spot? Is it a bullpen?
0: I think both. I think figure out how to make pitching better. It's a check swing, and did he go? No, it's 2-1. And you know the symbiotic relationship there. The better your rotation is, the more optimal usage for your bullpen, and vice versa. 2-1. Swung on a miss, 2-2.
1: Yeah, but the Twins have been adding, and it's been a revolving door in that bullpen all year.
0: Open tryouts and a couple really nice pieces.
1: Of waiver claims.
0: Went out and traded for Tommy Nance already, and he's been an addition that's helped. Jack Anderson has helped a win and a save as Jackson swings and misses. And what a day it's been for Noah Cameron, making it look easy. 8 scoreless innings for Noah Cameron today, just a

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4: Yo, Andres Gomez, we'll get some work in here in the ninth. Gomez facing Lofton, Collins, and Rojas. Trying to keep this a 3-0 game. Twins are going to have 9-1-2 in their half of the ninth, and it looks like maybe Lang, the closer, might be up for the Royals right now. Anybody but Cameron or Dobnak at this point would be welcome for the Twins. Lofton's the hitter. He's 0-for-3. Nick bats from the right side, and the first pitch from Gomez is there for a strike at the letters, and the count is 0-1.
5: This is one of the guys we were talking about that they picked up and bullpen, and has really kind of solidified the back end Twins bullpen.
4: He's been really good. Sweeper misses. It's 1-1. 1-0, 13 saves. As a Twin, 1-0, 12-for-12 in saves, and a 1.78 ERA. Missed with the breaking ball, and count 1-2. And the Twins just one hit today. The 1-2. Fouled away. Does look like Cameron is done. The righty is warming in the pen. I think that's Lane. And again, that's good news for the Twins. Career high 8 innings for Cameron. No runs on one hit. Past two Royals starters, 15 scoreless innings. 2-2, back up the middle, right at Lewis. Lewis at second base grabs it. Out number one on a little humpback liner. And here's Isaac Collins. 1-for-2 with a walk. Looking ahead, brought to you by James Hardy. The Twins off to Seattle. It's a 9:10 Central start tomorrow night. We'll be on the air at 8:30, so put some coffee on. Series opener against the Mariners, Ebby Matthews, Bryce Miller. When you look ahead to home improvements, look to James Hardy. Hardy Siding, America's number one brand of siding. Lee playing back. Collins tries to bunt his way aboard. He bunts foul. Great ballpark to work in when you go to Seattle. T-Mobile Park now, formerly Safeco. Great environment. Good time of year to be there. Expect great crowds, especially on a Friday night. An enigmatic Mariners team. There's a pitch fouled away, 0-2. Boy, they can pitch. And we will have one last chance to say hello to Rick Riz, who is retiring after more than 40 years in the broadcast booth. You had him in Detroit. He's a good man, and we wish him all the best.
5: I also had him as a batting practice pitcher. He came out of the radio booth through batting practice to Tigers hitters.
4: Couldn't walk the next day. 2-pitch in the air, left field. Martin racing after it. Martin has to play it on a hop, and it's an opposite field base hit for Isaac Collins. 7th hit for the Royals, and Collins will be at first for Rojas. Boy, of the 7 hits, what, 4 of them maybe? Those little kind of bloop flares that just kind of parachute into the grass.
5: I think the only balls hit hard was Rave hit that double with 2 down in the 3rd, and then Caglione, I don't think he hit a ball much harder than that for the 2-run homer.
4: Rave's other double smacked 2s, 3 of the 4. The 2 Rave doubles in the homer by Caglione. Pitch down on the count 1-0 to Rojas. Some home runs are just prettier than others. And that Caglione home run, just the sound, the look, ball flight. It was a beauty.

0: The 1-0. Snap throw down to first. Collins dives back. Pitch was high. Brian Jeffers with that snap throw. His name has been bandied about. He's a free agent at the end of the year. Could this be his last home game as a Twin? Any of these Twins, if they are to move at the deadline, this would be their last go around wearing a home uniform here. As the 1-1 is taken for a strike. 2-1.
1: Didn't we trade Doug Mankiewicz when we were in Boston to the Boston Red Sox?
0: Yeah, and he crossed the field, just grabbed his bag and walked across the
1: field. How easy would that be? We'll have to get on a plane and get back. And
0: only way that's better is if it's between ends of a doubleheader. The 1-2. On the ground towards second, could be a pair. Lewis, side flip to Kreidler, back to first. Rojas runs too well. 4-6 put out. As Royce had to wait on it. And Tolbert will have a chance here against Gomez. What do you think back to your playing career and you think of impactful additions? I mean, Don Baylor jumps out right away.
1: Oh,
0: right?
1: Absolutely.
0: But when you found out that you were getting Don Baylor, just having played against him, his reputation, a former MVP,
1: right,
0: just kind of his presence.
1: But it solidified what we needed all year, and that was the DH spot.
0: Yep.
1: We had been kind of that, been a revolving door. Until 91, we got Chili Davis.
0: Strike call. And you weren't a team that needed to add a leader. You had plenty of that.
1: Yes.
0: You had winning baseball players. But Don Baylor, he fits into any room. I mean, he is a pro's pro when he came in the door. And I would think he fit right in with you guys seamlessly. Big bluff at first by Rojas. Go back and the pitches in the dirt and you count 1-1. Can you think of other guys that you either added or subtracted? I mean, as a broadcaster, obviously when Terry went out and got Shannon Stewart well before the deadline, first mover advantage, that changed the scope of a season. The 1-1, swung on a miss, 1-2. Sometimes you make the move and you think, yes, that's exactly the piece we needed, and then it just doesn't work out. Sam Dyson didn't work out. Tyler Malley didn't work out. Those were guys that at the time looked on paper like they were a match. The 1-2. Good pitch. Just missed down and in 2-2.
1: You know, there's no trade that really jumps out that says, you know, other than the Baylor trade in 87. I don't think at 91 did we grab anybody late. We were pretty much solid.
0: Yeah.
1: Bullpen, starters.
0: Different time, too. In terms of the activity of the deadline, as this ball hit right back up the middle, and that's going to squeeze through for a base hit. Rojas will go first to third as Keyshaw rallies it back to the infield. Tolbert keeps the line moving, his second hit. So Tolbert two, Collins has two hits, Caglione has two, Reeve has two. The eight hits for the Royals consolidated among four players, all of whom have more hits than the Twins as a team. We have only the one Jeffers single. Here's Carter Jensen.
1: And top of the third order has some, the bottom third. The middle guy is pretty much 0 for.
0: Yeah, Sal and Michael and Lofton, 0 for 12. Here's Jensen. He's walked twice. Runner breaks from first, and the pitch is fouled away, and that's going to be nothing more than a sprint workout for Tyler Tolbert. He'll have to go back to first base. But if Tolbert runs, I just can't see a world where they throw through. We saw Rojas on the back end of a double steal the other day. The Twins will not be falling into that trap. They just need to get the hitter, keep it a three-run game. Pitch down and in, 1-1. Is that Lang? He's standing right where I can't read his number because of the fence. Looks like Lang. Biff, what do you think? Is that Alex Lang?
1: Sure hope so.
0: I really hope so. Tolbert runs. Pitch swung on a miss. Tolbert takes the base. So they're on at second and third now, but the Royals down to their last strike. It is Lucas Urseg who is up, not Alex Lang. Urseg who lost his closer's role. And the second best big leaguer from Westmont High School in the building today. The 1-2. Swung on a missed, and Jensen's down on strikes. Carter Jensen strikes out. Twins need three to tie and avoid losing the series to the last place Royals. We'll see what they can do when we return to the ninth on your home baseball.
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0: Noah Cameron was brilliant. A career-high 8 innings. Gave up just a single hit, a single by Ryan Jeffers. Walked a pair. And now trying to protect a 3-0 lead. The right-hander Lucas Urseg lost his closer's job. He's blown 6 saves. He's 12 of 18. 4-3 in the win-loss column. Twins now deploy their lefty. So Larnick will hit for Kreidler. And Caratini off the bench to hit for Austin Martin. Urseg throws hard. ERA at 5.26. But he's got 27 strikeouts. Considering his stuff in 39 and a third innings and 23 walks. He's also hit 4 batters. Big swing and miss by Larnick at pitch one. He was first pitch ready. It's 0-1. That was the sinker at 97. So big stuff, but he hasn't missed a ton of bats this year. Team's hit nearly 287 against Urseg. He was a deadline deal acquisition a couple of years ago as he slips a slider in for strike two, and it's quickly 0-2 on Larnick. Larnick waits 8 innings for an at-bat, and it's 0-2 in the blink of an eye.
1: Yeah, he gets a ton of ground balls, too.
0: Urseg came over from the Athletics at the deadline 2 years ago. Larnick awaits. Urseg taps the front leg, fires, and it's down and away. 1-2. Need base runners.
1: You talked about the walks, and that is kind of alarming for him. Has pitched fairly well, 8 of his last 10 road appearances. Been pitching well.
0: 1-2. Wide, 2-2. That's what you're looking for. 2-2. Again, Caratini on deck. We've got Jeffers to follow. Also on the bench, Roden and Gray. Twins need 3 to tie. Swing and miss. They won't get it here. A strikeout of Trevor Larnick. Larnick strikes out on the slider. Twins are down to their final 2 outs. Vic Caratini batting from the left side. Twins have been so good in series play, 9-2-1 to get back to 500. They got back to 500 with that walk-off win, but they're in danger of falling now 2-under as they head out to Seattle. First pitch to Vic is wide, 1-0. This is not an easy trip. You have 3 in Seattle, which has always been a tough place for the Twins to play.
1: Good atmosphere, though. Yep. Seattle fans, they support it.
0: Great atmosphere. Tough to get a win. Then Kansas City against this Royals team that's just flummoxed Minnesota. There's a pitch fouled away and they count 1-1. And then Milwaukee, best team in the National League. That should be a great atmosphere, the weekend in Milwaukee. One ball, 1 strike to Caratini. Time called. Runs down to their final 2 outs. against the Royals. If they can't rally here, they'll split this homestand right down the middle at 3-3, and they'll fill, I believe, that they left a little bit of opportunity on the table. 1-1. This is in, 2-1. But you can't worry about what you left on the table, because you have to be looking ahead to what that next opportunity might be. The pitch swung on and hit back of the middle and caught by Tolbert. A little bit off the end of the bat. Tolbert catches it. Two outs. Twins down to their final out, and it's Ryan Jeffers. He's a pending free agent. Trade deadline Monday. A lot of teams looking for a right-handed catcher. But the Twins certainly enjoy having this right-handed catcher on their roster as well. So that's one of the needles that front office will be threading. But will this be Ryan's final at-bat at Target Field as a Twin? Unknown. Pitch down and in. One ball and no strikes. He's done such a great job all year, even with the injury, of not allowing any of that to affect him in the slightest. Some guys, that creeps into the room, creeps into their game, not with Ryan Jeffers. And that one hit him. There's your base runner. So Jeffers takes his base. That's going to get Royce to the plate, and Bell in the on-deck circle becomes the tie and run. Now Royce was the hero the other night. He can't win it this time and keep the line moving, that's for sure. Two outs, bottom of the ninth, Twins down 3-0. What do we say, that's five hit batters now for Ursay?
1: Yeah, I think that, you know, the storyline here is going to be the lack of offense for the Minnesota Twins in particular today.
0: I think all homestand. And the type of pitchers that have stymied them is a big swing and miss 0-1. We're talking Jacob Lopez, Basso, Dobnak, the lefty Cameron. In particular, it's the soft-throwing lefties who have just carved up the Twins. They won't see any soft throwers in that Mariners series. As the pitch, Grace Lewis is in for a strike, and it's 0-2. Ursay on to try to close it. They do have Strom up and warming. If Ursay falters here, he's one strike away from ending the game and winning the series for the Royals. Trying to make it 9 of 13 out of the break. The 0-2. Off the plate away. Royce held up. Twins down to their final strike. Down three runs. Runner at first. And the pitch, down and away, and the count is 2-2. If Royce can somehow reach, I think they'll go to Strom to flip Bell around to his strong side. Also, a lefty Clemens then would be behind him. Come on, Royce. 2-2, back up the middle. That's got a chance. It's through for a base hit. Twins are alive. Jeffers stops at second. Royce Lewis with the Twins' second hit of the ball game. And the tying run will indeed bat here in the ninth inning. Josh Bell hurries up to the batter's box, and now here comes, I believe that is Matt Quatrero, jogging to the mound. Ursay turns his back on him. No, that's going to be the pitching coach. I think you're going to pitch to Bell. So Bell from the left side, 2 for his last 16. And he is the tie in one of the plate. Pixie dust yet here at Target Field. Bell is a lefty this year. 238 as a righty, 258, so better average as a righty. The power, though, all from the left shot. 10 of his 13 home runs. Just need one swing here, Josh. Two on for Bell. Twins down. The first pitch bounced foul, first baseline. 3-0 in favor of the Royals. They've out-hit Minnesota 8-2, but Jeffers has been hit by a pitch. Lewis has single. And the Twins bring the tie and run into the batter's box. Josh Coyle, pitch delivered, swung on and hit the other way and hit well. Collins chasing it towards the line. Collins slides. He can't make the play. It's a foul ball. A great effort by Isaac Collins. And fortunately, that ball pushed foul. It feels like he catches everything in the left center field gap, so you're like, oh, he must play well off the line, but he still gets back to the line.
1: If there's more, I hit right on the top of the padding. If there's more foul territory, then Collins is going to run that down.
0: He really has great lateral range. Twins down to their final strike again. Bell's the tying run, and he takes high. One ball, two strikes. Cody Clemens is on deck, hoping for a crack at it. 3-0 Royals, a strike away from leaving Target Field with a series win. This after taking 2 of 3 in Detroit. The pitch, down and in. 2-2. Jeffers at second, Lewis at first. That's in the ninth inning, series on the line. 3-0 Royals, tying run, has a stick in his hand. That's Bell, and Bell takes in again, and the count is full 3-2. So both base runners will have a head start. Go ahead, walk him, let Clemens hit the grand slam, and then let's go crazy. 3 balls, 2 strikes. Here it comes. And it's taken, ball 4, and the bases are loaded. Here we go.
1: We're going to challenge it.
10: Please pitch ball. The catcher's challenging.
0: Yeah, it won't matter, Danny. It will not matter. I think we're going to see Chris out to make a pitching change. Because the bases are loaded. And Clemens is going to face the lefty Strom. Here comes Matt Quatrera. Well, it's finally getting interesting. Twins trail 3-0, but the bases are loaded with 2 outs, and Strom will come on, and he will face Cody Clemens. This pitching change is brought to you by Upanor, a GF brand. 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
13: 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One final score in the league today. It comes out of St. Pete. Rangers visiting the Rays. Both starters went only 3 innings. McClanahan came out due to back tightness. Rangers up 2-1 in the sixth. Johnny DeLuca a game-tying homer, and the Rays were able to leapfrog in front in the eighth.
14: At a high school in Tennessee, swinging a fly ball down the left field line towards the corner, giving chase. Langford back near the wall. This one jumped over the Crawford cutout. It's a home run for Cedric Mullins to the opposite field. It just missed the pole and went over the 315 sign. The Rays had taken a 3-2 lead.
13: Yeah, Cedric Mullins, the game winner. Rays win it 3-2. They're now 3 games up on the Yankees in the East. Rangers up just half a game now on Houston, who just passed Seattle for second place. Last, guys.
0: Yeah, and the Texas Rangers go from St. Pete to Houston, so that's one to keep an eye on out west. Plenty to look at here at Target Field because Cody Clemens versus Matt Strom decides the ball game. Strom, the former All-Star from West Fargo, is 3-3 with a 6.75. He has no saves this year in 3 tries. Left with Clemens, who has faced Strom once. He's 0-1. The bases are loaded. 2 men are out. Jeffers, Lewis, and now the pinch runner is Roden at first base. And the first pitch to Clemens is a strike. So Roden runs, and he is the tying run at first base. Clemens, the winning run in the batter's box. Offense has been a slog all day, just 2 hits, but the Twins are in it. Pitch to Clemens, fouled straight back. He was on it. He peeled that sinker straight back. And again, the Twins down to their last strike. They've been down to their last strike on a couple of occasions already. Sinkers and sliders for Strom. Back-to-back sinkers. And now he's got him set up for that slider away. Play him off the line at third if he can go that direction. And the pitch swung on and hit high in the air. Deep right center field.

0: for Cody Clemens towards the big wall, and it's gone for a game-winning grand slam. And Cody Clemens has fulfilled the prophecy, and the Twins walk off the Royals for the second time in three dramatic days. All hail King Cody at home plate as the Twins win it 4-3. If you stick around to the end with this club, you never know what you might find. Fourth walk-off of the year, Clemens matches his career high with his 19th home run. None bigger as the Twins win another series and improve to 55-55 on the year. I said it 2 days ago, I'll say it again, John Vitas. How do you not love this team? Tell us what's to come on the post-game download.
1: That was a stunner, Chris. Out of nowhere, the Twins battle back and somehow stun the Royals in this afternoon rubber game at Target Field. Unbelievable scene on the field right now at Target Field. And, of course, we'll hear from one of the winning Twins players here in just a moment. We're about to tell you what's to come on the Affinity Plus Federal Credit Union postgame download. But in a moment of very anticlimactic pause, we're going to take 10 seconds for station identification here on your home for Twins baseball.
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1: Well, what you just witnessed was the sixth walk-off grand slam in the history of the Minnesota Twins. The first one since Brian Dozier in 2018. And of all people, of course, it's Cody Clemens, emblematic of the Twins' turnaround from the middle stages of last year. They picked up off the scrap heap from Philadelphia, a guy who has done nothing but produce for the Minnesota Twins over the last year and a half with one of the biggest swings of the season to completely flip this game upside down. We'll have to do some digging, but I believe the Twins' win probability today was under 1% at times there in the ninth inning, but they got just a little sliver of an opportunity there against Urseg, and then one massive swing from Clemens flips this game upside down, and the Twins take two out of three from their rivals from Kansas City. Of course, we're going to talk about it with Danny on the postgame download. Should be some unbelievable clubhouse reaction as the Twins will, of course, speak to the media. We will play their responses on the show. We'll check in on some other games going on around baseball. Two of the other three games in the league this afternoon involving playoff hopeful teams in the American League. So we'll put into perspective how this win changes where the Twins sit at the end of the day. And of course, it all precedes a very significant road trip coming up. Twins going to hit for three series. They go to Seattle, then to Kansas City. We'll see how the Royals respond to this game next week at the K, and then to wrap up that road trip in Milwaukee against one of the best teams in baseball. And of course, the Twins roster could look a whole lot different by the time they come back to Target Field to begin a pretty tough homestand after that against some really solid teams, a couple of which come from the National League. So an exciting, unbelievable come-from-behind win today for the Minnesota Twins, down 3-0 with just one hit on the board going into the ninth inning. And with two outs, they get three consecutive base runners against Lucas Urseg. And then Clemens able to golf one over the wall in right center field against Matt Strom. And the Twins win it. Still awaiting our postgame guest, but I think we can bring the guys back in from upstairs after that unbelievable finish. I mean, guys, I almost didn't even have time to really process the fact that the Twins could win that game. Sometimes you get adrenaline and goosebumps as a moment builds, but that one came very quickly for the Twins.
0: Well, John, I told you they were Bell, and then Cody was going to hit a grand slam.
1: You did
0: win
1: call
0: the game.
1: It.
0: I don't know. I gave you time to warm up for it. Cody getting a great round of applause here, kind of a curtain call as he came back out to do the television interview. What a moment. What a player. What a season it's been. Where would the Twins be in 2026 without Cody Clemens? For every double play the Twins turn this season, Innovative donates $100 to Simon Says Give at the end of the season. That's for every double play the Twins here and turn in 2026, courtesy of Innovative, and they did turn a double play here today. We are awaiting a postgame guest, and obviously still a celebratory clubhouse. These are games, Danny, that you will not forget. Derek Shelton has said all year, I asked him day one, what do you want teams to say your club. He said, I want them to know that we play 27 outs. You can't go 26 because that 27th one, that's the doozy this series for the Royals.
3: Well, this was one of those games here, and I had to keep reminding some people we still got a lot of game left. We got a lot of game left. Came down to two innings. We needed just the one inning here this afternoon to really kind of get it going. It was a kind of a group effort. The Cody Clemens in the hole, no balls and two strikes, and gets a hanging breaking ball.
0: Well, Ryan Jeffers is the guy who started that rally, and he's kind enough to join us here for our postgame conversation. Just another day at the office for the 2026 Twins, RJ.
4: Pretty resilient group.
0: Yeah, you better get all 27 of those out. You guys don't go away. You started it, and you started it by getting hit by a pitch. You've seen Urshag before. Walk me through the mindset as you were walking to home plate, because I don't think there was ever a doubt. I don't think that dugout allows itself to have a shadow of doubt.
4: Yeah, you know, he's been one of the better relievers in the game. You know, he's struggled a little bit with command this year. So you really got to zone him up and get him to where you want. For me, you know, it's I don't have a lot of work in getting hit by a pitch. You know, it just runs up in there and gets you. But, you know, any way to start a rally.
0: Well, it worked, and then as they're making the pitching change, you know you've got Cody left on left. I would think that he's a guy you feel pretty darn comfortable with at home plate right there.
4: Yeah, you know, he's been swinging an amazing bat this year, and he's been doing it both sides, you know, versus righties and lefties. So we love that situation. You know, like I said, we're resilient. We don't go away, and it just shows right there again.
3: You know, hey, let me talk about Cameron here a little bit today. It frustrated some of the hitters here for the Twins. What was he featuring that was so effective for him?
4: Yeah, he was really good tonight. You know,
3: yeah.
4: He was really good. He's another guy who struggled a little bit the last couple of months or whatever the time frame is. But you know, he's got five good pitches. He can locate them. You know, today he was up to 95, so there's not like a lack of velo. It feels like a rare combo of really pitching. You know, moving the ball around, changing speeds, but then also having really good stuff and. It's definitely on today.
3: That was the first home run of this homestand, and it came at a game-winning grand slam. The power kind of went away for the Twins, where you guys kind of were living on the home run power earlier.
4: Yeah, finding ways to win. That's the name of the game.
0: That's the beautiful
4: thing,
0: right?
4: That's the name of the game.
0: Yeah, you guys have found a way to win 14 games this month. You did last month in a completely different way, and again, it's taken every single member of your active roster. This is going to be a whole lot more fun on the plane right now, RJ. Work to do in Seattle, but another one in the books and another one we'll never forget here at Target Field. Appreciate it.
4: Yes, sir. Good to talk to you guys.
0: All right, that's Ryan Jeffers. What a finish here today as the Twins didn't get a single hit until Jeffers broke the no-hitter up in the seventh. They only had the one hit through eight, and then the bullpen doors opened up. Two quick outs, hit by pitch, Royce Lewis single, Josh Bell walk, Cody Clemens left on left, 0-2. Grand slam. There are walk-offs, and then there are what you call the backyard scenario. The backyard scenario for every kid who ever picked up a branch to hit a rock with it is bases loaded, two outs, last inning, and you're down three. And that is what transpired here today. Just a magical moment for Cody Clemens and his teammates here at Target Field. What a day here at Target Field. Let's get to the lines because we got a plane to catch. Four runs on three hits. They all came on one big hit. Cody's 19th of the year. An error and two left for the Twins. Three runs on eight hits, no errors. Seven left for the Royals, and that is a gut punch for Kansas City. Walked off twice on a triple and a grand slam in this series. The winning pitcher is Yoendris Gomez. He's 2-0, and the loss goes to Matt Strom. Matt Strom falls to 3-4. Twins are back at 500. They are 55-55. They're now 4-6 against Kansas City, so still a chance to win the season series. Royals fall to 46-64 on the year. 2 hours and 23 minutes. And the 22,944 that were here, they won't forget the last minute of this one as Cody Clemens blasted one over the high wall and right for the walk-off grand slam. High drama. At Target Field. Boy, what a team, what a season for the Minnesota Twins. Again, 55-55, trying to go over 500 in Seattle. Hope you'll stay up late with us tomorrow night. We'll be on at 8:30 Central Time, 9:10 first pitch. Zebby Matthews gets the ball against Bryce Miller, the first of three really tough right-handed starters for the Mariners. And again, it should be a whole lot of fun. Never count this group out. Twins win it in the most dramatic of fashions. Glad you were with us for it. And now you can hear all about it and relive that excitement with Dan Gladden and John Vitas on the postgame download to celebrate this dramatic 4-3 Twins win on your home for Twins baseball. Take us with you wherever you go. It's the Twins and KWAT.
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5: Pitch swung on and hit high in the air. Deep right center field for Cody Clemens towards the big wall, and it's gone for a game-winning grand slam. And Cody Clemens has fulfilled the prophecy, and the Twins walk off the Royals for the second time in three dramatic games. All hail King Cody at home plate as the Twins win it 4-3.
6: One of the most unlikeliest comeback wins you'll ever see. Twins down to their final out, down by three runs, and they mount four consecutive base runners, the final one, of course, on that grand slam from Cody Clemens. We welcome you into the Affinity Plus Federal Credit Union postgame download. John Vitas alongside Dan Gladden. We're both still trying to come down from that moment. Boy, the Royals bullpen coughing it up there with two outs after such an amazing outing from Noah Cameron. But let's start with Cody Clemens. This guy has been there day in and day out for the Minnesota Twins, and I feel like he embodies this team right now more than anyone.
7: Yeah, a little bit. And the bigger the moment, the bigger Cody seems to step up. And that was huge right there, especially falling behind no balls and two strikes and being able to get a pitch and still juice it into the seat. So congrats to Cody. Congrats to the team here, because today's ballgame, there was only one inning that was really exciting. That was the bottom of the ninth inning for the Minnesota Twins. Other than that, it was pretty soft contact, and Cameron was lights out. Eight innings, just gave up one hit.
6: And, of course, you got to give Lewis and Bell some credit, too. Those were good at-bats for the single and the walk there to prolong it and force the Royals to make a move, and obviously ended up working out there.
7: You know, that's a situation there when, you know, you get the starter out of the ballgame, it's been dominating, and then all of a sudden that bullpen door opens up. More times than not, things are bad are going to happen. But, you know, the hit batter was kind of the start. And then, of course, the Royce Lewis, two-strike base hit, kind of just C&I single up the middle. And then, of course, the walk to Josh Bell to load him up. That was huge.
6: Yeah, and Josh had to work a full count
7: there. Yes.
6: Good, disciplined at bat. But you mentioned the feeling when the starter Cameron comes out. I was at the World Series game when Blake Snell got pulled against the
7: Sure.
6: whole, and it was 25% capacity, the whole stadium, the field flipped upside down. Dodgers fans started jumping up and down. There's something to be said about the feeling for a lineup when you see that guy that's had your number come out.
7: Yeah, and there's a feeling in that dugout, too, and about, let's get this guy out of the game. We'll take our chances with somebody else that comes in there. And they did just that. But Cameron pitched the heck of a game. He's going to end up with a no decision. I'm not sure how many pitches he had. Could he have come out and got the complete game? Don't know, but they felt that they had, with the lead that they had at the time, three-run lead, that their bullpen was set up good enough to do that.
6: Yeah, he was at 97 pitches through eight.
7: Okay, it goes to show you, matchups always don't matter. You brought in a left-hander Strom, and I understand Lynch had been available, had pitched two games prior, but to go to Strom in that situation, and again, two fastballs got it by Cody, and then sped his bat up by throwing something off speed.
6: They didn't go to Lang either, who's been their closer,
7: yes,
6: and didn't pitch last night. So
7: yeah,
6: interesting strategy there by the Royals down the stretch of this ball game. Do games like this have a ripple? Like, I know they're going on a long trip now.
7: Absolutely.
6: Okay.
7: Absolutely it does. And they're going to have a nice plane ride out of Seattle. Good vibe going on, confidence that they have. You know, and to be able to play a game like this after what happened with Dobnak last night, Twins getting shut out, to be able to come back dramatic fashion, that also is going to set the tone maybe a little bit, because they got three in Seattle and then they go into Kansas City. So they could probably still be riding that little momentum, little confidence going into Kansas City.
6: And you guys said it. I think you're right. The Twins prefer to face hard-throwing righties.
7: Yes.
6: Which is what they're going to see in all three games,
7: yep,
6: in Seattle.
7: Yep. And just a game like this. This is, you know, forget about the offense right now. They've been struggling a little bit. But get out into Seattle, things are going to turn around.
6: Yeah, should be fun. Season's be coming around pretty nicely.
7: Oh, yes.
6: Of course, the next time that we see this Twins team in this stadium, they could look a whole lot different, and that's when it gets really fun.
7: Hopefully we can come back off this road trip. You got a three-city road trip, and you've got Seattle, good ball club, Kansas City. They're okay. They find ways to lose, and then you're going to go to Milwaukee. So hopefully the Twins can have a good road trip and to be able to come back and at least be at 500. They're leaving at 500. Come back with about two or three games over 500.
6: That'd be nice.
7: That would be the ticket right there.
6: Yeah, the bottom of the AL playoff picture is a little bit wide open.
7: Yeah.
6: Would love to see the Twins take control. Let me leave you with one quick little number here, Danny. When Victor Caratini lined out for the second out of the ninth, the Twins' win percentage was 0.5%.
7: Mm.
6: And obviously that 0.5 came to fruition.
7: Goes to show you, that doesn't matter. You can look at those numbers all you want. It's the matter of the individual in that batter's box at that particular time.
6: And the Twins got it done, four at-bats in a row, and it was all capped with a home run. So a phenomenal afternoon here.
7: Tough loss for the Kansas City Royals,
6: oh,
7: the
6: yeah,
7: way they played, and to be able to go in that locker room right now and heads down, and they've got to travel to Colorado. So that's not going to be a fun plane trip.
6: Yeah, they're out of the race, but they played with pride in
7: yes,
6: all three of these games,
7: yeah,
6: and really had
7: they
6: a
7: did,
6: real good chance to win the series, and
7: yep,
6: it went the way it went. Danny, thank you so much. Enjoy some time off, and we'll see you on the next homestand.
7: All right, Johnny, thank you.
6: Dan Gladden starting the show in style here on the Affinity Plus Credit Union post-game download. Plenty to come here. You're going to get to hear that walk-off call one more time as part of our highlights. I think you know who the Treasure Island Diamond player of the game is, and of course, some victorious reaction from that Twins clubhouse. Hoping to hear from Cody Clemens a little bit later in the show. 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
9: Here's your forecast from Watertown Radio and GoWatertown.net. Cloudy skies expected this afternoon with thunderstorms likely. High temperatures reach up to 84. Winds out of the south, 8 to 15 miles per hour. Thunderstorms likely. Tonight, lows level off around 63. Overcast skies. I'm meteorologist Mandy Fallhuber on Watertown Radio. Currently, it's 79 degrees.
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0: place into a frenzy. Part of his celebration, and you should definitely go find the video clip of Cody's reaction, and an appropriate one to the moment. He gave a salute to the fans as he was jogging towards first base. Here's Cody on what this fan base has meant to this Twins team.
1: I mean, it feels great. These fans are, you know, supporting us. We love all the support we can get, and for us to win the game like that, it's obviously pretty cool to watch. So that fires me up. You know, you always want to put on some sort of show for these fans, and today was awesome.
0: Yeah, such an amazing moment, such an amazing swing and turnaround for the Twins here to wrap up this homestand 4-2. And in this series in particular against the Royals, one of the strengths was the starting pitching after they had some struggles on the previous road. Like the usual Twins rotation. Bailey Ober, 2 earned runs over 6 today, and that was a part of the winning equation for the Twins, according to Derek Shelton.
2: I thought Bailey did a good job. You know, I really did. I mean, you know, not a ton of hard contact. I know the full execution of pitches velo-wise was down. We didn't do him any favors. When you go out and have a 6-pitch inning and it's, you know, 100 degrees and he's got to go back out, it's the reason that I took him out when I did. It's just the fact it wasn't how he was pitching. It was the fact that, you know, he was gassed because of the fact that he was it seemed like he sat down and was going back out. But overall, I thought he did a good job.
0: That's an interesting answer. More so the frequency of the pitching from Bailey, why he came out, because his pitch count was low at the end of 6 innings as well, only having to go 3 times through the Royals' order. And Bailey's had his fair share of ups and downs the last couple of seasons, including health-wise, but he said today he felt good.
1: Yeah, I felt good the whole time. I felt like the only pitch I didn't really execute was the hanging slider to Caglione. Everything else, I felt like I was putting in decent spots and giving my defense a chance to make some plays. So overall, I felt pretty good.
0: Yeah, 6 solid innings today from Bailey. And for those of you that may not be aware, when pitchers exit the game, they go down to the training room, they get iced up, they get treatment, and they usually stay in the AC or in the clubhouse for the remainder of the game. They might pop back out. It just depends on the vibe or how quickly the game unfolds. Today, Ober was in the clubhouse with fellow veteran, Twins veteran, Taylor Rogers, and they were together when Clemens delivered the big swing.
1: I'm sure the win expectancy was probably 99% in favor of the Royals going into that inning, and then one swing of the bat, it's flipped. So, that's insane. Me and Raj were in here joking around, just saying, get 3 guys on base and hit a homer. Sure enough, that's what happened. So, it was, yeah, crazy game.
0: Yeah, Chris kind of manifested it on the air, too. There was someone in my ear just a few seconds before Cody's telling me about a potential Twins game-winning Grand Slam, and when you have special seasons, things like that just kind of seem to happen. We appreciate everybody's thoughts post-game as they get ready to board the flight to Seattle. Our ears have been on the clubhouse, brought to you by Minnesota Corn, continuously working to promote sustainable practices, develop new uses, and maintain thriving rural economies for Minnesota's 24,000 corn farmers. We've got some interesting notes on this one as we circle the bases to wrap up the show next on your home for Twins baseball.
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3: Wrapping up a winning Affinity Plus Federal Credit Union postgame download with a trip around the bases as the Minnesota Twins are now 10-2-1 in their last 13 series. The two losses to the Dodgers and the Cubs, two of the better teams in the game. Let's circle the bases, brought to you by Toyota. At first base, Jack Caglione hit a two-run homer in the third inning to give the Royals an early lead. Bailey Ober had not allowed a homer to a Royal since May 29th of 2024, a span of 129 batters. It was the longest homerless streak by a Twins pitcher against the Royals since Kyle Gibson faced 132 KC batters without allowing a homer. That was from 2013 to 2015. At second base, Noah Cameron went eight shutout innings today, just the eighth pitcher ever to start their career against the Twins with at least five consecutive starts of five-plus innings and one run allowed or fewer. The list includes Gaylord Perry, Dave Steeve, Roger Clemens, coincidentally, Eric Fetty, Jim Palmer, Hisashi Iwakuma, and Justin Verlander. At third base, this was the 10th time in Twins history that the Twins were no-hit through six innings but came back to win the game. The last time it happened was April 3rd of 2021. That was against the Brewers. The pitcher that day for them, Corbin Burns. And at home plate, Cody Clemens with the walk-off grand slam. It's just the sixth time in Twins history that they've won on a walk-off grand slam. The last, Brian Dozier, July 15th of 2018, that was right here at Target Field against the Tampa Bay Rays. The other four belong to Joe Creedy in 2009, Jason Kubel in 2006, Jimmy Hall in 1966, and Julio Becker in 1961. That's what you find when circling the bases, brought to you by your local Toyota dealers. Toyota, let's go places. Fun series win for the Twins. They'll try and carry over this energy into what is a three-city road trip. They will fly to Seattle tonight to begin a three-game series with the Mariners. Tomorrow night's game begins at 9:10 Central, which means we'll be on the air at 8:30. Zebby Matthews gets the ball for the Twins. We'll have a feature on Zebby and where he's at right now in his season. He'll be opposed by right-hander Bryce Miller. We hope you can stay up late with us tomorrow. We want to thank our team working hard today in studio. For Andrew Halverson, Lucas Kirchner, and Cameron Green, I'm John Vita saying so long from Target Field. This is your home for Twins baseball.
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5: Hit through the right side, RBI base hit, Ryan Jeffers. Twins take the lead 2-1.
6: They had a pitch lined to the left center field. That's going to tie it up. As Bell around first base, ground ball weakly hit should be two. Keishel to Lee, back to first in time for the TaylorMade double play. Nicely turned.
5: Byron smashes this ball deep into the left field corner. That one's back towards the fence and it's off the base of the wall. And looping around first, looping towards second, he slides in with a crisp leadoff double.
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8: store at Goodwill Great Plains. Really good, and I think we did a good job finding the right guys, you know, pushing them the right way with clear standards, and then putting them in the right environments to allow those bombs to form. So pretty positive at this point.
9: Man, it's going to be great to see how it looks on the field. I can only imagine, if I'm that intrigued by it, how excited you're going to be to see these guys on the field. You said something recently, Brian, that I thought was interesting. You said the one thing we're not going to do, we're not going to coach effort. We're not going to coach effort. What do you mean by that? That's interesting.
8: Yeah, that's an expectation. You know, I think that, you know, for us, there's a standard of excellence that we're going to be chasing fully, but we don't have time to coach effort. I mean, you literally, as a player, if you don't understand the preciousness of your time for the next 3 to 5 years coming out of high school to chase an ultimate goal of either playing in the NFL or winning championships or whatever that is, or if you haven't learned the love of your brother and the love of the brotherhood for our group, I know it changes every year, but it's not about you, it's about the one next to you. So if you haven't learned any of those things, and we have to motivate you, we have to talk to you about effort, we probably made the wrong call at some point. And so the guys understand that. And now I'll tell you this, Jim, like, we have a locker room full of guys that love ball. I've been impressed with that, man. Like, the Florida mentality, these guys that are down here, not all from Florida, I know that, but the mentality down here, like, there's very few times where I was asking guys to finish a play. I mean, guys are, they love ball, they love playing the on the field, they love pouring it out, they go really hard. Sometimes I got to pull that back, to be honest. So we haven't had to coach it very often, but that's always been the truth. I'd like to remind you and how important this time is and how important this rep is. Then maybe you just don't get it. So we'll focus on coaching the guys that get it and try to maximize these guys the best we can.
9: Hey, Brian, that point that, hey, man, these guys love it. They love ball. They love each other. Yeah. They love it. You make it sound like it's almost unusual. It's not. I get that. But I can tell you're really fired up by that. Has it not always been like that wherever you've been? Was it not always like that at Ohio State?
8: No. Hey, we always had guys that love ball, but just the depth of it, like, I just feel like there's always, you know, not that it's a bad thing, but like, you meet a lot, man, and you're on the field a lot, and it was always kind of like maybe some guys, you know, counting the clock a little bit. I just haven't felt that at all. I mean, we're in a spot where we're maximizing the time we're allocated. These guys are finding ways to spend more time on their own, and we had that at Ohio State for sure, but there's just like a passion and an absorbentness that they're just trying to always seek more and more and more. That's really refreshing. And now, I've been around a lot of guys that have that, and a lot of times it's your upper echelon guys, don't get me wrong, but it just feels like it's a lot deeper, and a lot more guys just love ball, and they love talking it, and they're always inquisitive, and it's been a great experience, frankly.
9: That's awesome. Hey, listen, like you, if you're sleeping 2 or 3 hours a night, I know you're drinking coffee, dude. I know it. I'm a big nitro cold brew guy. How are you taking yours? What kind of coffee you like?
8: Man, straight black, the best I can, because I just realized the amount I drink, whatever I add in there, it can't be good for me. So I just kind of hit it black the best I can because I'm having pot today.
9: How many pots? You say pots?
8: I mean, I have a pot and it just goes.
9: Of course, man. Nothing wrong with that. It's coffee. I mean, if it comes out of the ground, how bad can it be for you, right? Like, don't take your coffee.
8: I can drink it, Jim. I can drink it up till 8, 9 o'clock. I get home, I pass out. Or whenever I get home, I pass out. So it doesn't really matter.
9: So when are you moving the weights around? When are you in the gym?
8: 5 a.m. typically. And then based on this schedule, we'll see. But usually it's a Saturday morning, 5 a.m., 5:30, three to four times a week. So we'll see when I can.
9: Hey, really quick, with the other coaches and players or by yourself?
8: Mix, okay. Both. I mean, like, right now, I will lift with the guys. So whenever we're going, if offense is meeting, I'll lift with the defense, and then we'll watch film when the offense goes and lifts, you know, their weights. So just depends on the schedule, but I like being in the weight room with the guys.
9: You just got to get it in. You'll get it in. You'll get it in. Brian Hartline, my guest.
8: More mental than it is physical.
9: I appreciate you, dude. Brian, great to see you, man. Thanks so much. Really great conversation. Great job.
8: Thanks, Jim.
9: Talk soon. Dude, my man's all about it. Brian Hartline, South Florida head coach. Man, they're going to be something to see. And they're going into a new facility next year. It's going to be beautiful. Man, I love that energy. Love that intensity. Beef segment coming up next. What is your beef? What do you want beef about? Call the beef, write a beef, but do it now.
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12: 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Cloudy skies expected this afternoon with thunderstorms likely. High temperatures reach up to 84. Winds out of the south, 8 to 15 miles per hour. Thunderstorms likely. Tonight, lows level off around 63. Overcast skies. I'm meteorologist Mandy Felhuber on Watertown Radio. Right now, 81.
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0: new contract, and D lineman Vita Vea requested a trade. 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

0: This guy says, hey, Rome, your door is not locking itself. Your house is haunted. No, you know, I'll tell you what was scarier. Honestly, hate to be really real about this. I'm like, somebody got in. Somebody's in the house. If the door is locked behind me and it's impossible to lock behind me, somebody got in the house and locked me out. And I'm looking around in the house like, where's the armed gunman? I was freaking out. Luckily, I had my phone with me outside.
1: No!
0: No, I think I did it to myself. Because nothing was... There was no forced entry. Believe me, I walked around the house. I've seen enough crime docs. I walked around the house looking for forced entry. And it could have been an inside job. Although it locked behind me. Not haunted. Aaron says, I should send my buddy to Catfish Lake. He found two cell phones in the Mississippi River. It's unheard of. You know, I get it. The sunglasses had a really good run. I'm gonna let it go. It's like I let that phone go that I dropped in the same lake. All right, so really quickly. I mentioned that Baker Mayfield was not happy. And I talked about how much I respect Baker Mayfield. And he's not happy because he didn't get a new contract, and he made that clear. Another guy I want to talk about. Max Crosby. And the reason I want to talk about Max Crosby, like Baker Mayfield, I've made it pretty clear. This is a guy that I really respect for all the similar reasons. Like, for instance, Baker Mayfield has Hall of Fame intangibles, right? Hall of Fame intangibles. Baker Mayfield. Intensity, leadership, toughness, IQ, EQ, competitiveness. I mean, Hall of Fame intangibles. Max Crosby, to me, has all the same Hall of Fame intangibles, but he's going to actually end up in the Hall of Fame. Like, I love Baker, but he's not going to be a Hall of Famer. Max Crosby's going to be in the Hall of Fame. So he's got the Hall of Fame intangibles and the Hall of Fame ability. And I love this guy. Here's why I love this guy. Check this out.
2: You know, it's a funny story. It was back in OTAs, but I was out there doing a walkthrough, and I'm getting in a stand. I looked at him and started just laughing out loud, and I don't even know why, but he's like, what are you laughing at, bro? I'm like, I've never seen a linebacker that big. Like, I've never played with a linebacker that looks like the size of me. And he's like, no, bro, it's going to be different. You know what I mean? So it's just cool. You know, there's so much, so many new faces and a lot of really talented guys on all three levels. And, you know, for me, it's the best, you know, we want the best guys out there, the guys are going to, you know, jump on the grenade and be in the foxhole with you. And, you know, that's what training camp's for. You figure out who those guys are. And then, you know, through the season, you see how everyone progresses. So it's exciting.
0: Hey, Raider fan. That dude is such a legend. I know I'm not saying anything you don't already know, but here's why this guy's a legend. What an amazing attitude. What an incredible attitude. This guy, like, he was so busted up at the end of the year, the Raiders shut him down so they could ensure that they got the first pick. But the only thing that Max loved more than the Raiders was being that guy. A guy who would never come off the field. A guy who would never lay down the sword. A guy who's going to lead from the front. A guy who's going to bleed with his dudes that he's leading and never, ever quit on anything, even a garbage team. Like, no offense, but they were garbage. Garbage enough that they got the first pick overall. That's how bad they were. And he was still furious that they wouldn't let him play. And he was hurt. Like, it wasn't like he was healthy and, like, he's giving us a chance to win because he's trying. We're shutting this guy down. And he was furious, man. A franchise they loved that much. And then that franchise that he loved that much traded him. And then he's like, all right, I'm psyched. I'm going to be a Raven. And then they punk out. And they pull out of the trade. And he's got to go back to the team that he loved, that pulled the plug on the end of his season and traded him. And forget that all that happened. And not be bitter. And he's not. Did you just see that clip? He's more fired up than he's ever been. And that says something, because this dude's always juiced. Believe this. He didn't forget that the Raiders traded him. I know he didn't forget that. He's just not bitter about it. He's just taking that information, he's converting it into even more fuel, and he's going to make damn sure that he shows the Ravens how big of a mistake they made. Coming off that injury that scared the Ravens so much, he's already back at practice with the Raiders, and they're already reminding him, Max, take it easy, bro. Do not kill our quarterbacks. Save it for the opposing quarterbacks. They're already telling the guy, chill out. Max, we know you're excited to be back. Dude, chill out. These guys are on your side, remember? Max Crosby, all-time Raider, all-time NFLer, and really one of the greatest attitudes and one of the greatest mindsets ever. Like a completely jacked-up offseason. The team he loved shut him down, traded him. The team that traded for him, that he was all geeked on, like, yeah, you know what? Nah, we don't want you. And he's like, it doesn't even matter. Didn't even happen. Or to quote my guy, Jocko Willink, good. Good. Taking all this negativity and disrespect, turning it on its head, converting it into fuel. And Max is like, man, I'm great. I love being a Raider. Really? They traded you. I'm great. This is so cool, man. All these new faces. I got a linebacker as big as me. I got a new coach. Man, let's go. This dude's going to have a monster year. Driven to be the GOAT. And everything he does in every single day, trying to be the greatest of all time. He says it all the time. I'm here to be the best to ever do it. Man, the dude's a savage. A savage mentally, a savage physically, and I love the attitude. I love that he acted like none of that even happened. But it did. And he's going to use it for the better. Just want to give Max his props. Another one of my favorite dudes. 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Good day. Good show, dude. My thanks to Jackson Flora, Brian Hartline, James Kelly, the XR4TIU Clones. Thank you for watching or listening. See you tomorrow, Rob.
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7: Here's your forecast from Watertown Radio and GoWatertown.net. Thunderstorms likely. Tonight, otherwise cloudy skies expected. Lows level off around 62. Winds out of the east, 8 to 15 miles per hour. Chance of thunderstorms. Tomorrow, high temperatures reach up to 78. Sunshine mixed with clouds at times. I'm meteorologist Mandy Falhuber on Watertown Radio. Right now, it's 77 degrees.
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13: 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Good afternoon from the KWAT newsroom. I'm Mike Tanner. Here's a look at what's happening. Well, following a hot stretch of weather the second half of July, some much-needed rain is expected to move into the region this afternoon and tonight. In fact, forecasters say in some places it could be heavy rain with localized amounts of 2 to 3 inches possible. It looks like northeast and east-central South Dakota will see the best chance of getting the heaviest rain. And while some small hail will be possible, the strongest storms capable of producing quarter-sized hail will be mainly west of the Missouri River. Well, farmers and ranchers are hoping that rain in the forecast will provide some relief for their parched fields. The long dry summer has taken its toll on pastures, crops, and livestock. And because of that, Governor Larry Roden is telling livestock producers to document their losses due to extreme heat. He says producers have been struggling.

0: with the abnormal conditions, and they should contact the Farm Service Agency for additional resources. Roden says he's telling the FSA to make sure all losses are properly documented, and he's been in contact with the U.S. Department of Agriculture to make sure they're aware of the problem. USDA says pasture and range conditions in South Dakota are deteriorating rapidly. Only 18% of areas surveyed have been rated with good to excellent pasture conditions, while more than half have been rated poor to very poor. The extreme heat continues to plague South Dakota and Rapid City in particular. Wednesday was the 11th day temperatures reached 110 degrees or hotter this month. That's a record for Rapid City in July. The city also recorded its hottest temperature of all time at 112 degrees on July 25th. The hottest temperature recorded in South Dakota this month belongs to the town of Phillip, when it reached 114 degrees on July 25th. Minnesota Democrat Senator Amy Klobuchar is backing legislation aimed at improving air quality monitoring during wildfire season. The Wildfire Air Quality Sensor Expansion Act of 2026 would direct the EPA to expand grant and loan programs so state, local, and tribal agencies can buy and operate portable air quality sensors. Klobuchar says recent wildfire smoke from the Superior National Forest created unhealthy conditions across Minnesota, highlighting the need for better monitoring. Well, the Hamlin County Sheriff's Office is asking for the public's help in an investigation into a burglary at the Bryant Swimming Pool. On Monday, the Hamlin County Sheriff's Office was contacted regarding a reported break-in at the pool. Sheriff Chad Schlotterbeck learned that the pool had closed at approximately 7 o'clock on Sunday evening. Following the closing, pool staff restocked the concession area with pop and candy for the following day. When staff returned on Monday morning, they discovered that a lifeguard stand had been pushed into the swimming pool and a few cans of refrigerated pop had been taken from the concession area. The sheriff says a metal bar across a section of chain link fence had been bent, and investigators believe that may have been the point of entry. South Dakota Game Fish and Parks is investigating vandalism that happened earlier this month at the Lake Norden boat launch access area. On July 15th, Hamlin County Wildlife Conservation Officer Logan Hammer received a call about the incident. It was determined that the night before, someone detonated what is suspected to be a firework or other explosive in a toilet at the public access area just east of the lake. GF&P continues to investigate. A Sioux Falls woman convicted of conspiracy to distribute a controlled substance has been sentenced. Courtney Lang was sentenced to 5 years and 10 months in federal prison. Lang was part of the Matthew Shade drug trafficking organization that obtained meth and fentanyl in Arizona and then sold the drugs in South Dakota. In total, investigators believe that Lang was involved with distributing over 8 pounds of meth throughout her involvement with the conspiracy. Lang was ordered to self-report to the custody of U.S. Marshals on August 17th. And the Minnesota Department of Transportation is letting motorcyclists know about construction work zones ahead of their trip to the Sturgis Rally in South Dakota next month. MnDOT says you'll encounter construction zones while traveling along Interstate 90 in southern Minnesota. There will be several projects underway. MnDOT says the best way to get the latest information is by logging on to the 511mn.org website. The Sturgis Rally begins on August 7th and runs through August 16th. Get news anytime online. You can find us at gowatertown.net. From the newsroom, I'm Mike Tanner.
1: We're a son. We'll be right back. It's time for Calling All Sports. 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
2: And welcome to a Thursday edition of Calling All Sports. Really good to be with you today. Really feels nice outside. That oppressive heat we've been dealing with is gone, at least for a couple of days, which is perfect timing for our Summer Skip Day golf tournament tomorrow at Madison Country Club, 10 o'clock shotgun. There's still room for a couple of more teams if you want to play. The number is 605-256-3991. That's the number at Madison Country Club, and again, it's a 10 o'clock shotgun. $80 per person. That covers everything. It even gets you a meal afterwards. It gets you appetizers during the tournament from Willie Birch, and his son Bill's going to be there to help him out this year. Tons of prizes. We've got auction items to raise money for Feeding South Dakota, and it's just going to be a glorious day. Just real nice, too. It's compared to what it's been like with the extreme heat. It's going to be a beautiful Friday at Madison Country Club. And if you've never played there before, all the more reason to come play. And if you have, I know Neil Graff, who was here yesterday, he's got a team, and he really enjoys playing there, and so do I. So, there you go. Again, the number is 605-256-3991. Speaking of golf, in the second half of the show, I'm hoping he's done with his round down in Yankton at Hillsview. Hillsview's in Pierre. The Jack Lundin is going to be our guest. He's playing on that the PGA of America's tour, and so it'll be fun to get caught up with him and see what he's up to. And then we flip-flop things around. Normally, Curtis Riggs is in the second half of the show on Thursdays. He's going to be in the first half of the show today. He's going to step out of some meetings he's in just to be on the show with us. So that's good, too, because there's certainly a lot to talk about. And, boy, camps are starting. The NFL camps are opening up. Vikings, I believe, start on Saturday, if my memory is correct. It's probably not. But, yeah, I think all the NFL teams pretty much have either started or are going to start here within the next couple of days. So it's an exciting time of the year. College camps are right around the corner. High school camps are right around the corner. The 9-man and 11-B teams in South Dakota start their regular seasons on August 21st. That is crazy. That's 3 weeks from tomorrow that they start the regular season. So get ready. We'll talk to Curtis right after this.
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2: 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And every Thursday, Curtis Raich joins us. And Curtis has even taken some time to step out of some meetings and be on the show with us today. So good to have you here. How's things going?
11: Good. Yeah, really good. Steve Young, he's the president of Sanford Sports. He's just done a great job of making it a team environment, and how can we all get better? So just kind of going through that, a yearly get together here.
2: And did you say that Brad Salem is going to be one of your speakers this afternoon?
11: He's coming in to speak this evening. Yeah, he's one. We got a Major League Baseball sports agent. We have a man that's built a lot of successful restaurants, talking about hospitality right now, a really good speaker. Brad's speaking this evening. He's going to talk about the ups and downs of 30 years of coaching.
2: Wow. And you know, it's just, for somebody like Brad, who's just a wonderful human being, and he was a great coach when he was at Augustana, by the way, and of course went on to, you know, the Big Ten and then Memphis, and it is a hard time for somebody who had been in coaching the way it used to be as opposed to what it is now. You know, as opposed to a younger guy who doesn't know any better, I'm guessing it's a really hard transition.
11: Oh, for sure. In fact, another way to support what you're saying, I worked this weekend with Ron Rivera, and Ron Rivera is now at University of Cal, and he's dealing with a lot of NIL, and he just, you could hear the bitterness in his tone when he would talk about it and how it's changed and how it also is affected when he actually gets out, go out on the field and coach, how it's just tarnished what he thinks and feels about the college game now.
2: Well, in the old days, as not to sound like grumpy old men, but in the old days, everybody's playing for the same thing. Now, again, some guys know that they might get a shot at the NFL. But in terms of compensation, everybody's playing for the same thing, trying to win for the love of the game and for your team. That's not the case anymore. I mean, it's maybe that is the case, but they're also playing for how much money they're getting paid.
11: Oh, for sure. Yeah, it's funny you say that. David Herbster was just talking to me about they put up a stat of LeBron James' 2-year contract in Philadelphia, and he said they were listing how many more college players are making more than LeBron James. It's unbelievable. Today there was a chart that came up, top 10 programs for NIL. University of Texas, number one, $47.9 million. What they're spending.
2: Wow. All right, well, I can't say a whole lot because A&M's probably in the top five, right?
11: Third. Yeah, they were third.
2: Where's Alabama?
11: They were ninth, and Tennessee was 10th.
2: Okay, yep. So our South Dakota guys.
11: LSU was 4th.
2: Hmm. And who was 2?
11: Oregon. Oregon was 2.
2: Okay, well, yep. it's

0: just crazy the amount of money that's being spent on the athletes. And we could talk about this forever, so we're not going to anymore. But tell Brad Hi. And as in terms of what he's doing right now, sounds like he's contemplating what he's going to be doing next.
1: I think so. I'm excited to see it. When I first met Brad Salem, I was teaching at Roosevelt. And at this time when I was teaching at Roosevelt, Bill Gaffin was working in the office. Nate Tibbetts was working in the office as like roaming subs and helping out there. And then Brad Salem was on staff subbing in the math department. And I saw Nick Saban on TV and I go, man, I wonder what it's like coaching for that guy. And he goes, oh yeah, he's tough. He's really, an authoritarian. I'm like, who is this guy? And then as we got to know it, I learned he GA'd for Nick Saban at Michigan State. And yeah, it was unbelievable. But, he's a great human and he has just a wonderful way with, personalities and relationships.
0: And his love of the game, I'll never forget when Ryan went down to USD for a visit and he met with Brad and they were, he was drawing up plays on napkins, basically. It was hysterical. He just is always thinking about football.
1: Oh, yeah. Yeah, great mind, and, yeah, just a good person. I hope he gets back into it.
0: Well, I do, too, because wherever he is, we'll be better off to have Brad Salem on their staff. There's no question about that. All right, yesterday we had Chad Greenway on Wednesday, which we usually do, and yesterday we had a chance to talk about some of the situations in the NFL. I'd like your take on the Raiders and having Kirk Cousins to maybe take over the reins here for the first year with Mendoza learning from him. I've also heard people say, you should just throw him in there. He's a number one draft pick. That's how they learn. What's your take on that? Go with a vet for a while and let him get his feet wet, or just, throw him in the fire?
1: Well, I think it's twofold. I think as much as the rest of the teams as important as the player itself, the environment has got to be strong. I mean, if you just throw him into the fire with the Raiders, then you're going to be dealing with post-traumatic stress the rest of his career. Because I think they have 25 other rookies that they're seeing make that team for that 53-man roster. It's going to be a bad situation. And knowing that, you cannot put him in that situation. If you have a strong defense, you have the parts around the offense, then yeah, you can do it. But they don't have that.
0: Curtis Riggs, our guest, as he is on Thursdays. I saw we're in the Indoor Football League, which you're off doing games every weekend. The team that's first in the West only won like a game last year. Is that right?
1: The first place team in the West is San Diego. No, they won a few more than that. But the one thing I'll say is some of these teams, there's eight teams in the playoffs now as we go into the playoffs. It's the first week of the playoffs. Any one of the eight teams could win the championship, and you would not be surprised. And this is, Mark, it's not like the old days with what we saw with the Storm. The players are bouncing around all over the place now. They sign one-year contracts. They can go anywhere they want year to year. And teams are kind of building up these like what you see in the NBA now. It's going to be difficult to have back-to-back or back-to-back-to-back champions.
0: So is this kind of like guys, guys recruiting their buddies to come play with them?
1: Oh, 100%. Yeah, and there's definitely a lot of the illegal side dealings going on. Because the league is supposed to have a specific contract amount, but that's being influenced in different ways. And one of it is, buddies going in saying, "Hey, come here." The Golden Knights, they're our owner. Here's the perks you'll get with this. So guys want to go play for Las Vegas.
0: And you did say that Green Bay's maybe got the best team.
1: They do. They do have the best team, but they've lost three times. and two of the losses were to, under 500 teams. I think they have the most complete team. The thing that's great about them, maybe why I get drawn to them, is because they don't have a star. They really remind me a lot of our old Storm teams, where it's, we're going to spread the ball around, we're going to just play solid defense, we're going to wait for you to make mistakes, and then we're going to pounce on you. And they're not flamboyant, they're not flashy, they just really go out and play hard.
0: In all the years you coached the Storm, how many stars would you say you had, other than Chris Dixon, because he probably is at the top of the list?
1: It was tricky, because when that Arena League went defunct and we got Ben Nelson, he was a star in the Arena League. He came in and played with us, and he could not play indoor football. He was terrible. So it's just the stars for the indoor game. Mark, when the league came after us about, just minor discipline things, Todd Tryon kind of took it upon himself to say, you know what, we're going to build a roster here, and we're going to go out and beat everyone, and badly. And I think that was 2008 or 9, and we beat teams like 90-30. And looking back, it was the worst thing we could have ever done, because I think it turned our fans away, too. I think it made it to where you didn't really want to watch the regular season, and it made everyone in the league really hate us. But we had a lot of stars on that team. We had Clint Solomon, who played for the Bears. He was an All-American at Iowa. You could go on all the guys that we had on that team that ended up going and playing at higher levels after that year.
0: Interesting that you say that you made a mistake. I'm not saying you, but the organization did. I will admit, it got to the point where it was boring to some degree, because you're winning your games by so many points. And the expectations of the fans got to the point where if you weren't winning by a lot, they'd say, geez, you didn't play very well tonight. You only won by 20.
1: Oh, yeah. Yeah. After we won the title in 2019, and then we had COVID, and then we came back, we had our first losing season, and we had a chance. If we win our last regular season game, we go 8-8, we go into the playoffs. We lost that game, and then it just, you couldn't believe the outpouring of Riggs has lost it, he's done, he needs to hang it up, and I'm just like, oh my gosh, yeah, it's tough. But I think NDSU experienced the same thing, Mark. You saw these last couple of years, their attendance was not near what it used to be. I mean, they couldn't sell out their playoff games, and it's because everyone knew they were going to blow away Incarnate Word or whoever they would play those first two rounds.
0: Yeah, it's funny, because they went through a little bit of a dry spell a few years ago. I remember when Ryan was at Augie, they went up to Fargo and actually beat them handily. And I remember thinking to myself, this just doesn't feel right. It was almost like it was a dream. It's like, did this really just happen? And it didn't last long.
1: Yeah, they find a way to turn. They right now, I just looked today, they are the betting favorites. And this just changed from New Mexico to NDSU, the betting favorites to win the Mountain West.
0: Are you surprised by that?
1: No, I mean, I think that the top three are New Mexico, UNLV, and NDSU. I think those three are the three best, what you'd look at. But they have a brand new quarterback, one that has not played college football yet, especially in their system. So I think that's a big question mark.
0: Yeah, that's a little scary, because they have always, even going all the way back to the days of Jeff Bentram, who I always thought was maybe their most exciting quarterback they ever had, even though they've had, NFL quarterbacks, several of them in a row, and they've had some tremendous athletes. But their team does rely heavily on their quarterback.
1: They do. Yeah, even though they are a power-style run game, the quarterback is very much the key component still. Even when Trey Lance was there and they really protected him, they still rely heavily on that person to be able to make their checks. And they have to have a very good understanding of the defensive lineman gap assignment.
0: Speaking of which, do you think that Trey Lance or Carson Wentz will ever get a shot again in the NFL to really get a chance?
1: No. What? Yeah, no, I think they'll be backups. They'll be backups the rest of their careers. Trey kind of showed a few

0: flashes, but I think he'll be a solid, good backup that teams will bring in because he can go in with less reps in practice and still rely on the athleticism. It's different than Easton Stick. Easton Stick relies on, he is such an intelligent player, another NDSU guy. That's why he is such a warranted backup, whereas Trey can go in and make plays with his legs and looked really good for the Chargers, I thought he did a nice job when he got in this last season.
1: Where is Stick now? Because he was with the Chargers.
0: Yeah, Stick is, it's not Atlanta.
1: Carolina, maybe?
0: He moved to the, yeah, it's in the South, though, but he is a just an unbelievably sharp, he will be a phenomenal coach if he wants to get into that world. I find, though, some of these guys that play in the NFL, they're so burnt out by that point that they just, I need time away.
1: It's funny because Neil yesterday was making a comment to me. He goes, you know, my timing was bad. If I was playing now, I could be making millions of dollars a year as a backup and be set for life. Because those guys still make pretty good money.
0: Well, one of the guys I've worked with, JJ, he's the long snapper for the Carolina Panthers, 21 years as the long snapper. And I mean, that's exactly his mentality is, I get paid to do this and I've been able to do it for this long, making a lot of money. And I'm trying to make the most of it, but you're right. Chase Daniels, I think went 18 years as a backup every single season.
1: Yeah. Yep. All right. Well, we'll get it more into detail on college and high school and all that next time we talk, but I'll let you get back to your meetings and, thanks for your time.
0: All right. Thanks, Mark.
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1: And just another reminder that our summer skip day is tomorrow. Mike will be here to do the show. It's in Madison at Madison Country Club, 10 o'clock shotgun. You could call today and still get a team signed up. 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The number is 605-256-3991. 605-256-3991. 10 o'clock shotgun at Madison Country Club. That is tomorrow morning, and we're raising money for Feeding South Dakota and having a great time in the process. Stay with us. We'll be right back.
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1: And welcome back to the show. And just another reminder that tomorrow is Summer Skip Day at Madison Country Club. It's our big fundraiser for the year. It's the final of our six tournaments that we have every summer. Been doing it for 16 years here for Calling All Sports. And about 4 or 5 years ago, I decided Summer Skip Day, which is always the last one, we were going to make it into a fundraiser. And it's been extremely successful. We've raised a lot of money for Feeding South Dakota. And the beauty of that is that's what they want. They don't want you to bring them food. They don't have a problem if you do. They're grateful if you do. But they'd rather you bring them money, because they can take a dollar and buy three meals for people with a dollar because of their buying power. So if we can give them a chunk of money like we have the last several years, it'll help feed a lot of people. So call 605-256-3991. That's Madison Country Club. Just let them know you want to play. It's a four-person scramble. We got room for a couple of more teams, and I know who I would have asked to be on my team, but he's kind of busy. He's playing down in Yankton on the mini tour, and Jack Lundeen joins us. Jack, how are you?
8: I'm good. How are you?
1: I'm doing just fine. So you must have been hugely relieved to wake up this morning and have it feel almost crisp outside after what we've had.
8: You know, I actually was in up in Canada the last 3 weeks, and so it was a little cooler up there. You know, last week I was in Toronto when it was 105 and whatnot, playing a golf tournament, and it was, I actually had three layers on one of the days that it was like 105 out here. It was so cold.
1: Wow. Well, never mind then, because you missed out on some pretty horrific heat. I don't know how much weight I lost when I was playing last Sunday, but it was great that I did lose the weight, but it was not

0: It was not overly comfortable. So tell us about the tour you're playing on.
1: So I play on the PGA of Americas, and that is a smaller tour. So it goes PGA, then Korn Ferry, and then PGA of Americas. And so this tour feeds into the Korn Ferry and then the Korn Ferry into the PGA.
0: So the top 10 guys at the end of your tour, and how long does the PGA of Americas tour go?
1: So there's 15 events in the season. We've already finished two-thirds of that, 10 events this year, and we have gone all over the world. We've played in 6 tournaments down in South America, and we've played a couple now in Canada, and we actually finish out the year in the Dominican Republic.
0: Oh, wow.
1: And so, yes, we go kind of all over.
0: Because this week you're playing in a Dakotas Tour event, correct?
1: Yes. So I'm actually on break of the tour. We have a 3-week break here, and so while I was home, I'm just playing the event, the Dakota Tour event here in Yankton, South Dakota, and then just going to practice and enjoy my next 2 weeks off.
0: Nice. Okay. Well, we'll get together in Sioux Falls when that happens. How's that?
1: Let's do it.
0: All right. I know one of the people you've gotten together with. Oh, and I should mention that the PGA of America's tour, the goal is to finish in the top 10, right? And that gets you your Korn Ferry card?
1: Yes.
0: Okay. And you're fourth in the standings right now after 10 events?
1: Yep. Fourth in the standings right now. And, have come close to a couple wins and hopefully make a run towards the last 5 events of the season.
0: Yeah, you've been in 2 playoffs already out of the 10 tournaments, correct?
1: Yes, I have. Unfortunately, it didn't come out with the win, but that's okay. I'm at least putting myself in that position.
0: Right. I was just going to say, there's a lot to be learned from that. We hear that all the time. Every week when we're watching the tournaments on TV on the PGA Tour, it's always like, well, you know, you just got to get yourself in that position before you really know how to handle it. And there's something to be said for that, isn't there?
1: Exactly. I mean, the pressure you feel, it's what we all work towards, right? It's of wanting to win and being in contention on Sunday, and it's a fun feeling to have, and it's addicting. And, you know, yes, it didn't end out the way I wanted it to, but it's just going to make me work harder to get back there.
0: Jack Lundin is our guest. By the way, when you are home, one of the people you play with, because I could have played with you guys at one point, but I was pretty crazy busy. He's 10 years old, and he's playing in the World Junior Championships this week at Pinehurst.
1: Yeah.
0: Give me your assessment of Miles Lunning, because he shot a 27 a couple of weeks ago with a hole-in-one on a par 4 to start his round.
1: Yeah, and then he holed out later that round too. So
0: yeah.
1: that you know, Miles is not only a great kid and a great golfer, but man, he is a true student of the game. Loves learning, loves talking about golf, wants to do anything in and around golf, and he reminds me of me when I was younger, of just wanting to constantly play golf, and so I love spending as much time with him as possible.
0: That was my next question. Does he remind you of you? Were you that way when you were 10?
1: I mean, I think he's probably even more than me, more obsessed with the game than I was. But don't get me wrong, I was obsessed with it. But he never set the golf club down.
0: Huh. Well, and it's his dad. Like I said to Mitch the other day, I had him on the radio on Monday. When I think of Mitch, I think of volleyball. It's not like he's getting pushed by, you know, psycho parents who love golf and think their kid should be a pro golfer.
1: No. The whole Lunning family is awesome, and you know, like I said, anytime I get to spend time with them, it's awesome, and I love being around them.
0: So where did you get your love for the game?
1: My grandfather. You know, my parents would drop me off at their house when I was younger for daycare, and he got me my first golf club, and I would go with Grandpa to go play with his buddies, and so I was an old man at 4 years old and playing with Doc, Stan, and Merle, and you know, I loved it ever since.
0: There's something about that, isn't it? I mean, you're 4 years old and you get to hang out with the guys.
1: Yeah, it was great.

0: par threes, why is it that par threes can make or break your round?
1: Just probably because of expectation more than anything. It's, you know, the hole is more in front of you, and you're probably expecting more of yourself more than anything.
0: I guess.
1: Being a little more aggressive than you should.
0: But it's always that way. When you get done with a round, you look back, and the first thing you talk about, especially if you're in a scramble like we have tomorrow for Calling All Sports, it's those darn par threes are the ones that kill you.
1: Yeah, they can definitely hurt the round. So more pars, more times you can just hit it on the green and make a par, you're gonna do better.
0: Jack Lundin is our guest from Sioux Falls. He's on the PGA of America's tour, trying to get that Korn Ferry card, trying to get to the PGA. When did you, at what point in your life did you go, I want to be, you know, for me, I wanted to be the cleanup hitter for the Red Sox. For you, when did you decide, I want to be on tour?
1: I don't know if there was necessarily a specific time. I guess I played a couple sports when I was younger. I played soccer and I played golf, and I was getting to middle school, golf and soccer were during the same time.
0: Yep.
1: And so I kind of had to pick and choose what I wanted to do, and I figured I was probably a little better golfer than I was soccer player. And so I stuck with that and kind of always just figured I was going to turn pro. I loved it so much and wanted to keep it going.
0: So are you one of those weird guys that likes to practice?
1: Yeah, I think I've always enjoyed practicing and learning different things to do more than going out to play, I guess. I mean, even going out to play, I look at it as practicing sometimes, just because it's different lives. You can go learn and do stuff like that, you know. But I think I just grew up knowing just a range of putting green and a chipping green, and so I think I just enjoy that.
0: Do you ever surprise yourself with what you're able to do out on the course?
1: 100%. I mean, sometimes the shots that get pulled off or overcoming adversity, sometimes it can definitely surprise me, because golf is a fickle game and it can surprise you and anyone.
0: That's one way of putting it. I like the word fickle. Yes, and the crazy thing about golf is some of my best rounds have happened after I've had a double bogey on the first hole. Or some real adversity early in a round. And yet sometimes you start off great and you're thinking, I got this, and the next thing you know, you don't got this. More than any other sport.
1: Well, it's weird, because when I was, I don't look at it much now, but when I was younger, a lot of the time I was like, if I had a bad range session before I went out and played, I was like, oh, it's going to be a good day because I got all my bad shots out now.
0: Mm-hmm.
1: And it's weird. It tended to be that way.
0: Well, it's a good way of looking at it. What do you, when a rain session when you're practicing is different than hitting balls before you go to play? I don't think I've ever asked this question before. How is that for you? What are you just trying to get warmed up on the range before you go out to play in a tournament? Are you combination of that and working on some certain kind of shots, working the ball, that kind of thing, based on the course you're playing? Explain to me the difference between the two.
1: I think before a tournament, it is, for me, strictly just a warm-up. I could care less where I hit it. I could shank it. I could blade it. I don't care, as long as my body gets loose and ready to go compete, right? And so I'm not trying to work on anything, because if you don't have it before the tournament, you probably needed to work on that the week before, right? And so a range session for me, then outside of a tournament, is a lot of working on technical stuff, working on wedge distances, working on shaping the ball and whatnot, so that when I am going to a tournament, I'm fully prepared, and that all I have to do is then just warm up and then go be me.
0: So when you're doing a range session, do you always have a target? So that, and here's why I don't like to practice. I'm a scorekeeper in life. I like to be able to finish a round and go, well, I shot this.

0: Yeah.
1: When you're practicing, there is no score. But do you try to, do you sort of make it into as though you're playing around when you're practicing or not?
0: Yes. I just always try to do competitions with myself, you know, with like wedges, for example. Like I'll try to hit certain distances or hit certain spots on the range that I'm trying to do, and keeping total and understanding maybe what went wrong or what went right, so that I'm bettering myself that way. And that's the same as like almost just with the rest of the clubs, is grading my performance, doing my full routine, and really just trying to work on what I would do during a tournament.
1: Jack Lundin is our guest. So how important for your career and your growth as a golfer was your college experience? Because you played big time at Missouri.
0: You know, college was awesome. I started out at Nebraska. I got recruited by Coach Hankins. He's now coaching for University of Southern California, and he was awesome. So I played 1 year at Nebraska, then transferred with Coach Hankins to Missouri, and there was nothing wrong with Nebraska. I love Nebraska, but I wanted to transfer with Coach Hankins. He was a very good coach, pushed me to be better, was going to do anything for me and the team as a whole to get better. The practice facilities were unbelievable at Missouri, and the people around Missouri are awesome as well. They're gonna try to help the golf team be good and compete at a high level. And my teammates at Missouri, you know, I have one that travels a decent amount with me on the PGA of America's Charlie Crockett, playing here in Yankton this weekend as well. So it's nice to see him. And you know, I had a different coach my senior year, and I think he kind of just was like, Jack, you're an amazing player. Just go be you. And I think that was big for me because it allowed me to be free. And I think that helps me become more of who I am today. So I attribute to where I've come today to both my coaches, high school coaches, dad, grandpa, whoever else. I mean, it's been great.
1: Isn't it amazing how much self-confidence matters in golf? Sounds like your last coach especially made you feel like, as he said, you got this, just go play.
0: Yeah, it was great. You know, I had a great senior year, which was nice. I had a couple wins and ended up finishing very high on the world amateur golf ranking, and which kind of helped me give me confidence going into my professional career. You know, I jump-started my professional career pretty well here on the Dakota Tour and had a couple wins early, which was nice, and helped just bring that confidence into my game for the following years.
1: All right, so you got 3 weeks away from the tour that you're on, which is the important tour. You're playing in Yankton this week. Is this just to stay sharp, tournament sharp? Are you working on something? Why are you even playing?
0: Well, definitely to stay tournament sharp. It's also competition. I love competition. It's a chance to go earn some money, earn a paycheck. Also, I just, this golf course was what we played in high school, and Hillcrest is a great place. And so I just love going in and competing, and since it's close to home, I might as well.
1: And it's a beautiful new clubhouse, too.
0: Yes, it is. I hadn't seen it for a while, and I was surprised when I pulled into the parking lot.
1: Am I in the right place?
0: Yeah, it's great. That clubhouse is very beautiful.
1: Yep, that one in Moccasin Creek up in Aberdeen, which is the site of the state match play, which started today, also has a brand new clubhouse. So it's been pretty cool. Jack Lundin is our guest. So things are going good for you so far. You said the last five tournaments are being played where?
0: So I will go to Canada for three of them. There's one in Brainerd, Minnesota, and then the final one is in the Dominican Republic.
1: Huh. So isn't it amazing to think about all the places that you have gotten to go already? Because you're still young.
0: Yeah.
1: Through golf.
0: Yeah. Yeah, the passport's filling up a little quicker than I would have thought when I was younger, but hey, that's okay. I've gotten to see parts of the world that are that I never thought I would see.
1: So what do you think of the new course here in town, Mapleton?
0: It's really good. It's not an easy test by any means, but it's a wonderful place to go play and practice and meet some great people, too.
1: What's your favorite hole?
0: You know, that's a tough answer because all the holes out there are so individually beautiful and hard and have their little quirks about them, you know, and I can't remember off the top of my head what their signature hole is, but like hole four is really good, drivable par four, good risk reward. I mean, 18 going into the clubhouse.
1: That's pretty cool.
0: Is
1: yeah.
0: Pretty cool, and especially if you've played there at night and are going in where the lights are on and showing the clubhouse and whatnot, that's pretty cool. So, I don't know. It's hard to put my finger on just one specific hole, but because they're all so individually unique and different.
1: Yep, I would agree. After playing last fall, I kind of pinpointed 7, the par 5 with the split mm-hmm. fairway.
0: Yep.
1: And when I played it, I didn't realize the fairway was split. And I went to the right and thought, wow, this is hard. And we got it up on the edge of the green in 2, and we're pretty happy. And then, of course, we had about a 20-footer and 3-putted, and we were lucky to do that.
0: Yeah, you probably had a 20-footer that had about 20 feet of break,
1: yes,
0: too.
1: Yes, and and severely misplayed the break. And
0: yeah.
1: Like, what just happened? We're just as far away for the next putt as we were for the last one.
0: Yeah.
1: Where's your favorite place to play?
0: Here in town?
1: No, in the world.
0: Oh, in the world. Well, so I've been lucky enough to represent Team USA over in Ireland against the international team, and Lahinch was pretty special place. I loved that. There's a course in Charleston, South Carolina called Bulls Bay that I've played at and go play at pretty much every year, and I think that's probably my number one. I love going over there. It's very peaceful.
1: Well, have a peaceful week, and then a couple of weeks off from golf, and then you're back to the tour, and we'll see you maybe next week when you get back home. Good luck this weekend down in Yankton.
0: Awesome. Thank you very much. Thank you for the call.
1: Please tell Scott Larson hi for me, too.
0: I can do that.
1: All right. Good luck, Jack. Thanks.
0: Thank you.
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1: And you got another 3 weeks. You can enjoy the pecan chicken salad sandwich at Arby's. It's on the menu until August 23rd, as is the orange cream shake. And again, a reminder, the Angus cheesesteak, that is now on the... That's on the menu permanently, which is tremendous news. 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By the way, I mentioned the fact that we've got our skip day tomorrow, and if you forget something when you get to Madison, like sunscreen or whatever, just bop on over to Lewis Drug. Lewis Drug's been around since 1942. 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Happy anniversary again to Lewis Drug, and thanks for all you do. So, tomorrow, skip day, 605-256-3991. Give him a call this afternoon. Get signed up. We'll see you tomorrow, and we'll make a bunch of money for Feeding South Dakota, and have a fabulous Friday.
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0: This is the time for prayer. The men of the Catholic Immaculate Conception and Holy Name Churches of Watertown have been offering this time of praying the rosary for the conversion of all nations and world peace. It has brought peace at other times and in other places, and it will do so now if we pray it together. The rosary consists of the Apostles' Creed, the Lord's Prayer from the lips of Christ himself, and the Hail Mary, the salutation to the Mother of Christ. It is prayed while meditating on the special life of Christ and Mary, his mother. We ask you to join us now in time for prayer.
1: In the name of the Father, Son, and the Holy Spirit, amen. I believe in God, the Father Almighty, creator of heaven and earth, and in Jesus Christ, his only Son, our Lord, who was conceived by the Holy Spirit, born of the Virgin Mary, suffered under Pontius Pilate, was crucified, died, and was buried. He ascended into hell. The third day he rose again from the dead. He ascended into heaven, seated at the right hand of God, the Father Almighty. From thence he shall come to judge the living and the dead. I believe in the Holy Spirit, the Holy Catholic Church, the communion of saints, the forgiveness of sins, the resurrection of the body, and life everlasting. Amen.
2: For the increase of the three divine virtues, faith, hope, and charity. Our Father, who art in heaven, hallowed be thy name.
3: Thy kingdom come, thy will be done, on earth as it is in heaven. Give us this day our daily bread, forgive us our trespasses, as we forgive those

0: to trespass against us, and lead us not into temptation, but deliver us from evil.
1: Amen.
2: Hail Mary, full of grace, the Lord is with thee.
0: Blessed art thou among women,
2: and blessed is the fruit of thy womb, Jesus.
0: Holy Mary, Mother of God, pray for us sinners now at the hour of our death. Amen.
2: Hail Mary, full of grace, the Lord is with thee. Blessed art thou among women, and blessed is the fruit of thy womb, Jesus.
0: Holy Mary, Mother of God, pray for us sinners now at the hour of our death. Amen.
2: Hail Mary, full of grace, the Lord is with thee. Blessed art thou among women, and blessed is the fruit of thy womb, Jesus.
0: Holy Mary, Mother of God, pray for us sinners now at the hour of our death. Amen.
2: Hail Mary, full of grace, the Lord is with thee. Blessed art thou among women, and blessed is the fruit of thy womb, Jesus.
0: Holy Mary, Mother of God, pray for us sinners now at the hour of our death. Amen.
2: Glory be to the Father, to the Son, and to the Holy Spirit.
0: As it was in the beginning, is now, and ever shall be, world without end. Amen.
2: The five mysteries of light. The baptism of Jesus in the Jordan. Our Father, who art in heaven, hallowed be thy name. Thy kingdom come, thy will be done on earth as it is in heaven.
0: Give us this day our daily bread, and forgive us our trespasses, as we forgive those who trespass against us. And lead us not into temptation, but deliver us from evil.
2: Hail Mary, full of grace, the Lord is with thee. Blessed art thou among women, and blessed is the fruit of thy womb, Jesus.
0: Holy Mary, Mother of God, pray for us sinners now at the hour of our death. Amen.
2: Hail Mary, full of grace, the Lord is with thee. Blessed art thou among women, and blessed is the fruit of thy womb, Jesus.
0: Holy Mary, Mother of God, pray for us sinners now at the hour of our death. Amen.
2: Hail Mary, full of grace, the Lord is with thee. Blessed art thou among women, and blessed is the fruit of thy womb, Jesus.
0: Holy Mary, Mother of God, pray for us sinners now at the hour of our death. Amen.
2: Hail Mary, full of grace, the Lord is with thee. Blessed art thou among women, and blessed is the fruit of thy womb, Jesus.
0: Holy Mary, Mother of God, pray for us sinners now at the hour of our death. Amen.
2: Hail Mary, full of grace, the Lord is with thee. Blessed art thou among women, and blessed is the fruit of thy womb, Jesus.
0: Holy Mary, Mother of God, pray for us sinners now at the hour of our death. Amen.
2: Hail Mary, full of grace, the Lord is with thee. Blessed art thou among women, and blessed is the fruit of thy womb, Jesus.
0: Holy Mary, Mother of God, pray for us sinners now at the hour of our death. Amen.
2: Hail Mary, full of grace, the Lord is with thee. Blessed art thou among women, and blessed is the fruit of thy womb, Jesus.
0: Holy Mary, Mother of God, pray for us sinners now at the hour of our death. Amen.
2: Hail Mary, full of grace, the Lord is with thee. Blessed art thou among women, and blessed is the fruit of thy womb, Jesus.
0: Holy Mary, Mother of God, pray for us sinners now at the hour of our death. Amen.
2: Hail Mary, full of grace, the Lord is with thee. Blessed art thou among women, and blessed is the fruit of thy womb, Jesus.
0: Holy Mary, Mother of God, pray for us sinners now at the hour of our death. Amen.
2: Hail Mary, full of grace, the Lord is with thee. Blessed art thou among women, and blessed is the fruit of thy womb, Jesus.
0: Holy Mary, Mother of God, pray for us sinners now at the hour of our death. Amen.
2: Glory be to the Father, to the Son, and to the Holy Spirit.
0: As it was in the beginning, is now, and ever shall be, world without end. Amen.
2: The second luminous mystery, the baptism of Jesus at the Jordan. Our Father, who art in heaven, hallowed be thy name. Thy kingdom come, thy will be done, on earth as it is in heaven.
0: Give us this day our daily bread, and forgive us our trespasses, as we forgive those who trespass against us. And lead us not into temptation, but deliver us from evil. Amen.
2: Hail Mary, full of grace, the Lord is with thee. Blessed art thou among women, and blessed is the fruit of thy womb, Jesus.
0: Holy Mary, Mother of God, pray for us sinners now and at the hour of our death. Amen.
2: Hail Mary, full of grace, the Lord is with thee. Blessed art thou among women, and blessed is the fruit of thy womb, Jesus.
0: Holy Mary, Mother of God, pray for us sinners now and at the hour of our death. Amen.
2: Hail Mary, full of grace, the Lord is with thee. Blessed art thou among women, and blessed is the fruit of thy womb, Jesus.
0: Holy Mary, Mother of God, pray for us sinners now at the hour of our death. Amen.
2: Hail Mary, full of grace, the Lord is with thee. Blessed art thou among women, and blessed is the fruit of thy womb, Jesus.
0: Holy Mary, Mother of God, pray for us sinners now at the hour of our death. Amen.
2: Hail Mary, full of grace, the Lord is with thee. Blessed art thou among women, and blessed is the fruit of thy womb, Jesus.
0: Holy Mary, Mother of God, pray for us sinners now and at the hour of our death. Amen.
2: Hail Mary, full of grace, the Lord is with thee. Blessed art thou among women, and blessed is the fruit of thy womb.

0: Lord Jesus.
1: Holy Mary, Mother of God, pray for us sinners now and at the hour of our death. Amen.
0: Hail Mary, full of grace, the Lord is with thee. Blessed art thou among women, and blessed is the fruit of thy womb, Jesus.
1: Holy Mary, Mother of God, pray for us sinners now and at the hour of our death. Amen.
0: Hail Mary, full of grace, the Lord is with thee. Blessed art thou among women, and blessed is the fruit of thy womb, Jesus.
1: Holy Mary, Mother of God, pray for us sinners now and at the hour of our death. Amen.
0: Hail Mary, full of grace, the Lord is with thee. Blessed art thou among women, and blessed is the fruit of thy womb, Jesus.
1: Holy Mary, Mother of God, pray for us sinners now and at the hour of our death. Amen.
0: Hail Mary, full of grace, the Lord is with thee. Blessed art thou among women, and blessed is the fruit of thy womb, Jesus.
1: Holy Mary, Mother of God, pray for us sinners now and at the hour of our death. Amen.
0: Glory be to the Father, to the Son, and to the Holy Spirit.
1: As it was in the beginning, is now, and ever shall be, world without end. Amen.
0: The third luminous mystery is the proclamation of the kingdom of God. Our Father, who art in heaven, hallowed be thy name. Thy kingdom come, thy will be done on earth as it is in heaven.
1: Give us this day our daily bread, and forgive us our trespasses, as we forgive those who trespass against us. And lead us not into temptation, but deliver us from evil.
0: Hail Mary, full of grace, the Lord is with thee. Blessed art thou among women, and blessed is the fruit of thy womb, Jesus.
1: Holy Mary, Mother of God, pray for us sinners now and at the hour of our death. Amen.
0: Hail Mary, full of grace, the Lord is with thee. Blessed art thou among women, and blessed is the fruit of thy womb, Jesus.
1: Holy Mary, Mother of God, pray for us sinners now and at the hour of our death. Amen.
0: Hail Mary, full of grace, the Lord is with thee. Blessed art thou among women, and blessed is the fruit of thy womb, Jesus.
1: Holy Mary, Mother of God, pray for us sinners now and at the hour of our death. Amen.
0: Hail Mary, full of grace, the Lord is with thee. Blessed art thou among women, and blessed is the fruit of thy womb, Jesus.
1: Holy Mary, Mother of God, pray for us sinners now and at the hour of our death. Amen.
0: Hail Mary, full of grace, the Lord is with thee. Blessed art thou among women, and blessed is the fruit of thy womb, Jesus.
1: Holy Mary, Mother of God, pray for us sinners now and at the hour of our death. Amen.
0: Hail Mary, full of grace, the Lord is with thee. Blessed art thou among women, and blessed is the fruit of thy womb, Jesus.
1: Holy Mary, Mother of God, pray for us sinners now and at the hour of our death. Amen.
0: Hail Mary, full of grace, the Lord is with thee. Blessed art thou among women, and blessed is the fruit of thy womb, Jesus.
1: Holy Mary, Mother of God, pray for us sinners now and at the hour of our death. Amen.
0: Hail Mary, full of grace, the Lord is with thee. Blessed art thou among women, and blessed is the fruit of thy womb, Jesus.
1: Holy Mary, Mother of God, pray for us sinners now and at the hour of our death. Amen.
0: Hail Mary, full of grace, the Lord is with thee. Blessed art thou among women, and blessed is the fruit of thy womb, Jesus.
1: Holy Mary, Mother of God, pray for us sinners now and at the hour of our death. Amen.
0: Hail Mary, full of grace, the Lord is with thee. Blessed art thou among women, and blessed is the fruit of thy womb, Jesus.
1: Holy Mary, Mother of God, pray for us sinners now and at the hour of our death. Amen.
0: Glory be to the Father, to the Son, and to the Holy Spirit.
1: As it was in the beginning, is now, and ever shall be, world without end. Amen.
0: The fourth luminous mystery, the Transfiguration. Our Father, who art in heaven, hallowed be thy name. Thy kingdom come, thy will be done, on earth as it is in heaven.
1: Give us this day our daily bread, and forgive us our trespasses, as we forgive those who trespass against us. And lead us not into temptation, but deliver us from evil.
0: Amen. Hail Mary, full of grace, the Lord is with thee. Blessed art thou among women, and blessed is the fruit of thy womb, Jesus.
1: Holy Mary, Mother of God, pray for us sinners now and at the hour of our death. Amen.
0: Hail Mary, full of grace, the Lord is with thee. Blessed art thou among women, and blessed is the fruit of thy womb, Jesus.
1: Holy Mary, Mother of God, pray for us sinners now and at the hour of our death. Amen.
0: Hail Mary, full of grace, the Lord is with thee. Blessed art thou among women, and blessed is the fruit of thy womb, Jesus.
1: Holy Mary, Mother of God, pray for us sinners now and at the hour of our death. Amen.
0: Hail Mary, full of grace, the Lord is with thee. Blessed art thou among women, and blessed is the fruit of thy womb, Jesus.
1: Holy Mary, Mother of God, pray for us sinners now and at the hour of our death. Amen.
0: Hail Mary, full of grace, the Lord is with thee. Blessed art thou among women, and blessed is the fruit of thy womb, Jesus.
1: Holy Mary, Mother of God, pray for us sinners now and at the hour of our death. Amen.
0: Hail Mary, full of grace, the Lord is with thee. Blessed art thou among women, and blessed is the fruit of thy womb, Jesus.

0: Hail Mary, full of grace, the Lord is with thee. Blessed art thou among women, and blessed is the fruit of thy womb, Jesus.
1: Holy Mary, Mother of God, pray for us sinners now and at the hour of our death. Amen.
0: Hail Mary, full of grace, the Lord is with thee. Blessed art thou among women, and blessed is the fruit of thy womb, Jesus.
1: Holy Mary, Mother of God, pray for us sinners now and at the hour of our death. Amen.
0: Hail Mary, full of grace, the Lord is with thee. Blessed art thou among women, and blessed is the fruit of thy womb, Jesus.
1: Holy Mary, Mother of God, pray for us sinners now and at the hour of our death. Amen.
0: Hail Mary, full of grace, the Lord is with thee. Blessed art thou among women, and blessed is the fruit of thy womb, Jesus.
1: Holy Mary, Mother of God, pray for us sinners now and at the hour of our death. Amen.
0: Hail Mary, full of grace, the Lord is with thee. Blessed art thou among women, and blessed is the fruit of thy womb, Jesus.
1: Holy Mary, Mother of God, pray for us sinners now and at the hour of our death. Amen.
0: Glory be to the Father, to the Son, and to the Holy Spirit.
1: As it was in the beginning, is now, and ever shall be, world without end. Amen.
0: The fifth luminous mystery, the institution of the Eucharist. Our Father, who art in heaven, hallowed be thy name, thy kingdom come, thy will be done on earth as it is in heaven.
1: Give us this day our daily bread, and forgive us our trespasses, as we forgive those who trespass against us. And lead us not into temptation, but deliver us from evil. Amen.
0: Hail Mary, full of grace, the Lord is with thee. Blessed art thou among women, and blessed is the fruit of thy womb, Jesus.
1: Holy Mary, Mother of God, pray for us sinners now at the hour of our death. Amen.
0: Hail Mary, full of grace, the Lord is with thee. Blessed art thou among women, and blessed is the fruit of thy womb, Jesus.
1: Holy Mary, Mother of God, pray for us sinners now at the hour of our death. Amen.
0: Hail Mary, full of grace, the Lord is with thee. Blessed art thou among women, and blessed is the fruit of thy womb, Jesus.
1: Holy Mary, Mother of God, pray for us sinners now and at the hour of our death. Amen.
0: Hail Mary, full of grace, the Lord is with thee. Blessed art thou among women, and blessed is the fruit of thy womb, Jesus.
1: Holy Mary, Mother of God, pray for us sinners now and at the hour of our death. Amen.
0: Hail Mary, full of grace, the Lord is with thee. Blessed art thou among women, and blessed is the fruit of thy womb, Jesus.
1: Holy Mary, Mother of God, pray for us sinners now and at the hour of our death. Amen.
0: Hail Mary, full of grace, the Lord is with thee. Blessed art thou among women, and blessed is the fruit of thy womb, Jesus.
1: Holy Mary, Mother of God, pray for us sinners now and at the hour of our death. Amen.
0: Hail Mary, full of grace, the Lord is with thee. Blessed art thou among women, and blessed is the fruit of thy womb, Jesus.
1: Holy Mary, Mother of God, pray for us sinners now and at the hour of our death. Amen.
0: Hail Mary, full of grace, the Lord is with thee. Blessed art thou among women, and blessed is the fruit of thy womb, Jesus.
1: Holy Mary, Mother of God, pray for us sinners now and at the hour of our death. Amen.
0: Hail Mary, full of grace, the Lord is with thee. Blessed art thou among women, and blessed is the fruit of thy womb, Jesus.
1: Holy Mary, Mother of God, pray for us sinners now and at the hour of our death. Amen.
0: Hail Mary, full of grace, the Lord is with thee. Blessed art thou among women, and blessed is the fruit of thy womb, Jesus.
1: Holy Mary, Mother of God, pray for us sinners now and at the hour of our death. Amen.
0: Glory be to the Father, to the Son, and to the Holy Spirit.
1: As it was in the beginning, is now, and ever shall be, world without end. Amen.
0: In the name of the Father, and the Son,
1: and the Holy Spirit. Amen.
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7: Here's your forecast from Watertown Radio and GoWatertown.net. Cloudy skies expected tonight, with thunderstorms likely. Lows dip down to about 62. Winds out of the east, 8 to 15 miles an hour. Partly cloudy skies tomorrow. Chance of thunderstorms. Highs level off around 78. 57 tomorrow night. Clear skies. I'm meteorologist Derek Hite on Watertown Radio. Right now, 75.
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1: Why liberals hate this show, but listen anyway. They know they're probably wrong. Mark Levin is on the radio.
0: I just think, ladies and gentlemen, we have to fight for our country. And part of fighting for our country is making it clear to everybody and anyone who will listen why this nation is fantastic and why we can't give it up. There's nothing fantastic about Marxism. It is totalitarianism with a different face. That's all it is. There's nothing fantastic about Islamism. It believes in murder and rape and so many other things that are utterly contrary to civilization. So we really need to make our case and take it to our friends, our family, our kids especially, and explain it to them. And that we have this enemy within, and they tend to be Democrats. And they say no ICE, no borders, complete collapse of our society, complete collapse of our culture. I mean, Reagan was right when he said we're one generation away from losing our country, our freedom. It's not in our blood system. It's something that has to be fought for and argued for. And I'm going to tell you something. I'm very concerned about these midterm elections. Very. I'm very concerned about it. I don't think the Republicans, especially in the Senate, have given the reason for a lot of people to be motivated in this election. They haven't done very much, have they? What have they done? We've got a majority leader there in Thune who is, to my great disappointment, although not, I can't say it wasn't totally unexpected, is a quintessential rhino. I mean, he doesn't even allow effectively recess appointments. What is that all about? The president is trying to get major legislation through, and he can't get it through. He gets it through the House, but not the Senate. And so the bottom line is, they're not giving people a lot of reason. They're not giving people a lot of reason to vote for them. Now, you and I understand what's at stake. It almost doesn't matter how bad the Republicans are, even if they're awful as hell. The fact is, the enemy is in the Democrat Party. And they will begin the dismantlement of the Constitution. It's not just these Marxists. The Democrat Party came forward first with abolishing the Electoral College. It came forward first with basically packing and stacking the Supreme Court, effectively destroying it. The Democrat Party came first about packing the Senate by making a city, D.C., and a territory, Puerto Rico, states, to ensure they get four more Democrat senators and control the majority there forevermore. And the list goes on. Open borders, illegal immigration. We're reaching a point soon where non-citizens are going to be voting in local, state, and federal elections because non-citizens, illegal aliens, are a major constituent group of the Democrat Party. And you're not going to recognize this country. You're not going to recognize our principles, our values, our belief systems. You're not going to recognize our history. You're not going to recognize our official federal holidays anymore. Everything's on the table. Everything. These are not disputes over white paper policy disagreements. Now we're fighting to defend our Constitution, our society, and our culture. I mean, this is crazy, but it's a fact. What's happening in New York City, what's happened in Dearborn, Michigan, what's happened in Paterson, New Jersey, is happening all over this country. What's happening in Plano, Texas? All over this country. In every state, every single state. Then we have birthright citizenship, thanks to the Supreme Court basically constitutionalizing it. I mean, there's going to be no end to this. Now, I'm not trying to throw a wet blanket on you there, but I am trying to alert you and awaken as many people as we possibly can. What's on the ballot in November and every election hereafter, I'm afraid, is the future of this country. The future of this country. That's what's on the ballot. Whether we survive or not. And I'm worried about it. A lot. And I'm worried about this midterm election. And I'm looking at these Senate races. We're behind in North Carolina. We're behind in Texas. All these groups and people who wanted Ken Paxton, you have a responsibility now to step up and get him over the finish line. Turning Point USA, others. You got Paxton. Now get him over the finish line. We all have to help. Don't get me wrong. We all have to help. But people who fought like hell over this, they really need to jump in. We're behind in Iowa, for God's sakes. Iowa. We're behind in another couple of states, too. I can't remember them off the top of my head, but I will. I'll pull it up. We'll remember them soon enough. And it should concern you. What else should concern you is the House of Representatives. I mean, we have a case here where we could lose the House and the Senate. They'll spend the whole time working on impeaching Donald Trump, obstructing him, undermining him. The enemy in Iran. They will be victors if the Democrats win one or either House, either or both, I should say. That's a victory for the Iranian regime, let's be honest. Let's be perfectly honest about it. It's a victory for illegal immigration, it's a victory for open borders, and it's a victory for dismantling our Constitution. And don't think that these lifetime-appointed federal judges at the lower level, who are Democrats and liberals, aren't going to be affected by this. They are. They're going to be influenced, too. And what a mess it'll be. We have our work cut out for us. You and I, we didn't create this situation, but we got to deal with it. We've got to deal with it. It's one of the reasons I've spent really almost 18 months fighting the woke right, neo-fascists, so-called podcasters and influencers. Because they have combined with the enemy to try and undermine this country. And we're going to have to take the whole damn thing on. I'll be right back.

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1: I'm not trying to upset you, but I am trying to inform you. And I'm just a messenger, but I'm also cheerleader for our side. New poll indicates Texas Republicans are in trouble in November in the center square. And they've been working on Texas now for 20 years because they know if they can flip Texas, it's all over. It's all over. A new Texas public opinion research poll of likely Texas voters shows close races in November with some Republican candidates in trouble. 100 days before the midterm election, in a state where Republicans should be far ahead in the polls, in three key races, they aren't, according to a new poll by the nonpartisan Austin-based TPOR. Want to hear more, or should I just shut it down? In the U.S. Senate race, Democrat Representative James Tallarico. Now, this guy is a psycho, and he's a liar. He's running away from his record and the things that he has said. He leads Republican Attorney General Ken Paxton by 5 points, 45-40%. A two-point increase from May. Tallarico posts strong margins with voters who self-identify as moderate, plus 34, and independent, plus 20, according to the poll. His lead is driven by a strong performance on affordability, 44% of voters rank as their top priority in this election. You know what? On Saturday's Life, Liberty, and Levin, I'm going to bring Steve Moore on. You know him, an economist. And we're going to deal with this issue of affordability nationwide and in these blue states and red states. Voters say Tallarico better understands their economic challenges facing working Texans over Paxton by 7 points, and also Tallarico to lower costs and improve Texans' financial situations over Paxton by 9 points. Tallarico holds the best statewide net favorability rating of any figure we tested, plus 12, while Paxton holds the worst, minus 13. The governor's race, Governor Greg Abbott leads Democrat State Representative Gina Hinojosa by just 3 points, 45-42%, with 10% still undecided. According to the poll, in previous elections, Abbott won by a landslide. You know what, Rich, we better get Abbott on the show this coming week. Next week. According to a June University of Texas Politics Project poll, Abbott has a 46% job approval rating. Among independents, his negative job approval rating increased to 61%. Paxton has a negative 47% approval rating. U.S. Senate race is statistically tied, with Paxton leading Tallarico by 1 point in another poll, 43-42%. And in that other poll, Abbott leads Hinojosa by 7 points, 47-40%. Now, many of you might say, see that, these polls, ladies and gentlemen, you'll always run like you're behind because you actually might be. You actually might be. Politics is like a military operation without the bullets. That is, you fight like you're behind and you fight hard to win. And if you win by a landslide, great. But the goal is to make sure you win, even by the skin of your teeth. And these guys are not way ahead. They're not way ahead. They've changed the demographics in Texas with the open borders during Biden, and now with the Islamists moving in and setting up their own fortresses, if you will. Republican State Senate Mayus Middleton and Democrat State Senator Nathan Johnson are statistically tied. What are they running for? For Attorney General. Yeah, that was a big mistake when Republicans didn't nominate our man, Chip Roy. Big mistake. Because this guy's pretty much a rhino. He may get through. Hope he does. Hope they all do. And so that's that story about Texas. I mean, when it's close in Texas, I'd say we have a problem. Wouldn't you, Mr. Producer? Worrisome. Then we go to a CNN story. Voters favored Democrats by an 8-point margin heading into the midterms. Less than 100 days before the midterms, voters are agitating for a wholesale change in Congress. They're looking to the Democrat Party in hopes of making that happen. Democrats lead Republicans on the generic ballot by 8 points among registered voters. According to a new CNN poll, Democrats also continue to hold a significant advantage in voter enthusiasm, a 20-point advantage in preferences among those who say they're extremely motivated to vote. More Americans say the country would be better off, 38%, than worse off, 33%, if Democrats were to take control of Congress this November. 29% said it wouldn't make a difference. In an indication of the hunger for drastic change in Washington, a majority of voters say Congress would be better off if most of its current members were unseated in this fall's election, higher by double digits than the share who felt the way ahead of the Democratic wave election in the midst of the Iraq War in 2006. Voters' frustration with Washington comes through in deeply negative views of both parties and their congressional leaders, along with a widespread sense that neither side is spending enough time on economic concerns. One of the things I see here, by the way, is I remember when George H.W. Bush lost to Bill Clinton when he was running for re-election. And one of the things Clinton and the Democrats did successfully was to push this issue of recession. It was constant, constant, constant. In all their ads, in all their talking points, we were not in a recession. And yet people thought we were in a recession because they kept talking about a recession, recession, recession. Gasoline prices today are lower than they were at the highest point under Biden, but you wouldn't know it. You wouldn't know it. Food costs have stabilized from when they were under Biden, but you wouldn't know it. Household income is way up compared to Biden, but you wouldn't know it. Inflation is way down compared to Biden, but you wouldn't know it. You wouldn't know any of these things. You wouldn't know any of these things if you're listening to the media. Affordability, affordability, affordability. These blue states are not

you by the Democrats. What is it? The Republicans don't know how to talk? They don't know how to explain things? The reason why millions of people have left the Northeast, New England, and California is because they're unaffordable. That's why they've left. That's why states like Florida and Texas and Tennessee and South Carolina, I might add, are seeing huge growth. Huge growth. People talking with their feet, getting in their cars and leaving. But you wouldn't know it. I don't know if it's a messaging thing. I don't know what the problem is. Now, always in every election, we know the Democrats have a built-in advantage with our media. We know our media are corrupt. We know they're left-wing. We know they're Democrat. I wrote an entire book on this, on freedom of the press. Many of you bought it. Just page through it. It's all right there. And they do this every single election cycle, midterm, general, it doesn't matter. But it's not a new issue that we have to deal with. We've overcome this before. I don't feel like we're overcoming it right now. I don't feel like the Republicans have a 1, 2, 3, 4, 5 bullet point argument. Maybe even 1, 2, 3. That would be nice. I just don't hear it and I don't see it. Yeah. Well, they better, or they're going to get their asses whipped. And we're going to do everything we can here to prevent it, but there's only so much we can do. There's only so much we can do. I mean, they're the ones who are going to spend money, and they're the ones who have to run for office. I don't understand. I don't understand how people get so far. They get elected to the Senate, get elected to the House, and they don't know how to talk. It's crazy. One more. Can you handle it? I think you can handle it. I think you can handle it. Let's see here. No, that's not the one I meant to get to. I may have to take a break and find it because I've been looking for it. And it's these various races where we stand. And it's not pretty. Again, in North Carolina. Maine is neck and neck. Iowa, we should be winning. We're behind. Texas, we should be winning. We're behind. Things of that sort. These are bad omens. Even if we squeak out a victory here and there and so forth, it's still not pretty. Now, if we don't get control over immigration, we're never going to win. Because these are largely Democrats who are coming into the country. Many people who hate the country, and they will sign up to the Democrat Party because the Democrat Party wants to destroy the country too. Never forget. Never forget their view of deconstructing the Constitution, deconstructing our capitalist system. There's a reason why the Islamists and the Marxists have found a home in the Democrat Party. Not the Republican Party, the Democrat Party. We're it. We're all that's left. Now, I want to say, for all those who attack Elon Musk, I don't really care how rich he is. I don't really care. He says things that I don't agree with. It doesn't matter to me. This is a man who puts his money where his mouth is. And Axios reports, exclusive, Musk plans massive push for GOP in midterms. Tech billionaire Elon Musk is jumping into the midterms with a huge investment in a plan to boost Republican voter turnout, Axios has learned. You know, Miriam Adelson comes under attack viciously. Viciously. By Steve Bannon and Megyn Kelly and this guy Fuentes and Tucker Carlson. She's putting in $40 or $50 million to help the Republicans. Yeah. She's trying to help the Republicans and the president and trying to help save our country. Well, so is Elon Musk, who came under vicious attack by bloated fraudster Bannon. So he's jumping into the midterms with a huge investment in a plan to boost Republican voter turnout. Musk is resuscitating his dormant super PAC, America PAC, which spent almost over $250 million, over, to help elect President Trump in 2024. The PAC will focus on door-knocking digital advertising, direct mail aimed at turning out the conservative base, including voters who typically are less inclined to cast ballots in a non-presidential election year.
Sources with knowledge of the plan tell

0: Axios. Musk's representatives declined to specify exactly, how much he'd spend, but given what he donated in 2024, the number is expected to be high. And his pro-Trump donations through America PAC in 2024 made him the largest individual political donor in a single election in American history. Now, I'll tell you more about this when we return. We'll be right back.
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2: Here's your forecast from Watertown Radio and GoWatertown.net. Cloudy skies expected tonight, with thunderstorms likely. Lows dip down to about 62. Winds out of the east, 8 to 15 miles an hour. Partly cloudy skies tomorrow. Chance of thunderstorms. Highs level off around 78. 57 tomorrow night. Clear skies. I'm meteorologist Derek Kite on Watertown Radio. Right now, 75.
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4: From ABC News. I'm Dave Packer. President Trump says he may temporarily withdraw the name of his Attorney General nominee, Todd Blanche, with two Republicans on the Senate Judiciary Committee saying they're not yet ready to vote for him.
5: The two Republican holdouts on the Judiciary Committee say they want it in writing. A commitment from the AG nominee that the Anti-Weaponization Fund is dead, along with limits on the sweeping order barring tax audits targeting President Trump and his family. As Trump says he has no problem pulling Todd Blanche's nomination or renewing it when Tom Tillis and John Cornyn's terms expire in January, Cornyn says Trump would be mistaken if he believes those are the only two Republican senators who have concerns.
4: ABC's Stephen Portnoy. A judge in Georgia handed Colin Gray a 15-year prison sentence Thursday for giving his son Colt Gray the gun that was used in the Appalachian High School mass shooting. ABC's Faith Abube.
6: This is now the first time in U.S. history that a parent will serve prison time specifically for murder after their child carried out a deadly school shooting. The judge telling Colin Gray that he failed as a parent and that his negligence led directly to the deaths of two students and two teachers at Appalachian High School.
4: The U.S. and Iran have been trading strikes with one another again. Jordan says it intercepted Iranian missiles, and Egypt says a drone hit one of their ports. The U.S. also struck military targets in Iran. Retired Colonel Seth Kumarich says the war has widened to more countries and proxy groups in the region.
7: There hasn't been this much global conflict with these number of countries since World War II. And I think people need to step back and take a look at how big of a global conflict that we're currently in right now.
4: President Trump posting on social media that his newly formed multinational Board of Peace has reached an agreement for the complete disarmament of Hamas and all other armed groups in Gaza. Trump adding, quote, under this agreement, Gaza will finally be in the hands of a new Palestinian government that serves its people. You're listening to ABC News.
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